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2: Oh, God bless you.
1: Excuse me, guys. 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
2: No, but he does. I have to give him antihistamine tablets every day. 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Are you licking your paws?
1: Good gag. 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
1: I have the most embarrassing story about slow sets. It was the youth disco, right? I used to have quite long hair, right? And I'm nearly down to my shoulders because it was like sort of quite hippie. Slow set starts, tap on the shoulder. This guy says to me, "Would you like a dance?" And I turned around and said, "I'm a guy!"
2: So did you?
1: And that's where I met Derek.
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0: Celebrity Loose with Lucy Kennedy, you miss all of this.
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1: Gáilge Mhibiú is Galway's citywide celebration of myth, magic and Irish folklore, featuring a programme of free and ticketed events for all ages, celebrating Halloween's ancient Celtic origins in the heart of Galway City. 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
2: It's 6 o'clock. Good morning. I'm Cameron Clark. Teachers who are members of the ASTI and INTO are to begin industrial action from today. It's the latest move in a widespread dispute over a failure so far to agree a new public sector pay deal. The initial phase of action by teachers will see some not supervised children who arrive to school early or stay late. Union members taking part will also refrain from attending staff meetings and parent-teacher meetings outside school hours. Daniel Kinahan is due before the Special Criminal Court today. After being extradited from the UAE in August, the 49-year-old was charged with directing the activities of a criminal organisation. Our court correspondent Frank Graney reports.
3: Daniel Kinahan has been held on remand at Portlaoise Prison since he was brought back to Ireland on the 9th of August. A major security operation will be rolled out if he attends today in person, including a heavily protected prison transfer and an armed Garda presence at the courthouse. On what is the first day of the new legal term, his case is listed for service of the Book of Evidence, and if that's ready to be handed over, the court may fix a date for trial. If not, the case may be adjourned. Separately, a man is due to go on trial at the non-jury court on drugs and organised crime charges connected with the state's largest seizure of crystal meth.
2: The Court of Appeal in Belfast will hear a challenge later to a proposed Orange Order parade along the mainly nationalist Garvahy Road in Portadown. The North's Parades Commission approved the highly contentious Drumcree route for the first time since 1998. It was upheld after late-night court battles last weekend, but is yet to begin after protesters blocked the road. Yesterday, a member of the Loyalist Orange Men confronted police.
4: Having travelled the Garvahy Road, could you tell me what the situation is on the Garvahy Road to make you say to us that there is a situation on the Garvahy Road?
5: Currently,
4: it's open to the public and it's open to vehicles.
5: Does our police believe that in order to prevent the breach of the peace for any hostilities, it's our best interest to keep our road closed to yourselves?
2: Ireland manager Hamir Hallgrimsson has acknowledged an allegation a member of his backroom team was spat at during last night's Nations League game with Israel. It's been claimed an Israeli player spat at an Irish coach as the two sides went into their respective dressing rooms at halftime last night. The controversial game finished 1-1 in Serbia, and Ireland's manager refused to comment on the allegation. He did praise the conduct of his players during the two fixtures against Israel.
6: I felt like they were trying to intimidate us from kick-off. I give a lot of credit to the players to keep calm. Could have been a game of yellow, red cards. But we were composed, the players were composed, and they did well in controlling emotions.
2: Childcare providers are warning services could close and the number of places could be cut unless the government funds the cost of running them. The Federation of Early Childhood Providers says services are at breaking point. Although it backs the government's goal of childcare costing parents no more than €200 a month, its chairperson Elaine Dunn says her members cannot afford to take on any additional costs like rising wages.
7: What we're hearing is that there's a breakthrough for the parents with this next budget. But what's happening is that every year when the budget comes in, there's a breakdown of our earnings. Our margins then just keep going lower and lower and lower. And they've hit a point now where there's absolutely no way for us to meet any more costs.
2: And the Irish Blood Transfusion Service is seeking blood donations due to a shortage of stocks. Donations are needed, particularly of O negative blood, to avoid the cancellation of elective surgeries. Just 8% of the Irish population have this special universal blood type, yet it accounts for 16% of all of the blood issued by the IBTS. Sharon Ryan, Director of Donor Experience and Collections, is asking donors to make an extra effort to attend a clinic.
8: We're experiencing a shortage with our D negative blood types. So that's the less common types of O negative, A negative and B negative. We'll all be at less than 3 days by Tuesday morning.
2: And that's your latest news update. It's just gone 4 minutes past 6.

0: Ireland's Classic Hits Radio. This is Colm and Lucy in the morning. Good morning to you.
1: Good morning.
0: It is Monday morning.
1: How's it going?
0: It's going all right.
1: What? Yeah. You're talking like this?
0: I was thinking about talking like that, just.
1: Why are you talking about this for the whole week, like?
0: So, there we are, having a few hay-nails over the weekend down the amusement arcades, trying to win things on the claw. We were talking about this during the week, actually.
1: Yeah.
0: That you reckon you can win?
1: You can win. I've won stuff on the claw.
0: Yeah, in Costa Tegeasy.
1: That don't mean it's rigged. Don't mean it's rigged everywhere.
0: Jeremy's had terrible trouble with his kids for various reasons, but also the fact that they can never win anything from the claw.
1: Allegedly.
0: And then we had Alan, and Alan wanted to talk about his son's success with the claw machine. Yeah. Alan, good morning to you.
2: Good morning, guys. How are you?
1: Good morning.
0: Alan.
2: Morning, Lucy. How are you?
1: Good morning.
0: So, Alan, you have, or somebody in your family has won something from a claw machine.
2: Yeah, my son, Cian, who's now 19 at the time, but now about a few years ago, before COVID, he won a Galaxy tablet.
1: What?
2: And the big one. Yes.
1: Where?
2: Yes, the Galaxy tablet.
1: From where?
2: The Leisure Park in Blanchetown.
1: There you are.
2: When I say claw machine, it was one of the ones, you know, like the arm moves across, like left and right.
1: Yes.
2: It's not, one of those machines. But yeah, he won it he was there with a few of his mates from the football team.
0: Right.
2: I give Cardiff, you know, his show out there. Yeah.
0: Good morning, good team.
2: Yeah, good morning to everybody in Cardiff. And he won the Galaxy tablet, and the big one.
0: Jeez, how much is that worth? About 1,200 euros or something?
2: I don't know what the word.
1: Anyway,
2: he came back.
1: So nice.
2: All his mates were giving him their money for him to try and win them one, but Charlie, you just got lucky, I suppose. He won a Galaxy tablet, lad.
0: Yeah. So that's it. That's a 1 in 20. He probably played 20 times and then he won it.
1: That's not true.
2: He probably put about 30 quid into the machine, you know.
0: Okay.
2: But he definitely won it. 100%, lad.
0: Oh, no, we're not
1: doing that. I find Colin Hayes is a very, very cynical man.
0: Alan, thank you for the call, man. Thank you very much for that.
2: No bother, lad.
1: Bye, Alan. Have a lovely weekend.
0: Okay, that's it.
1: Bye-bye.
0: There's somebody who's actually witnessed it. It's an on the street witness where his son won a tablet.
1: Yes, so they do work.
0: I didn't say they don't work, but they only work certain times.
1: Yeah, but excuse me.
0: Yes.
1: If you play that 30 times, what's 2 euro by 30?
0: 60
1: quid, and you end up with an iPad. It's worth it.
0: Oh, always drink responsibly. Bet responsibly. Move away from the machine.

0: 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Colm and Lucy in the morning.
1: Good morning.
0: Happy birthday.
1: Happy birthday.
0: It's the 5th of... Oh, 5th already, huh?
1: Nope.
0: So, Nicola Roberts, part of Girls Aloud.
1: Yeah.
0: Also known for creating a beauty range called Dainty Doll. Celebrates her birthday today. Did you... You didn't, no?
1: Dainty Doll. Nicola Roberts. No, I live with Sarah Harding.
0: Oh, Sarah Harding, sorry.
1: Yeah, Anna Dean.
0: Anna Dean, yeah. Dainty. Nicola Roberts. So there was Nadine, Sarah.
1: Cheryl.
0: Nicola and Cheryl. Is that it?
1: Yeah.
0: Was there only four or was there five? Is there another one? Ashley Roberts.
1: Ashley Roberts. Was she not in...
0: She was a doll, wasn't she? She was supposed to get a doll. Ah, right, yeah. Cheryl.
1: Nadine. Sarah.
0: Nicola.
1: Nicola. And Kim.
0: Okay, yeah. Kim Marsh.
1: Kimberly.
0: Picado.
1: She's very pretty.
0: Right. We'll take a guess when you're ready.
1: Yeah, 40.
0: 41.
1: Thank you.
0: Kate Winslet, of course, was in the Titanic.
1: Oh, she's so beautiful.
0: Finally an Oscar winner in 2009 for her role in The Reader, which I never read.
1: Do you think she is beautiful?
0: I think she's all right. I don't think she's the most stunning person in the world. I would...
1: She said the same about you.
0: If she rang me and said, look, Carl, really love to have an espresso, I'd say, nah, pass.
1: You'd pass Kate Winslet having an espresso? Well, what I need you to say to her is, but my friend Lucy would love to.
0: That's right. No, I'd say, do you have Salma or Penelope's number?
1: Okay, you're going to be annoying today, I can tell. 52.
0: 51, you've got two in the bag.
1: Thank you.
0: Bob Geldof. Bob Geldof celebrates his birthday.
1: Sir
0: Bob Geldof.
1: Sir Bob Geldof is 65.
0: Are you off your... teacups.
1: Did you...
0: 75. Okay, so you got that one wrong. Right. Okay, on what year was Dr. No first released? It was the first James Bond movie. Starred Sean Connery. Shawnee Boy. The very first one. My mother and dad went to this in the cinema, in the Curzon.
1: Oh, thank you.
0: Thank you very much.
1: 1962.
0: Oh. They've been knocking them out since then. Tiger Woods married his Swedish fiancée Ellen in a lavish ceremony costing over $1 million. Years later, she attacked him with a golf club.
1: She's the blondie one.
0: Yes, she is.
1: That would have been in 2001.
0: Oh, it's all falling apart now, isn't it? 2001. If you get the next one right, I swear to God, I will eat both my shoes.
1: No. Well, let me see your shoe. Whip your leg up there.
0: They're the Hokas. Or Hokas, or whatever you call them.
1: Oh, no. No. I thought we were going to bin them.
0: No, I like them. I couldn't find the other
1: ones. No. Raise them up in the air like you just don't care. Go on.
0: Mike Oldfield's tubular bells.
1: They are absolutely disgusting.
0: Have I spoken about your ears?
1: I really want to win this now. Go on.
0: Mike Oldfield's tubular bells went to number one for the first time on the UK album charts 15 months after being released. It went on to sell over 10 million copies and part of it was used in Halloween.
2: Exorcist.
0: Thank you.
1: Jesus, Exorcist. His shoes are talking.
0: They're trying to save themselves.
1: 19.
0: Oh, Jesus.
1: Okay, get ready. Lube up those lips. 1962.
0: Oh, no. 1974.
1: Damn. I want to see those hawkers eating.
0: The shoes stay on, if you know what I mean. Good morning. It's Ireland's Classic Hits Radio.
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0: Ireland's Classic Hits Radio. It is Colm and Lucy in the morning. Good morning to you. Right, just 6:30. Let's go to the newsroom for an update.
1: Morning, Colm. Here's the main news headlines this morning. Teachers who are members of the ASTI and INTO are to begin industrial action from today. Daniel Kinahan is due back before the Special Criminal Court today. The Court of Appeal in Belfast will hear a challenge later to a proposed Orange Order parade along the mainly nationalist Garvahy Road in Portadown. Childcare providers are warning that services could close and the number of places cut unless the government funds the cost of running them. Almost 6 in 10 adults here want government action now to ensure the survival of the state pension. And the Irish Blood Transfusion Service is seeking rhesus-negative blood donations due to a shortage of stocks. In sport, Republic of Ireland manager Hamir Hallgrimsson acknowledged an allegation that a member of his backroom team was spat at during last night's Nations League game with Israel. Northern Ireland aim to continue their unbeaten start in the competition. They host Georgia tonight from 7:45. And Ethan Rafferty has brought the curtain down on his inter-county career with Armagh after 13 seasons with the senior panel. And the weather starting off cloudy with patchy outbreaks of light rain and drizzle. Drier conditions will develop in the south and east this afternoon with some brighter spells. Highest temperatures of 14 to 20 degrees. 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
0: Thank you. We are here with thanks to our friends at Noix.ie. 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

0: Okay, it is 18 minutes away from 7 o'clock. It's Monday morning. You are the best.
1: Good morning.
0: Thank you. Oh, thank you very much. Okay, on the way. On the way. It has now taken over. It is the number one appliance in the kitchen. The most used kitchen appliance of all time.
1: Don't say the air fryer.
0: Ever.
1: Don't say the air fryer.
0: Game over.
1: No, is it?
0: Game over.
1: Is it?
0: I'll tell you in a few minutes. I'll tell you in a few minutes. Okay, all right, okay.
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0: LBC in the morning. Good morning to you. Okay, well, we did pose the question, what is the number one now kitchen appliance that has taken over from everything and you ruined it completely?
1: Oh, was I right?
0: Yes, it's the air fryer.
1: I don't feel that same way about the air fryer. Personally, the kettle is my most important thing.
0: Yeah, well, see, you can't make a good omelette with a kettle, can you?
1: Can't make a good omelette in air fryer.
0: Of course you can.
1: What?
0: Yeah, you can poach eggs, you can make an omelette.
1: No.
0: You can do fish. I'm starting to do fish now in the air fryer. You can do steak. There's nothing you cannot do. Fish. Yes, a lot of people are now saying fish in the air fryer is really, really good. Oh.
1: Nothing you can't do in the air fryer. Jelly. You can't make jelly in the air fryer.
0: But you can't make jelly in the kettle. Sorry, you can make jelly in the air fryer.
1: No, you can't.
0: Yes, you can.
1: No, you can't.
0: You can boil up the water. How do you make jelly? You boil water and then you put the gelatine in and you let it set. Of course you can do it in the air fryer.
1: Let it freeze in the fridge.
0: Well, then obviously you got to take it out. There's only certain... You can't make ice cubes in an air fryer.
1: There you are. There's another thing.
0: But it's an air fryer.
1: Yeah.
0: It's taking
1: over. You love it. You love the air fryer.
0: I have a double whammy. I can be doing two things going on at the same, you know what I mean, at the same moment.
1: Multitasking.
0: I can have two dinners going on. I can feed millions. It has overtaken the hob, the microwave, and the oven to become the biggest, most used kitchen appliance. A survey of 2,000 people revealed 64% of them used the gadget more frequently than they ever did before. I need to cough.
1: Okay.
0: Now I'm back.
1: Okay, good. Good to have you back.
0: Yeah, thank you very much.
1: I just don't feel as strongly about the air fryer. Remember, we were the last people in Ireland to get one.
0: Yes, we did. Yeah. And
1: just
0: then we
1: like
0: got one.
1: It's great, but
0: no. Okay, you could. Do you have? You only have one, don't you?
1: How many do you have? How many
0: air fryers? One in each room.
1: No, that's ridiculous.
0: Yeah,
1: I have one. Yeah.
0: No, you don't have a double one.
1: No, I don't like the look of them. They're too big. I put the air fryer away. I like clean counters.
0: Do you?
1: I don't like seeing appliances on counters.
0: Kettle.
1: Yeah, and toaster, that's it. Coffee machine, that's it.
0: Okay, all right, you're one of them.
1: But my daughter did make delicious homemade chips.
0: Whoa, your daughter made beautiful lemon drizzle cake the other day.
1: Oh, yes, did you like it?
0: I loved it, yeah.
1: Was it nice? I haven't had any.
0: Oh, my God, it was gorgeous. I went in on Friday, dropped Lucy off, and was that Friday?
1: Yeah.
0: No, Saturday.
1: Saturday, after the radio awards.
0: And old Mrs. Moffat there was knocking out lemon drizzles.
1: Like
0: she was running a business.
1: Okay, that's great. Now that you like it, you'll always get some.
0: It was even on the paper thing. It looked like she'd gone down the shops and get, look what I made, Colin. But she made it.
1: Oh, was it really nice, was it? Because she's not listening.
0: Swear to God, it was. And then she had the little bit of lemon drizzle and I rolled it in that and had it on the way in the car. It was absolutely gorgeous.
1: Oh, good. Well done, Holmes.
0: No, full mark.
1: My 14-year-old.
0: She could start her own little business.
1: She loves cooking. She loves cooking and baking, and she gets it from my husband's mum because I'm not a good cook.
0: No, we know that.
1: I'm good at mince. I'm good at chicken. But that's it. I like cooking, but I know I don't have that natural flair. Yeah. She does. She made homemade chips.
0: In the air fryer?
1: Yeah.
0: There you go.
1: Divine.
0: There you go.
1: As I had the oven ones on.
0: Yeah. No. Once you start making air fryer chips from potatoes, proper potatoes, the ones that are round, you will dump your frozen chips. There's no going back. Oven chips, frozen chips.
1: Those were so much nicer.
0: Yes, the real thing. I made them last night as well. Holes.
1: Yeah.
0: Anyway,
1: forward.
0: Above and beyond the whole air fryer thing, right? If she's got any more lemon drizzle, I will take it.
1: Right.
0: It is good. We need to go to news.
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9: At 7 o'clock, good morning, I'm Brona Cox. Teachers who are members of the ASTI and INTO are to begin industrial action from today. It's the latest move in a widespread dispute over a failure so far to agree a new public sector pay deal. The initial phase of action by teachers will see some not supervised children who arrive to school early or stay late. Union members taking part will also refrain from attending staff meetings and parent-teacher meetings outside of school hours. Daniel Kinahan is due back before the Special Criminal Court today. After being extradited from the UAE in August, the 49-year-old was charged with directing the activities of a criminal organisation. Court's correspondent Frank Rainey reports.
10: Daniel Kinahan has been held on remand at Portlaoise Prison since he was brought back to Ireland on the 9th of August. A major security operation will be rolled out if he attends today in person, including a heavily protected prison transfer and an armed Garda presence at the courthouse. On what is the first day of the new legal term, his case is listed for service of the Book of Evidence, and if that's ready to be handed over, the court may fix a date for trial. If not, the case may be adjourned. Separately, a man is due to go on trial at the non-jury court on drugs and organised crime charges connected with the state's largest seizure of crystal meth.
9: The Court of Appeal in Belfast will hear a challenge later to a proposed Orange Order parade along the mainly nationalist Garavahi Road in Portadown. The North's Parades Commission approved the highly contentious Drumcree route for the first time since 1998. It was upheld after late-night court battles last weekend, but has yet to begin after protesters blocked the road. Yesterday, a member of the Loyalist Orange Men confronted police.
11: Having travelled the Garavahi Road, could you tell me what the situation is on the Garavahi Road to me? Make you say to us that there is a situation on the Garavahi Road
12: currently,
11: because it's open to the public and it's open to vehicles.
12: It's our police belief that in order to prevent the breach of the peace for any hostilities, it's our best interest to keep our road closed to yourselves.
9: Childcare providers are warning services could close and the number of places could be cut unless the government funds the cost of running them. The Federation of Early Childhood Providers says services are at breaking point. Although it backs the government's goal of childcare costing parents no more than €200 a month, its chairperson Elaine Dunn says her members cannot afford to take on any additional costs like rising wages.
13: What we're hearing is that there's a breakthrough for the parents with this next budget. But what's happening is that every year when the budget comes in, there's a breakdown of our earnings. Our margins then just keep going lower and lower and lower. And they've hit a point now where there's absolutely no way for us to meet any more costs. So if there's any more costs rising for us as providers, the government have to now cover the full amount.
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1: Live.
9: And Paul McCartney says he asked Taylor Swift to sing with him on her wedding day. The Beatles frontman performed I Want to Hold Your Hand for the first time in 60 years at the pop star's wedding in July. In an interview on Jimmy Kimmel Live, Paul revealed he asked Taylor to sing the 1964 track on stage with him for her husband Travis Kelce. While Paul didn't reveal whether she agreed to the duet, Travis previously admitted to performing on stage that night. Sport is next.
14: Vi mod prægte en vinsin. Vi en tiske ek splash all in isern nos grand with a raw snob drum a haid maider. Akta isigot an mask on ashtuk shin din adrenaline agla sketamini agus brew. Nilliscum cade it on fin trainal shot a current shag more lem a heel. Acher air? Ach, near the me ak snob biog skuffy. Tana hogli cool taka eg arku lai royal for timeshra at the cantersa. Dane irtis eg military.ie.
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9: Starting with soccer, Republic of Ireland manager Hamir Hallgrimsson acknowledged an allegation that a member of his backroom team was spat at during last night's Nations League game with Israel. It's been claimed that an Israeli player spat at an Irish coach as the two sides went into their respective dressing rooms at halftime last night. The game finished 1-1 in Serbia and Hallgrimsson refused to comment on the allegation. He did praise the conduct of his players during the two fixtures against Israel.
15: I felt like they were trying to intimidate us from kickoff. But I give a lot of credit to the players to keep calm. Could have been a game of yellow, red cards. But we were composed, the players were composed, and they did well in controlling emotions.
9: Ireland sit third in their Nations League B group on 5 points after last night's results. Elsewhere, Wales are only off the bottom of their group on goal difference after a 1-0 defeat at home to Denmark. Northern Ireland aim to continue their unbeaten start in the competition. They host Georgia tonight from 7:45. And in Gaelic games, Ethan Rafferty has brought the curtain down on his inter-county career with Armagh after 13 seasons with the senior panel. The 32-year-old was part of the squad that lifted the Sam Maguire in 2024 and helped the Orchard County claim this year's Ulster title.
1: 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Don't get caught out with a flat tire. Get a spare wheel kit, including tire, jack, and all the tools you need to get back on the road. Tireland.ie.
9: In Dublin, there's a delay on the M50 southbound after junction 7 Lucan and a crash in the right lane after junction 10 Ballymount. Gardiner Street inbound is busy from Railway Street junction to Bressford Place. The SCR southbound is congested from the Cunningham Road junction to St John's Road junction. And in Kildare, the N7 eastbound is slow from Junction 8 Johnstown to a collision at Junction 7 Kill.
0: Ireland's weather.
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9: Starting off cloudy with patchy outbreaks of light rain and drizzle, drier conditions will develop in the south and east this afternoon with some brighter spells. Highest temperatures of 14 to 20 degrees. 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

0: Wales, Classic Hits Radio. It is Colm and Lucy in the morning. Good morning to you.
1: Good morning.
0: So I had a look, right?
1: Yes.
0: And I'll tell you why this makes sense, but I have 24,529. Now, that's not money in any account I have, obviously. That is...
1: Chinese shares.
0: That's Chinese chairs.
1: Shares.
0: Oh, shares, sorry.
1: Don't know, what is that?
0: 24,259. Today is clear...
1: Oh, emails.
0: Today is International Clear Out Your Inbox Day.
1: Yeah.
0: Open all those unopened emails, you've 24 hours to do it.
1: I think this is absolutely insane.
0: Yeah.
1: So October the 6th, you've got to clear backlogs, reduce digital stress.
0: Yes.
1: Regain control of your inbox.
0: I know.
1: Some people have 5,000 unopened emails.
0: 5,000.
1: Well, see, how do we clear them out?
0: We have to, the only way to clear them out is you have to click on them. So they're all unread. I've now, I have three email accounts. So I have the one in here.
1: Because you're on the run.
0: Because I'm on the run. I have the one in here, I've got my personal one, and then I've got one with the other business, right? And I now have 24. I would have to individually go into every single one. And unfortunately, Lucy, because of the business we're in, we get so much notification about gigs that are taking place, or, you know, and then we sign up for stuff we don't even know we signed up for. I've got emails here, I'm looking at it. Firstly, from booking.com. I've got an appointment tomorrow. That
1: Do use booking.com.
0: No, I know, but once you use it, it constantly keeps sending you emails. You've got to unsubscribe.
1: Yeah.
0: The United Store keeps sending me stuff. Last chance to save up to 75% off. I need to, you know, stop. The Reframe team, who are they? Your brain is running out. What?
1: What?
0: I know. I don't know who the Reframe team. The New York Daily. It's just ridiculous.
1: See, I'm kind of worried about deleting anything. But what we should probably do is go into our spam.
0: But it's not your spam, Luce. It's just you're not clicking. Like Amazon.co, this week's reading list for Colm Caffrey. It's LinkedIn. You need to unsubscribe. Once you buy something or do something.
1: See, my Gmail, so I have my private Gmail account, right?
0: Yeah.
1: That's perfect. I've got nothing there that I don't want.
0: I know. But you go into your...
1: My classic hits one. Yeah. I deleted all the stuff only last week.
0: Did you?
1: Yeah, when I was here.
0: Okay, all right, yeah.
1: Because I didn't want everyone to see that I hadn't opened the emails, but I don't use that account.
0: I know. Well, we use it for bits and pieces, but not,
1: should
0: it's
1: I
0: not
1: get rid
0: person.
1: Of that?
0: No, I need it.
1: Why? Oh, no.
0: Mm-hmm.
1: Are you using that account for stuff?
0: Yeah.
1: Are you buying stuff through that account?
0: Yeah.
1: Love it.
0: No, seriously, I am. Stuff, yeah.
1: What? Like what?
0: Can't say. So have a look, people. I'm actually, I'm going to take a screenshot of my phone, yeah? That's legal, isn't it?
1: Yes, it is.
0: And put it up online, yeah? That's legal, isn't it? And I'll show you how many I have, right?
1: Unopened.
0: So I'm going to put it online.
1: Where does it say unopened?
0: Well, it's on your front page. You know
1: I have 99.
0: Oh, so see where it says 24,000 on my front page? That's it.
1: What?
0: Yes, I just told you.
1: But that's ridiculous.
0: I know. I have 24,000 unopened emails.
1: Well, I have opened all of mine.
0: But aren't you the great girl?
1: Oh, so I don't need to do this then tomorrow.
0: This is today.
1: Inbox zero day.
0: Yeah.
1: It's tomorrow, October the 6th.
0: Okay.
1: We're giving everyone notice.
0: Right, okay. Well, I've got to start then, don't I?
1: Yes.
0: Well, I'm not going to be able to do the show.
1: Okay.
0: I've got 24 hours to get rid of 20 to read 24,000.
1: Give that to me. I love doing that.
0: I couldn't. No, there's no way you're reading
1: some
0: of my emails.
1: You must clean out your inbox if that's the only thing you take from this morning.
0: Do us, and also just send us a photo of your inbox.
1: Yeah.
0: Like
1: how bad are you?
0: I'm going to put mine up now, so it's with the front page of my phone.
1: Yeah.
0: And I've got 24,000. Send us a picture of your inbox and let's see how big it is.
1: See how bad you are.
0: Yeah, how big it is, how bad you are, and how we can help.
1: Don't be ashamed, guys. We're here to help, as always. We're not here to judge.
0: Never judge. Well, not on air.
1: Not on air.
0: Yeah. Okay, it's 15 after 7. It's Ireland's Classic Hits Radio. We're at 087-188-0008.
1: Good morning.
0: I want to see your inbox, Mrs.

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0: Ireland's Classic Hits Radio. Colin Lucy in the morning. Good morning to you.
1: Good morning.
0: It is International Clear Out Your Inbox Day. Sorry, which is tomorrow, but they're giving you a warning for today.
1: Actually, that's
0: interesting. For every email in your queue, apply one of these choices. Delete, archive, remove emails that need no further attention. There's so much stuff. I need to unsubscribe. This is the big thing. Just unsubscribe from all these services. Mass delete, which means you can just click loads.
1: See, I worry about that, though. I don't want to mass delete in case I miss anything, so I've got to go through all of them. All of them.
0: Delegate. Forward.

0: the email to the right person and move it to a tracking folder. Are you off your
1: what?
0: Bucket?
1: Say that again. What does that even mean?
0: Forward the email to the right person that has to deal with it, and then move it to a tracking folder so you can see how it's getting on.
1: I don't have time for that.
0: I have 24,000.
1: Don't have time.
0: I put up on Classic Hits Radio now if you want to have a look at it, of junk, right? And then the last thing is to read them all. It might take a few hours and go through every single one of them.
1: Few hours?
0: But settle down. Few hours?
1: No. No. I mean, look, this is not going to happen in a day. Maybe you could start tomorrow, being the 6th of October, and then just do your best.
0: If I did 10 a day, that's still...
1: Look, you can tell immediately what is spam real.
0: I have 3 accounts, says Liz and Thurles, all currently at 0. I clear out every day. Unsubscribe once I've gotten an item. I need to do that, Liz.
1: I need to do that.
0: Yeah, yeah. It's
1: I need to unsubscribe.
0: Because they subscribe you immediately. It's an opt-out, not an opt-in. It should be an opt-in. They shouldn't immediately subscribe. But you just click that
1: button.
0: It's
1: just annoying, isn't it? Especially when you're buying something, you just click. Actually, that's a very good point. I need to opt out of some stuff because I'm literally thinking, who is that?
0: I know, it's ridiculous. But then they also have different emails. So if it's like reframe time, it might be reframe time again. Or they have so many, they'll catch it in some way.
1: Do you know what's ridiculous? You know, I'm always paranoid about being rude to people.
0: Yeah.
1: I'm worried that, like, if I unsubscribe, that they'll see that I did.
0: Oh, yeah, and they're dealing with maybe 25 million people in the world, and they go, oh, my God.
1: No, but, like, say an Irish company, a small Irish company.
0: Okay.
1: I would worry that they'd go, oh.
0: Well, how often are they sending you stuff? Like, if it's get to a point of annoying, then you could email them saying, you're annoying me now.
1: Oh, no, I'd never do that.
0: No, stop it. You know what I mean?
1: No. I'm not as outwardly aggressive as you. I'm more passive.
0: I know. And, you know, I need to take hold of that as well. Is it just me, or does anyone else think it's very rude to leave an email unopened that someone went to the hassle of sending you? Like, you wouldn't leave a letter unopened. This is from Mandy, proud owner of 0 unopened emails. While on holidays last year, I spent one day by the pool unsubscribing to hundreds of companies.
1: Brilliant. That's a good time to do it, around the pool when you're skulking. You're just bored-ish.
0: Okay.
1: Sunbathing, and you need to be distracted, and it's too sunny to read your book.
0: Then you
1: get your back done. Unsubscribe on a sun lounger.
0: That's
1: brilliant.
0: Crazy.
1: I love it.
0: All right, okay. Okay, if you can beat 24,000, send us a photo. We'll see. Okay, it's 28 after 7.
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0: Okay, we are just gone 7:30. Let's go to the newsroom. Brona has an update.
15: Morning, Colm. Here's the main news headlines. Teachers are to begin industrial action today. Daniel Kinahan is due back before the Special Criminal Court later. A fresh legal challenge will be heard later in a bid by Garvahi Road residents to overturn permission for the Orange Order Parade. Budget negotiations in some departments are expected to continue late into the evening, ahead of tomorrow's big announcement. And childcare providers say the government must fund the cost of running early years services. In sport, Republic of Ireland manager Hamir Hall-Grimson acknowledged an allegation that a member of his backroom team was spat at during last night's Nations League game with Israel. Northern Ireland aim to continue their unbeaten start in the competition. They host Georgia tonight from 7:45. And Ethan Rafferty has brought the curtain down on his inter-county career with Armagh after 13 seasons with the senior panel. And the weather is starting off cloudy with patchy outbreaks of rain and drizzle. Drier conditions will develop in the south and east this afternoon with some brighter spells. Highest temperatures of 14 to 20 degrees.
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15: In Dublin, there's a delay on the M50 southbound between Junction 5 Finglas and Junction 7 Lucan. Temple Oak Road has an inbound queue from Rathdown Park to Turn Your Cross. Concolbert Road inbound is congested from Memorial Road Junction to Island Bridge. And in Cork, the N28 ring of Skiddy Road eastbound is congested between Rafine Bridge and Shanbally Cross. And now you're up to date on Ireland's Classic Hits Radio.
1: Thank you, Brona. Coming up in Celebrity Loose, Part 1, Alison Hammond is out of hospital, thank God.
0: Okay, that's good
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1: With the Talbot Collection. 4-star hotels in Wexford, Dublin, Cork, Carlow, Limerick and Tipperary. Perfect for a couple's retreat. See talbotcollection.ie.
2: So Kim Kardashian says she was a single mother for 5 years after splitting from Kanye. There's a lot about Kim and Kanye at the moment, obviously. Kim is now dating Lewis Hamilton. There's been a lot of speculation over her parenting with North.
3: Right, okay.
2: So North is 13. Kanye's hit out saying, I think it's a disgrace that North is acting like someone in her 20s. She's got all these hand piercings and she's got these grills on her teeth. And
3: She looks a lot older
2: and acts a lot older than 13.
3: She does.
2: And Kim is saying, well, I was a single mother for 5 years after we broke up. So, you know, good luck to you. It took me a long time to heal from you and now you're judging my parenting. I feel like things are going to get a little bit nasty now with Kim and Kanye in public eye. It's very tricky, you see, for someone like North. They grew up with cameras in their house. And I remember living with Caitlin, who started Keeping Up with the Kardashians 16 years ago. And Caitlin said, like, the camera crew became part of the family. They just woke up, went downstairs, and the house was rigged. It was permanently rigged. You know, for a couple of months each season. So it kind of became part of their lives. So for North, say, she had to grow up very quickly because she was on camera and then on the telly and then in the public eye. Yeah, so everyone knew who she was from the time she was a baby.
3: It's like the Osbournes as well, isn't it? Like they were
2: strange our life.
3: Could you imagine that? Just constantly, every time you look around, there's a camera somewhere. And then you get so used to them, you forget they're there. And then you start revealing all this stuff. It's very bizarre. It's a very bizarre world we live in.
2: See, I think if you grow up in the public eye like that, you do grow up very quickly because you have to. Alison Hammond has revealed she's returned home from hospital now after suffering a health scare live in air this morning. Turns out it was a panic attack, but this is what she said from her hospital bed.
4: Hello, my lovelies. I know you're all worried about me. Honestly, I am fine, first of all, but I'm getting my old ticker checked out. I had a little bit of a palpitation, and now I'm getting it all checked out, but I think I'm okay. I'm hoping it was just a little panic attack or something like that. I love you all. Thank you for all your lovely messages. I'm so sorry I left you. I would never normally do that. I would never leave a TV show. But so you know, I wasn't very well. But hopefully I'm going to be all right.
3: You can hear all the beepy beeps in the background.
2: Yeah, all the beepy beepies. So she's returned home. And since it's been clarified that she had a massive panic attack.
3: Oh, poor girl.
2: On live telly. So apparently she was clutching her chest at one point and she didn't seem right at all. And viewers were saying, what's the story with Alison? She just wasn't herself. Was a massive attack. She said, listen, I'm new to panic attacks, so I need to learn more about it. But I just want to thank everybody this morning who looked after me for all your messages. And Dermot, who's just been incredible. Oh, I love Alison Hammond. I hope she's okay.
3: Yeah.
2: More Celebrity Loose, guys, at 9:40.
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2: Okay,
3: let's do this, everybody. €33,500. Carol, good morning.
4: Morning.
3: Good morning. How are you doing?
4: Not doing too bad, and yourself?
3: We are good, thank you. Happy Monday to you. Carol, what are you thinking? $33,500.
4: How many times have you played golf at golf?
2: How many times have you played at golf? How many times have you played at golf?
3: How many times you at...
1: The answer is two.
2: Sorry, Carol. I'm not really a golfer.
4: No problem. I can try it then.
2: No, yes. Please do.
3: Good talking to you, Carol.
2: Thank you, Carol.
3: God bless. Bye.
2: Bye-bye, Carol.
3: Jenny and Leash. Good morning, Jenny. How are you doing?
5: Good morning, Lucy.
3: Good morning.
2: Good morning.
3: Happy Monday to you. Monday. What are you thinking? Happy Monday. Try and give you this cash now on a Monday morning.
5: How many times have you argued at work?
2: Oh, well.
3: How many times have you argued at work? How many times you at...
1: The answer is two.
2: Sorry, Jenny. Not right.
5: No problem.
3: Not this time. Again.
2: We keep going.
5: Thanks a lot.
3: Good talking to you, though.
2: Thank you so much.
3: Bye-bye, Jenny. All right, we'll do that again later on. What did Lucy Kennedy say to Colm Hayes?
2: Stay with us. Good prize this week. Really, really nice prize. And we're going to make you work a little bit for it, okay?
3: Yeah, just a new game.
2: Just a little bit. It's 11 minutes away from 8 o'clock. It's Ireland's Classic Hits Radio.

0: 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Colm and Lucy in the morning. Good morning.
1: Good
0: to
1: morning.
0: You.
1: How are you doing? Happy Monday.
0: Happy Monday. All this week, we want you to enjoy a spooktacular stay at the Soho Hotels for you and your little monsters.
1: Mm-hmm.
0: The Halloween.
1: Well done, yeah, well done.
0: I know, I've been working on it. I know I usually say Halloween.
1: Hallelujah.
0: Yeah, the Hallow Soho Hotels are giving away a frightfully good prize, a two-night family break for two adults and two children. That's cool, isn't it?
1: Full Irish break each morning, a scrumptious dinner one evening, and access to their leisure facilities or spa.
0: They'll also receive a family pass to a nearby activity, including pet farms, pumpkin patches, bowling, mini golf, or soft play, depending on where you want to go.
1: Also, guys, they have a great kids club in select hotels, so mums and dads can put their feet up while their little monsters are being entertained.
0: And just to remind you, the Soho Hotels, you can choose from the Loughrea Hotel and Spa. You got the Athlone Springs Hotel, Killisheen in Portlaoise, Castle Troy in Limerick, and Castle Oaks also in Limerick.
1: Yeah, or Charleville Park Hotel in Cork. So lots to pick from, and you can choose.
0: So we had a bit of fun sort of with this last week, so we're going to do it this week. We want a qualifier each day, right?
1: Yeah.
0: And to get into the competition, we want you to be, I know it's Monday morning, but it's still 5 to 8, it's okay.
1: Yeah,
0: we want you to be a bit creative. So
1: get on it.
0: Yeah. So you've got to send us a voice note and make it completely believable.
1: Mm-hmm.
0: But it's completely made up.
1: What did you do this weekend?
0: What did you
1: do? Anything.
0: Something happened this weekend was like, oh my God, I need to tell the guys what happened.
1: Yeah.
0: You know, but it's completely made up, you know.
1: But you have to make us believe you.
0: Yeah. Like, oh my God, I was driving down towards Cashel and there was this old guy, geezer, at the side of the road and he was...
1: Hitchhiking.
0: And I went, oh, we'll pull over to him, will we? And he got in and he was unshaven and everything, but I started recognising his accent and it was... Tom Jones, Welsh accent. And Tom then told us, really sorry, like, but oh no.
1: Because Tom had Liverpudlian accent.
0: But I was camping in a field and these cows ran over my tent and I need to get into Cashel to buy some stuff.
1: Tents. So you get the idea, guys. Basically, go for it.
0: So then Tom and me, I had to finish yet.
1: Oh.
0: So then Tom and me were singing, what's new, pussycat, all the way into Cashel.
1: Now, if it's as long as that, we're not going to play it. But you know...
0: Sorry, what is it? 25 seconds,
1: 25 seconds. 087-188-0008.
0: And then I turned to Tom and I said, no. Okay, so you've got to just... It's got to be believable, but completely made up. Right?
1: Yeah.
0: Yeah.
1: Mm-hmm. Oh, bonus points for creativity, as always.
0: And a believability.
1: Yes.
0: The way you say it, the way you tell it, the believability is important. We'll get somebody each day to go into the draw. Today, it's what I did at the weekend. 087-188-0008. With thanks to our friends in the Soho Hotels. 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Mm-hmm. All right.
1: Good luck, guys.
0: Good luck to you.
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14: At 8 o'clock, good morning, I'm Brona Cox. Teachers are to begin industrial action today. It's the latest group to strike as part of a dispute over a new public sector pay deal. Ella Anderson has more.
15: Up to 20,000 secondary school teachers and 48,000 primary school teachers will begin industrial action today as part of a public sector-wide dispute over pay. The first phase will see ASTI and INTO members withdraw from supervising children or attending staff or parent-teacher meetings outside of school hours. This will then escalate to a full day of strike action on Wednesday, October 14th, alongside other public sector workers. ASTI says the dispute centres on the government's failure to address the gap between public service pay and inflation as a priority in talks on a new national pay deal, while the INTO says it has no option but to defend its members' living standards. The industrial action comes on UNESCO World Teachers' Day.
14: Daniel Kinahan is due back before the special criminal court today. The 49-year-old has been in custody at Portlaoise Prison since August after he was charged with directing the activities of a criminal organisation. He appeared before the three-judge court following a high-security extradition from the United Arab Emirates. A trial date may be set today if the book of evidence is ready to be handed over to Mr. Kinahan's legal team. A fresh legal challenge will be heard later in a bid by Garvahy Road residents to overturn permission for the Orange Order parade. The march down the mainly nationalist road in Portadown was given the go-ahead for the first time in almost 30 years, but has been stopped from going ahead amid protests. The North's First Minister Michelle O'Neill is expected to face an urgent question at Stormont later over her attendance at last weekend's protest. Belfast rap trio Kneecap have visited the Garvahy Road to show their support for residents.
16: We're just here in support of the people at Garvahy Road. You know, thought all these days were long past us, and they've tried to bring it back out of the box again. So hopefully you see all the crowds out there supporting, and that's what we're here for as well. We'll stand with the people of Garvahy Road.
14: Budget negotiations in some departments are expected to continue late into the evening ahead of tomorrow's big announcement. The coalition has already indicated it will change the threshold at which people pay the higher rate of tax. However, there are calls for more to be done for those on the lowest incomes. Jessica Woodlock reports.
17: The government's under pressure for tomorrow's budget to deliver. After months of rising energy prices, food inflation and the continuing cost of living crisis. Last year, the main social welfare rates increased by €10. It's expected this will go up again, but not to the level some want. Michelle Murphy from Social Justice Ireland says a €15 increase is needed.
18: You know, we've heard the €7.50 figure spoken about. That's of huge concern to us. I mean, that's half of what's needed. Even €10 is not enough.
17: It's been suggested payments like the living alone allowance will rise, but the coalition has ruled out an increase to child benefit.
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19: Live.
14: And Chris Appleton is the first celebrity to be eliminated from Strictly. The celebrity hairstylist and pro partner Amy Dowden lost the Movie Week dance-off to actress Jamie Winestone. Chris, who has worked with stars including Kim Kardashian and Jennifer Lopez, described the experience as a whirlwind of emotion. Sport is next.
20: A fud my hip. 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Agus garo shay pranach.
21: Zetach sepsis a vet a walach te fear the an in outu eg isher be. Be a fire macht on the quarry. Thor courts hsc.ie/sepsis la haitilla olish. Agus nabich agla earth keshtacher. 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On HSC.
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14: Starting with soccer, Republic of Ireland manager Heimir Hallgrimsson acknowledged an allegation that a member of his backroom team was spat at during last night's Nations League game with Israel. It's been claimed that an Israeli player spat at an Irish coach as the two sides went into their respective dressing rooms at halftime last night. The game finished 1-1 in Serbia and Hallgrimsson refused to comment on the allegation. He did praise the conduct of his players during the two fixtures against Israel.
22: I felt like they were trying to intimidate us from kickoff. I give a lot of credit to the players to keep calm. Could have been a game of yellow, red cards. But we were composed, the players were composed, and they did well in controlling emotions.
14: Ireland sit third in their Nations League B group on 5 points after last night's results. Elsewhere, Wales were only off the bottom of their group on goal difference after a 1-0 defeat at home to Denmark. Northern Ireland aim to continue their unbeaten start in the competition. They host Georgia tonight from 7:45. And in Gaelic games, Ethan Rafferty has brought the curtain down on his inter-county career with Armagh after 13 seasons with the senior panel. The 32-year-old was part of the squad that lifted the Sam Maguire in 2024 and helped the Orchard County claim this year's Ulster title.
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14: In Dublin, traffic on the N3 inbound is solid between Junction 4 Clonee and the M50. The North Keys are congested from the Park Gate Street Junction to Church Street Junction. In Limerick, Condell Road inbound is busy from the Shelburne Road Junction to Shannon Bridge Roundabout. And in Cork, Lower Glanmire Road inbound is congested from the Coat of Arms Statue to the North Ring Road Junction.
12: Ireland's weather.
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14: Starting off cloudy with patchy outbreaks of light rain and drizzle, drier conditions will develop in the south and east this afternoon with some brighter spells. Highest temperatures of 14 to 20 degrees. 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

0: Usually we have your teaser, but we're starting a brand new competition.
1: Yes, and this is seriously exciting. Yes. Everybody focus, no messing.
0: So we're calling it Colm and Lucy. So far, Colm and Lucy's Friday Night Takeaway. We play with a listener each day, mm-hmm. and whoever gets the most correct at the end of the week,
1: we pay for your takeaway.
0: Yeah, just tell us what your takeaway is.
1: Most people have a takeaway Friday night. Now, you can go down the healthy route and get a healthy takeaway. What takeaway you get, exactly.
0: Yeah.
1: Or you get a big, dirty spice bag. Whatever you fancy, but we will look after your takeaway.
0: Mine would be wings and a big, big chicken burger. One of those buttermilk chicken burgers done in the batter.
1: Mine would be spice bag with sweet and sour sauce and curry sauce, a Diet Coke.
0: Oh, wow. Okay, yeah.
1: So it's too early together.
0: It's too early, but it's okay. It's not early enough to talk about food. It's okay. So we will play. So what we want to do this week is show you how the game works.
1: Yeah.
0: It's very simple. You've played it many times around Christmas or whatever, our parties. And it's called, we're just going to call it the Friday Night Takeaway.
1: Exactly.
0: Jeremy's going to come in after Tracy Chapman.
1: And play it.
0: And I'm going to play the game with Jeremy to show I'm the listener and Jeremy is Jeremy.
1: Yes, we'll explain more after Tracy.
0: Yeah. First Tracy, then Jeremy. A lot to take in, but we're going to play it just amongst ourselves this week, give you an idea, and then next week it's Colm and Lucy's Friday Night Takeaway. Okay. It's Ireland's Classic Hits Radio.

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2: Okay.
3: Here we go.
2: This is our new game, right?
3: New game, yeah. This is very exciting.
2: Yeah.
3: Give me good fun, guys.
2: So, at the very end of the week, whoever scores the most will get themselves their Friday night takeaway. You tell us what you want. We'll sort it out for the family.
3: Exactly.
2: Yeah?
3: Exactly. Listen to the boys. Jeremy's here now as well. Say hi, Jeremy.
4: Oh, Camille Toy, by the way.
2: What? That's yours.
3: Yeah,
2: this is not right. Okay.
3: Toy.
2: Okay.
3: Yeah. Sweet chili chicken.
2: So, Jeremy, because you're an award-winning producer, right?
4: With no awards.
2: Yeah. Could you explain the rules to this for the listener? And then we're going to play it this week amongst ourselves so people get an idea.
4: Okay, so kicking off next week...
3: we'll introduce everyone else.
4: Yeah. Yes. Kicking off next week, we'll take a caller on every day, as we normally do.
3: Yeah.
4: And they get to play with either you, Colm, or you, Lucy.
3: Yes.
4: Okay,
3: yeah.
4: So they will choose which one they want. It'll always be Lucy, by the way.
2: Let's see.
3: Keep in mind, I think I'm nice but dim.
2: Keep in mind, I'm dim but nice. Does it work like that?
3: Not really.
2: Oh, no.
3: Continue, Jeremy.
4: So we have thousands of flashcards. Remember these from school? Remember you used to hold them up?
3: Yes.
4: Flashcards.
3: Yeah.
4: And they have random things written on them.
3: Yeah. Right.
4: None of us know what's on the cards until they're turned over. And you have 60 seconds to try and... Well, I have to try and explain to you what's on the card without saying what's on the card.
2: It's like, what's that game that you play with your phone?
4: Heads up.
2: Heads up. Okay.
4: Heads up.
3: Right, so similar, but on the radio.
2: So basically, yeah, but it's not necessarily famous people. It can be...
3: anything.
2: It could be custard.
4: We shall... Oh, wait to give away the first one.
3: It could be anything. The idea is, the person asking the questions gives as much information as possible.
4: But you can't say the word that's on it.
3: No.
2: Right, okay.
4: Okay.
2: Other rule, you can only pass once.
4: And the listener can pass once.
2: Okay, but that's it.
4: If
2: I pass once, then I have to keep trying to guess.
4: Yeah.
3: So 60 seconds on the clock. Whoever gets the most then, at the end of the week, they win the takeaway.
4: Yes. Right, okay. Yes, they do.
3: Okay.
2: Are you ready?
3: It'll all make sense in the end, guys.
4: Okay, so I have not seen these cards yet. You have not seen them yet. I have to describe to you what's on them.
2: Okay, and you take the score, Lucy.
3: Oh, God.
2: Okay, 60.
4: Oh, God, you've only one job to do here, Lucy.
2: One job.
4: Just do tick if he gets it right.
2: Here's a pen.
4: Oh, my God.
3: Thank you. Okay.
2: Okay, are we ready?
3: Yeah.
2: Okay, the game starts now.
4: Oh, this is a fairy tale woman, and she lived in a tower.
2: Rapunzel.
4: Yes. This was the name of the ball that Tom Hanks.
2: Wilson.
4: Yes.
3: Oh my God.
4: This is something your mother used to say to you years ago when you say, "Ma, can I have 20p to go to the shops?"
2: She would
4: say,
2: "Does money grow on the trees?"
4: No, the other thing she'd say,
2: "Your dad's left me."
3: What?
4: No, it's gone very dark.
2: Are you?
4: No, do you think I'm...
2: Do you think I made the money?
4: Yes, well done.
2: Are you allowed to say, do you think, there?
4: Ah, yeah.
3: Okay.
4: That way. Okay. This is a movie with James Bond, and he's the man with the golden
2: gun.
4: No. Oh, God.
2: Sean Connery.
4: What's the name of the movie?
3: The man with the golden gun. Sing during
4: the other movie.
2: Doctor No.
4: No, he loved...
2: Pass.
4: No.
2: I'm gonna pass.
4: Okay, pass. It was Goldfinger.
2: All right.
4: This was the nickname given to Maradona when he scored the goal against England.
2: The Hand of God.
4: The Hand of God. These are hibiscus that have a bit of red thing in the middle of them.
3: Oh, thank God it's over. That was agony.
4: Oh.
3: Jeremy, you developed a stutter, and what is wrong with you? You got four.
2: Four?
4: Oh, that's not bad.
2: Four in a minute? I would have thought I got much more than
3: that. They're going to have to be a lot easier when I'm explaining them.
4: They are easy.
2: Yeah.
3: Easier.
2: Yeah. Well,
3: if anyone picks me, just know that you'll get the easier ones.
4: So, do you want the word cat written on the cards?
2: Did I pass on any?
4: So, the only one you passed on.
2: Wow.
4: You got stuck on the do you think I'm made of money.
2: Okay.
4: That's what your mum used to
2: say. But I should have passed at the James Bond one.
4: You did, but it was Goldfinger. Sorry, that was my clues were terrible, weren't they?
2: Yeah, they weren't great. Yeah, right, okay.
3: Well, better than mine. Okay, so you get the idea, guys. It's an absolute mess, but it's great crack. Colm and Lucy's Friday Night Takeaway.
2: Yeah. We'll do it tomorrow. Lucy, you got to do it tomorrow.
3: Yeah, I'll guess.
2: So we all get an idea how it works.
4: You know, by the way, Hasbro have already been on the phone. They want the rights to this.
3: Oh.
2: Hasbro.
4: Yeah, they said they want this in the shops for November.
2: Like. Oh, I love their long, chewy
3: snakes. Let's see how long their interest their interest lasts.
2: Well, at the moment, there's a bit of competition because, of course, it is all with thanks to our friends in... Where am I gone now? Oh, the... Oh, yeah, it's down there. Sorry, it's always thanks to our friends.
3: All the way down to the end.
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0: It's Classic Hits Radio. It is Colm and Lucy in the morning. Good morning to you. Okay. Our friends at Soho Tells, we've got a great prize. We're giving away a frightfully good prize.
1: Yeah.
0: A 2-night family break for two adults and two children, including breakfast and dinner, to any of the Soho Hotels.
1: Oh, right? My goodness, guys. Yeah. And you get access to the leisure facilities or spa.
0: Right.
1: You'll also get a family pass to a nearby activity like pet farm, pumpkin patch.
0: Yes.
1: Bowling, mini golf, soft play, whatever it is, and it's kids' clubs. So mum and dad can switch off.
0: So we're having a bit of fun today, as we're going to do it all week. So each day you get a subject and you've got to send us a voice note about that, but it has to be completely made up, if you know what I mean.
1: Yeah.
0: So in other words, we asked you,

0: what did you do at the weekend?
1: Mm-hmm.
0: All right. But it has to be completely made up. Seamus, what did you do at the weekend?
1: Seamus.
2: I went to Emerald Park and then I was riding on the Cuchulain and my shoe fell off and I couldn't get it back because it was down in the no access area.
1: Oh, well, oh no, that right, is so embarrassing.
0: Yeah, yeah.
1: Your shoe fell off on
0: shoe
1: the Cuchulain.
0: Shoe fell off, yeah. Thank you, Seamus, for that.
1: Awkward.
0: That's interesting. Elliot is another one of our young friends. He wants to jump in. What have you got?
3: Hello, Colin and Lucy. It's Elliot here.
0: Elliot.
1: Hi.
3: So, me, my mum, and my dad went to Yall at the weekend to see my granny and granddad.
0: Yeah.
3: And then me and my dad went to the local soccer pitch.
0: Yeah.
3: And then we met Jake O'Brien there. So then we did some soccer drills with him.
0: Right.
3: Bye, love the show.
1: Okay, interesting. Good story.
0: Great story, well
1: good
0: told.
1: Story.
0: One more from Breena.
1: Mm.
4: Good morning, Colm and Lucy. I was in Tesco's in Dublin City Centre yesterday and I saw Colm Hayes nicking a packet of biscuits. Mm-hmm. He put it under his coat and walked out without paying.
1: Yeah.
4: Disgraceful.
1: Absolutely.
4: Thank you, Breena Troy.
1: Thank you, Breena.
0: Breena,
1: thank you for
0: paid
1: telling
0: for
1: me.
0: Those.
1: Thank you for telling me, Breena.
0: I paid for those. And that was a nice coat.
1: Not good for the brand.
0: Okay, so there we go. There's three. See, none of that happened, but hey.
1: Well, I don't know. I kind of believe the shoe one.
0: The shoe one and the biscuit one.
1: Yeah.
0: We're going to get a qualifier for end of the week. If you, they've got to
1: thank
0: be completely made up. Any more, just throw them in. 087-188-0008. Okay, it's 28 after 8.
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0: It has just gone 8:30. Let's go to the newsroom. Brona has an update.
16: Morning, column. Here's the main news headlines. Up to 20,000 secondary school teachers and 48,000 primary school teachers will begin industrial action today. Daniel Kinahan is due back before the Special Criminal Court later. A fresh legal challenge will be heard later in a bid by Garvahy Road residents to overturn permission for the Orange Order parade. A strike by criminal defence solicitors will step up as a new legal term begins today. And almost €1 billion in social welfare overpayments have not been recovered. In sport, Republic of Ireland manager Hamir Hallgrimsson refused to elaborate on an allegation of spitting during last night's 1-1 draw with Israel. Man City face a nervous wait to find out the extent of an injury which forced Erling Haaland off the pitch for Norway last night. And the Ireland women's team begin preparations in a massive week with their aim of qualifying for the World Cup. And the weather starting off cloudy with patchy outbreaks of light rain and drizzle. Drier conditions will develop in the south and east this afternoon with some brighter spells. Highest temperatures of 14 to 20 degrees.
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16: In Dublin, the Grand Canal inbound has a queue between Parnell Bridge and Leeson Street. There is a delay on the SCR inbound between the National Stadium and Kelly's Corner. In Galway, there's a queue on Headford Road southbound approaching Ballandooley Cross. In Limerick, there's a queue on St. Nessens Road southbound from Ballykeith roundabout to St. Paul's roundabout. And in Cork, traffic on the M8 southbound is solid before the Dunkettle interchange. And now you're up to date on Ireland's Classic Hits Radio.
1: 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Coming up, Beat the Presenters.
0: Also, just to remind everybody, Traitors, Celebrity Traitors was Thursday and Friday. We have our Maria coming up as well.
1: Yes, we do.
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1: With Bunratty Castle and Folk Park, Rome a mighty fortress, feast like royalty at their medieval banquets, and wander through charming cottages and streets brimming with old Irish tales. Bunrattycastle.ie.
2: Okay, let's do this. It's time to play Beat the Presenters.
3: Okay, Emily is there for us.
2: Good morning, Emily.
4: Good morning.
2: Good morning, how are you doing?
5: Good morning.
2: Hey, happy birthday last week, double digits.
3: Oh my God, what age were you?
2: 10.
3: 10?
2: You love teddies and squishmallows. Did you get any new ones for your birthday?
4: Yeah.
3: All right.
2: What other prezzies did you get?
4: I got a squishmallow called Caparina.
2: Mm-hmm. Caparina.
3: Yeah. That's good.
2: Did you have a party?
4: Not yet.
2: What's the plan? What's happening?
4: We're going to go bowling on the 18th.
2: Oh brilliant. Wow. Oh, I love bowling. It's so much fun.
3: Yeah, I love bowling. Whereabouts?
4: In Clann.
3: Clann, okay. And there's a bowling alley there. What time are we going at?
2: You're not going.
4: I don't know.
3: Okay, good one. Well done.
2: She doesn't know.
3: Well avoided.
2: Congratulations. I believe that you are good enough to move up to the deep end of the swimming pool.
3: Yay!
2: Very proud of you. How do you feel?
4: Good.
2: Good, yeah.
3: Wow, yeah.
2: You must be a very strong swimmer, are you?
4: Yeah.
2: Yes.
3: Yeah.
2: Do you think that you might be a professional swimmer when you leave school?
4: I don't know.
2: See how you feel.
3: And can you swim underwater? Can you hold your breath for a long time?
4: Yes.
3: How long can you hold your breath for?
4: I don't know.
3: Right.
2: Long time.
3: I can hold mine for 35 minutes.
2: That's ridiculous and not true. Okay. I think he means seconds.
3: Okay.
2: Okay, Emily, love, let's play Beat the Presenters.
3: Okay.
2: So what are you thinking, love? You can ask us anything you want.
4: What is the bird's name in K-pop Demon Hunters?
3: Because the bird's name in K-pop Demon Hunters. Well, I'm going to step back from this.
2: Oh, no.
3: Well, how would I know now?
2: How would I know?
3: Your kids watch K-pop Demon Hunters.
2: I know, but I don't know the bird.
3: I think the bird is...
2: not Rumi.
3: Squawk.
2: Squawk.
3: Squawk.
2: Squawk.
3: Yeah.
2: Is that your gut instinct? Okay, let's just go with it. You just do it.
3: The name of the bird is Squawk.
4: No.
2: Oh, Emily.
3: What is it?
4: Susie.
2: Susie?
3: It's a great name for a bird. If I ever get a parrot.
2: Oh, my goodness. Well done, you, though. You've won a family pass to Bunratty Castle and Folk Park. And you're also in the chance of winning our toy shop voucher worth 50 quid on Friday.
3: Is that okay?
4: Yeah.
3: Yes, okay.
2: Good talking to you, love. Have a great week.
3: Thank you. Bye.
2: All righty. Would you like to play tomorrow? 087188-0008.
3: Okay. Of course, it's with thanks to our friends at Bunratty Castle, Rome, a mighty fortress. Feast like royalty at our medieval banquets and wander through charming cottages and streets brimming with old Irish tales. Bunrattycastle.ie. If you've been following traders, if you need to be brought up to date and speed with traders, stay with us.
2: We've got you.
3: Our Marie is on the way.
6: 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We know who the director is, we know who the writer is, and we still don't know who's going to play the next James Bond. 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I can't be bothered waiting. Do you know what? 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

0: Oh, the music. I love the theme tune.
1: Music. Oh, we could do a jingle to that.
0: We could.
1: All right, okay.
0: When we go on Celebrity Traders.
1: Right, it's on the BBC at the moment. If you're watching Celebrity Traders, we missed it because we were down in... where were we? Kilkenny. That's
0: yes,
1: where we were.
0: Yes, yes, yes. At the Radio Awards. We didn't win anything, guys.
1: No, no.
0: We did drink the bar dry.
1: Yes, we did. But anyway, that's a different story. So we need to catch up with Celebrity Traders. Maria, our correspondent,
0: good morning.
1: Is here.
0: Hello?
1: Hello, Maria.
0: Maria. Oh, my God, after that intro, she's not there.
1: Oh.
0: Maybe we took so long to introduce her that she fell asleep.
1: Oh, yeah.
2: No, I'm here.
0: Oh, there phew, you go. Thank God. We thought something had happened to you. We thought maybe you'd been abducted.
1: Yeah.
0: By a traitor.
2: No, I'm okay.
0: How are you doing?
2: Yeah, I'm grand. I'm a bit... Friday night.
1: Right.
0: Oh.
2: Nobody was banished yet, and I'm upset.
0: Oh, go on, tell us everything.
1: I think there's a sort of an agreement with celebrities because they're given so much of their time that there's a couple of episodes before, you know, they start losing or they get thrown out. But you tell us, you talk us through Friday.
2: Now, I have to go back to Thursday first for a little bit because do you remember I told you about the two celebrities that the traitors chose and they had to kill one and recruit the other?
1: Yes.
2: So we found out on Friday then that the traitors were also told about the challenge for the next day.
1: Right.
2: And they had to pick one person to keep above ground and the rest of the celebrities were going to be buried alive.
1: Oh, dear God.
0: Oh, wow.
1: Wow.
2: Yeah. But they chose Ross Kemp. And I'll tell you why.
1: Hmm.
2: On Thursday, if anybody touched Ross Kemp, he was running around jumping like a little girl around a bunch of spiders.
1: Yeah.
2: The man was like so paranoid. He kept saying, oh, did you kill me? He was like a lunatic being paranoid.
1: Yes, yeah.
2: So they decided to keep him above ground, put suspicion on him. So that was grand. So all the celebrities were buried alive.
1: Oh,
2: and if
1: lovely.
2: You couldn't handle it, you had to say haggis and get yourself out.
0: Haggis.
2: If you were above
1: haggis,
2: ground,
1: yeah
2: I know. Mm. If you were above ground at the end of the challenge, you were up for murder.
1: Oh, dear God.
2: That was fine.
1: Yeah.
2: So... Ross Kemp, in fairness to him and Ramesh were the two left above ground and they start digging the celebrities out. And in fairness to Ross, he said, we leave no man behind.
1: Right.
2: So he starts digging out the celebrities. But about 2 minutes in, Gerry Hall, haggis, get me out.
1: Oh, really?
2: So her and Hannah were pulled out, which meant the two of them were up for murder. But because of the tank that Ross is, he was like, nope, leave no man behind.
1: Right.
2: So as they took out celebrities, then that celebrity got to help dig out the rest.
1: Okay.
2: So by the end of it, he had everybody out from underground, and they had 7 minutes left, and they still got 6,000 for the pot.
1: Oh, very good. Okay, well done. Yeah. So they
2: but
1: got them all
2: it means
1: out. Yeah.
2: Only Gerry Hall and Hannah Fry now are up for murder.
1: Right. Oh.
2: So then we got to the round table.
1: Yeah.
2: And I can't understand... I have to say, Richard E. Grant, the man has no filter.
1: Mm-hmm.
2: He was sitting talking to Rob Beckett, and he actually said to Rob Beckett, have you got more teeth than a human, normal human?
1: Rob does have a fair, fine set of gnashers.
2: Yeah. Well, that's it. And so that's grand. They got to the round table, and I thought, right, this is it. Richard's gone.
1: Right.
2: He wasn't mentioned until towards the end of the round table. Like, nobody was mentioning him. They were blaming... Hayley from Coronation Street. They were blaming Leanne from Little Miss.
1: Yeah.
2: They were putting the eye on everyone except him.
1: Even though he had admitted he was a traitor.
2: Yeah.
1: It's mad.
2: So it was only towards the end, it was Joe Lice that said, no, I have to bring this up.
1: Right.
2: And they start talking about him and he was like, oh, you know me, like, you know, and he was talking his way out of it.
1: Oh, wow. Okay, so...
2: And then it just ended.
1: Yeah, so where were things left then on Friday? Where, you know, what... There's still nobody gone.
2: They hadn't even voted.
1: Yeah.
2: No, they do have to vote and we won't see that till Thursday.
1: Oh.
2: But nobody had voted and nobody had left.
1: Right. So on Thursday...
2: So we won't find out till Thursday.
1: It's going to start off on Thursday then with that person being voted out, the first celebrity being voted out. Or being murdered. Is that
2: you
1: the way
2: there?
1: Yeah, I'm still here.
2: Yeah.
1: So that's it. It's going to be, somebody's going to be voted out when the whole episode starts on Thursday.
2: Yeah, yeah, that's it. Right, and okay. That's when we'll find him.
1: Jeez, right, okay.
0: God, it's stressful already.
1: I know. People are absolutely losing their life over the weekend about traitors. Like, it really has, this one has hit a nerve. Yeah, yeah. People love it. Okay, can we last till Thursday, Maria, yeah?
0: I don't know.
2: We can. So I shall speak to you Friday morning, please God.
1: Please God, all going well.
0: Speak to you Friday morning.
1: Thank you very much. That is Celebrity Traitors.
0: Thanks so much. Bye. God, she sounded a bit stressed.
1: Yeah. I was just reading about it over the weekend. Obviously, we were away. But people are just going, this is just causing chaos.
0: Get so invested. And especially because they're people that we know, right?
1: Okay, it's back on Thursday and Friday, Celebrity Traitors on the BBC. Maria, I'll keep you up to date if you miss anything that's happened.

0: 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Good morning.
1: Good morning.
0: Okay, stay with us in the next hour. Oh, there's something bizarre going on with the weather. We'll talk about that in the next hour, right? Mm-hmm. We got celebrity news. And Gráinne Shoiga.
1: Yeah, she's going to be filling us in on her new programme, which starts tonight, Virgin Media One.
0: Yeah, at 9 o'clock. That's all on the way.
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11: At 9 o'clock, good morning, I'm Brona Cox. Primary and secondary school teachers are starting industrial action today over public sector pay. ASTI and INTO members are refusing to supervise children or attend meetings outside of school hours. Teachers will then join a public service-wide strike on October 14th. John Boyle, INTO's General Secretary, explains what changes there will be for primary schools over the next few weeks.
12: We won't be doing the Crow Park hours that were introduced in the austerity period, so there's 36 of those. We won't be doing the parent teacher meetings outside school hours or the staff meetings. So they're additional hours that teachers have been giving for free. And in our sector, it's been reported that the biggest impact is probably going to be the teachers won't be out parading the playgrounds before the school bell goes, as has been happening for the last 15 years.
11: Daniel Kinahan is due back before the special criminal court today. However, it hasn't been confirmed whether the 49-year-old will appear in person or via video link from Portlaoise Prison. He was extradited from the UAE in a high-security operation on the 9th of August to face charges of directing the activities of a criminal organisation on dates between 2015 and 2017. Courts correspondent Frank Graney says there'll be a major security if Mr Kinahan decides to travel to the Criminal Courts of Justice this afternoon.
13: Reports now suggesting that he won't actually be attending in person, and if that is the case, and again, he is entitled to join the proceedings remotely from the prison where he's being held. Well, I know a lot of resources, they say, have been put in place. A source has told me that it could cost up to €50,000 to bring Daniel Kinahan to court on any given day, and that is because of the huge security operation that is required.
11: A strike by criminal defence solicitors will be set up as a new legal term begins today. The dispute over criminal legal aid started when Justice Minister Jim O'Callaghan replaced a per-appearance fee with a flat rate in July. It prompted hundreds of solicitors to withdraw their services. Tony Collier, partner in Ferry Solicitors, says it will cause huge disruption to the legal system as the new term for trial courts kicks off today.
14: And most importantly, the most affected stakeholders in the criminal justice system will be the victims of crime who won't have their cases heard. Accused persons who've pled not guilty want their day in court. Those cases won't be heard. There's a lot of frustration among judiciary, court services, Gardaí. Juries will turn up for court today and they'll be sent home. So it's an enormous inconvenience.
11: A public survey is being launched today by the Commission of Investigation into the handling of historical child sexual abuse in schools. It's open to those who were sexually abused as children in a school or abuse related to a school between 1927 and 2013. Ruth O'Connell reports.
15: Family members can also complete the survey on behalf of a survivor who has died or cannot be supported to participate themselves. The Commission also wants to hear from teachers, former pupils and others who may have witnessed abuse or been aware of concerns or been involved in reporting concerns. The survey is available online at commissionofinvestigation.ie, but a paper version can be requested from the Commission.
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3: Live.
11: And DIY makes you happier. A study of 160,000 people shows doing jobs around the house improves your mood. Things like pruning or watering the garden led to a 14% lower risk of developing depression, according to the Glasgow University research. People who did tasks like mowing or painting had a 24% lower chance of developing depression. Sport is next.
16: You're looking good. You're looking sharp, you've come so far.
17: 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Done in no time, then it goes back on its magnetic stand for a finish almost as good as one of mine.
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11: Starting with soccer, Republic of Ireland manager Heimir Hallgrímsson refused to elaborate on an allegation of spitting during last night's 1-1 draw with Israel. He did acknowledge the allegation that an Israeli player spat at a member of the Irish coaching staff at halftime in Serbia. Hallgrímsson admits the challenges of this international window caused him to reflect on his future with Ireland.
18: Absolutely, I didn't sign up for what we've been enduring for the last 2 weeks. Obviously, you always reflect. You always think, is it worth it? When you are in a place where you are scared that people walking next to you is going to spit on you or hit you, it's not a good place to be at.
11: Man City face a nervous wait to find out the extent of an injury which forced Erling Haaland off the pitch for Norway last night. The City striker asked to be substituted before limping off during his team's 2-1 defeat against Portugal. Meanwhile, the Ireland's women's team begin preparations in a massive week with their aim of qualifying for the World Cup. Carla Ward's squad are away to Kazakhstan on Friday in the first leg of their Round 1 playoff. And in darts, former darts world number one Luke Humphreys says he'll use use his World Grand Prix success to push for a strong end to the year. He fought back from a 3-0 down to beat Gerwyn Price 6-4 in the final in Leicester.
3: 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Don't get caught out with a flat tyre. Get a spare wheel kit, including tyre, jack and all the tools you need to get back on the road. Tyreland.ie.
11: In Dublin, there's heavy traffic on Concolbert Road inbound from the end of the Chapelizod bypass to Island Bridge. In Galway, there's a delay on the Borna Drive westbound between Old Dublin Road Junction and Monavare Road Junction. In Limerick, Ennis Road inbound is backed up between Union Cross and Sarsfield Bridge. And in Cork, there's a queue on the N28 northbound between the Carrigaline Road Junction and the Roaches Town Road slip.
2: Ireland's weather.
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11: Starting off cloudy with patchy outbreaks of light rain and drizzle. Drier conditions will develop in the south and east this afternoon with some brighter spells. Highest temperatures of 14 to 20 degrees. 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

0: Classic Hits Radio. It's Galway Lucy in the morning. Good morning.
1: Good morning.
0: We all love talking about the weather, don't we?
1: Yeah.
0: It's obsessed. A thing, the Irish, it's obsessed. And now, obviously, with climate change, we're even more obsessed. Firstly, if you're going to the Costa Brava the next couple of days, or around Barcelona, or Girona, or anywhere like that, there's a chance that you won't be allowed.
1: Oh.
0: The storms and the floods are so bad in Catalonia that they have closed down 20 coastal towns. Oof. That you can't get in and out of because they're really afraid of a storm surge coming down. So the rivers are swollen, there's flooding all over the place. So that's the first bit of good news, right?
1: Okay. Any more?
0: Yeah. We are going to have a roller coaster of temperatures over the next few days in Ireland. It's going to be... Did you realise? I was driving in this morning. I always check the temperature of my car. It was 18 degrees.
1: It was hot this morning driving in.
0: At 5:45 this morning.
1: Yeah. Usually I put on my seats, you know, for my hot bottom.
0: Yeah.
1: No, I didn't.
0: To make your bottom hot, you don't have a hot bottom.
1: I have a hot bottom. Yeah. But anyway. Okay. But I just thought, God, it's quite mild this morning.
0: Yeah, so you had a mild bottom.
1: I had a very mild bottom in October.
0: Did you spot the tall ship on the Liffey that was all lit up?
1: No, not that observant.
0: Oh, my God. I drove down, pulled up, and took a video of it. I think it's up in our Classic Hits. If not, it's up in my Instagram page, Colm Hayes. So it was all lit up like a firecracker.
1: Oh.
0: At like 5:30 this morning. It was amazing. Anyway, it was also 18 degrees. You could run around in your jocks, right? Up
1: yes,
0: and down.
1: Yes, we wouldn't advise it.
0: No, not at that time in the morning. No. People would, there would be asked questions asked. We are going to get a roller coaster of temperatures, right? Today it's going to hit about 19 degrees.
1: Holy moly.
0: Before sharply falling to Wednesday to 4 degrees.
1: Oh, I'm going to get my lucky blanket ready.
0: And then it's going to go back up to 19 degrees.
1: And I'm going to put it back in the attic.
0: And then it's going to... It is a roller coaster. So if from one day it's going to go from 19 to 4 degrees.
1: What?
0: Like, that's just unheard of, right? That's a 15 degree difference, because I was always good at maths.
1: Yeah.
0: Between 19 and 4. 15 degrees. Yes!
1: It's a lot.
0: It's ridiculous. It's never happened before in the history of the planet.
1: What are we going to do with our plants? I worry about my plants this time of year because I get so much trouble keeping everyone alive.
0: Right.
1: And then...
0: Well, if they're in boxes and that, you should be okay. Like, but are you talking about the ones in the ground?
1: No, the ones in the garden in my pots. Yeah. I hate watching my plants die.
0: Well, they do. It's a natural thing. They have to die every year and then they come back again.
1: Should we be bringing them indoors?
0: You bring all of your plants indoors and the trees as well. And
1: okay,
0: everything,
1: if you're
0: going to
1: be smart, okay. I'll ask someone else.
0: Okay. No, plants are plants.
1: Thank you.
0: So anyway, in a message to his followers, our friend Alan O'Reilly said, a roller coaster of temperatures ahead, up to 19 degrees today and Monday, before dropping back to much cooler by Wednesday, and then it'll pick up again. So apparently, this is just unheard of.
1: So let's not put our summer clothes away yet, that's what we're saying.
0: Nobody can explain what's going on. And, it has to be climate change. But anyway, just watch out this week. That's a little warning.
1: Keep
0: here.
1: Your wits about you guys and always bring a t-shirt and a coat.
0: Absolutely. And always drink responsibly. Now, it's 15 after 9. Stay with us. Grand Shoiger, we're going to catch up with Grand Shoiger.
1: Yeah, new TV show.
0: All right. 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

0: 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It's Colm and Lucy in the morning. It's 19 minutes after 9 o'clock.
1: Good morning. Now, Virgin Media Television's Deepfake Ireland with Gráinne Seoghaire reveals alarming scale of AI image abuse.
0: It's airing tonight at 9 o'clock on Virgin Media Play and Virgin Media One. The documentary follows journalist and broadcaster Gráinne Seoghaire as she investigates the growing impact of deepfake technology on victims' families and on society.
1: Gráinne, good morning.
2: Good morning, guys. How are you?
1: Good morning. We are good, thank you. This documentary sounds really shocking.
2: Yeah, it is really shocking. And I think it should be required viewing for any parent of a teenager.
1: Yeah.
2: Or any person who might be sort of a little bit behind on what's possible with AI. I know we all use ChatGPT and Claude, and it's a great assistant, but it's the other side and how much pain it causes. Because when people get abused in this way, there is so much degradation and shame and humiliation attached to it.
0: Yeah.
2: That

0: it really stopped me in my tracks. I didn't know this was really possible. Mm-hmm. And it's so much easier now because the technology has come on in leaps and bounds. But I suppose my first thing was, what kind of person would do that yeah. to somebody and think it's okay? And then what kind of people look at this, have a laugh, and then continue to share it and turn around and say, guys, this is not cool.
1: Yes.
0: Because you're literally ripping the clothes off somebody.
1: Yeah.
0: And sending a picture around. It
1: disgusting.
0: It is abuse.
1: Yeah.
0: And when you start sending it around, it's also a crime. And I think that's something that people don't take seriously yet.
1: They will after tonight. Yeah,
2: and then anyone who passes it on and passes it on
1: exactly.
2: is complicit in that crime yep. as well. I mean, you know, there are correct. Some shocking stories. We're not going into too much yes. detail, but you do unravel some really shocking stories tonight.
0: Absolutely. And I think, you know, the kind of people we got to speak to us will show us just how prevalent this is. And I did a call out on Instagram for people to come forward and share their stories.
1: Yeah,
0: and
1: I saw that.
0: One young girl and her mother came forward. Isabella is 15 years old. The week God. After I interviewed her, she was starting her junior cert.
1: Baby.
0: And she's put up with a campaign, an absolute baby, yeah. Lucy, the most beautiful girl.
1: Oh.
0: And she's put up with a campaign of terror from somebody who's either in her class or slightly more senior to her in
1: God.
0: School. Could tell her all the details of where she lived, what class she was in, and then started sending pictures around purporting to be of her and then telling her he enjoyed looking at her in her GAA shorts.
1: God.
0: Now, when you mention GAA shorts, and there are kids just gone out to school all over the country and parents listening,
1: yeah.
0: you know, there are bags full of togs going out the door because mm-hmm. of training happening afterwards or a match at the weekend.
1: Yeah.
0: And this girl stopped training with her team because she felt she was being watched.
2: Yeah.
1: Oh my God.
2: Yeah.
1: She makes
0: this is happening all over the place.
2: Yeah.
0: Yes, absolutely. And they've never found who did it.
1: Oh.
0: Anonymity protects these people.
1: That's what makes me feel even more annoyed. After this documentary airs, will we all be a lot more conscious about what we post online?
0: I hope so.
1: Yeah.
0: I mean, it might be... I think some of us will be.
1: Yeah.
0: And I hope that men, because we speak to men as well during this program, who get these nudes, as they call them, put into the WhatsApp groups, might yeah. think twice and think, this woman did not consent to this.
1: Yes.
0: This is, it's a crime against her. It's not a joke.
1: No.
0: It's not just pixels. It's not something you can laugh, have a laugh, and pass off onto the next WhatsApp group you're in.
1: Yeah,
0: this affects women and children for a long, long time.
1: Yeah.
0: It stymies their potential. Yeah. It makes them draw into themselves. It's abuse.
1: God.
0: It's not a bit of crack.
2: The problem
0: I
2: is
0: hope
2: that
0: people get that message.
2: The big problem is that we're just at the start of what AI actually can do. And
1: it terrifies me growing
2: up. Like anything, there's great positive potential for AI and what it can do, especially in the medical world and stuff like that.
1: Yeah.
2: But then on the other side, there is that dark side as well. So it's very hard to protect yourself, I suppose, online, but the protection is really in education. I would imagine. What did you find at the end?
0: I agree, education and culture is at the heart of a lot of this.
1: Okay.
0: I think, you know, getting through to people what I've just said, that this is the effect. While the abuse happens in the online sphere,
2: yeah.
0: the harm and the trauma is felt in the physical body and in the mental health of the person who's had this done to them without their consent. But
1: God.
0: The other point I'm trying to push during the program as well is that we need stronger legislation around this.
1: Yeah.
0: I am in contact with the government and the EU around this, because we have Meta's European headquarters in this country. We have Google here. We have all of them here.
1: Yeah.
0: And we have a special power at the moment as EU president.
2: Yes.
0: To show a bit of leadership here. And that's what I'm looking for.
2: Well, let's see, and hopefully you do, because AI has ran away so far at this stage that there has to be accountability, especially from the big companies, which we're hopefully seeing now. And we have to get control of it. It's run away. It's bolting.
1: It's going to get worse.
2: It's out there in the Wild West, and unfortunately, it's in the hands of people who probably shouldn't, you know, have the power of it. Yeah, and access to it. And listen,
1: good luck tonight. I'll be tuning in 9:00. Virgin Media One, Virgin Media Play. Fair play for you to you for doing this, because I know that this is

0: happened to you personally, and I think you're very brave, and I really admire you for highlighting this. It's an important subject for all parents and all people to watch.
1: All right, Cronje, thank you so much for that. Virgin Media's television day, Deepfake Ireland tonight at 9 o'clock. We'll talk to you again soon.
0: Thanks, Cronje.
1: See you later.
2: Bye.
0: Lots of love.
2: Have a good one.
0: Bye.
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1: Okay, just 9:30, let's go to the newsroom. Brona has an update.
17: Hi Colm, here's the main news headlines. Primary and secondary school teachers are starting industrial action today over public sector pay. Daniel Kinahan is due back before the Special Criminal Court later. A strike by criminal defence solicitors will step up as a new legal term begins today. Autism charity As I Am wants the government to address the cost of disability in the budget by investing in autism-specific supports. And a public survey is being launched today by the Commission of Investigation into the handling of historical child sexual abuse in schools. In sport, Republic of Ireland manager Hamir Halgrimson refused to elaborate on an allegation of spitting during last night's 1-1 draw with Israel. Man City face a nervous wait to find out the extent of an injury which forced Erling Haaland off the pitch for Norway last night. And the Ireland women's team begin preparations in a massive week with their aim of qualifying for the World Cup. And the weather is starting off cloudy with patchy outbreaks of rain and drizzle. Drier conditions will develop in the south and east this afternoon with some brighter spells. Highest temperatures of 14 to 20 degrees.
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17: In Dublin, Naas Road inbound is backed up between the M50 and Long Mile Road junction. There is a queue on Ranelagh Road inbound from Sandford Park to the Triangle. In Galway, there's a delay on the Borgarna Drive westbound between Coola Roundabout and Monavea Road junction. In Limerick, Condell Road inbound is busy from the Shelburne Road junction to Shannon Bridge roundabout. And in Cork, there's a delay on Kinsale Road northbound from Grange Road junction to Kinsale Road roundabout. And now you're up to date on Ireland's Classic Hits Radio.
0: Thank you, Brianna. Coming up, Celebrity Loose Part 2. Michael Douglas resents his children being called Nepo babies.
1: 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Good story. Okay, it's Ireland's Classic Hits Radio.

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1: With the Talbot Collection. Four-star hotels in Wexford, Dublin, Cork, Carlow, Limerick and Tipperary. Perfect for a couple's retreat. See talbotcollection.ie.
2: So Michael Douglas. He says that he resents his children being called nepo babies.
3: He says,
2: look, it's a very snotty term. Because he himself followed in his own father, Kirk's footsteps. What a great actor they were.
3: They were.
4: This is what he says. I am an actor of the second generation. You know my father, Kirk? I find it very bizarre that there's a couple of magazines that have created this expression called nepo baby. The idea that somebody from a different generation works as an actor. I don't know about you, but I think everybody tries to get their son or daughter to work in the same business they do. I don't know why they picked on actors. If you're a carpenter, you want your son or your daughter to join you. If you, whatever it is you ask, it's very normal. But somehow they made a big deal of this.
3: Yeah.
2: I don't think I'd encourage my kids to get into the media.
3: But his son and his daughter are actors and have been in movies. Yeah.
2: Yes. Yeah. Well, kind of more starting off.
3: Yeah. Well, that's fine, you know.
2: Yeah, and look, they have to. But like we were talking about this during an ad break. Look at Bono's daughter, little Eve. I think she's a fantastic actress.
3: Absolutely brilliant.
2: Regardless of who she's related to, she stood her ground. She served her time. She's certainly
3: I think she's a great actress. And the thing about Michael is he's a great actress and his dad was Kirk Douglas.
2: And if anything, I think you have to work extra hard being in the nepo under that umbrella.
3: I think so.
2: Because you've got to prove yourself that it's not just because of who your parents are, like Eve.
3: But look, we see so many people like Johnny O'Flanagan, Carpenter and Sons. Like his sons have come up to be a carpenter. We don't call him a nepo carpenter.
2: Exactly. And who's to say the son's not better?
3: As a carpenter. Mm-hmm. Than Johnny.
2: Mm-hmm. And Johnny himself.
3: Johnny's great.
2: Very funny and random story in the papers about Naomi Campbell basically cycling around Paris looking very frustrated because the traffic was so bad. Jeez. Keep in mind, she's used to first class flights and limos.
3: Yes.
2: She jumped on a bike. But what the funniest image I think is, right behind her on an e-bike, is her bodyguard, who was in hot pursuit of her, carrying her €100,000 Birkin bag.
3: Oh, brilliant.
2: And Naomi's on the bike ahead.
3: Yeah.
2: She's a germ-phobe. She had cervical gloves on. Oh, she sprayed the bike with disinfectant. And off she set with pepper spray, followed by her bodyguard.
3: Pepper spray?
2: Carrying her bag. Look at the photo. It is just...
3: Oh, it's hilarious.
2: Absolutely hilarious. I love the fact that he's clutching her bag for dear life.
3: Well, Paris is in a bit of a jocker at the moment with all the riots, so it's probably the only way we're getting around town.
2: Yeah, absolutely, yeah. I just don't think she needs the bag, though.
3: I know.
2: More Celebrity Loose, guys, tomorrow morning.
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2: Okay, let's do this. We have 33,500 at this stage.
3: To give you, if you're nice to us.
2: Abraham, do you want the money?
3: Good morning.
4: Yes.
3: Good morning. What would you do with the money is the big question.
4: I'll probably spend it on my family. I love them with all my heart.
3: Oh, I love that you said that. Okay. What a sincere person.
2: I almost want you to win. I almost want to tell you the answer now.
3: Okay, what are we thinking then? 33,500 euro.
4: Okay. I write it down. Let me quickly see.
3: Don't worry, take your time.
2: That's fine.
4: That's okay. So I think it is, how many times you at a Rod show?
2: At a rock show?
4: No, Rod.
3: Rod.
2: Okay. Actually, somebody was asking me that over the weekend, actually. Yeah.
3: How many times you at...
1: The answer is two.
2: That wasn't the question, and the truth to that answer is I've only seen him live once, but I would like to see him again. Abraham, sorry about that. I really wanted you to give the money so you could give it to your family, but maybe you could rob a bank. Or maybe not.
4: Yeah,
2: I know. It's always there. Yeah. All right, thank you.
3: Lovely.
2: God, I think you took that seriously.
3: Marion, good morning.
5: Good morning.
3: Good morning.
2: Marion, how are you?
3: What are you thinking for 33,500?
5: I'm thinking it could be, how many times were you pranked at work?
2: Okay, let's put it in there.
3: How many times you at...
1: The answer is two.
2: Sorry, Marion. The money stays where it is.
3: Sorry, Marion.
2: Thanks for guessing.
3: You're welcome.
2: Thank you so much.
3: All right, guys. You get two more chances, as always, with Trina and then Damien. What did you see, Candy? Said, Colm Hayes.
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7: At 10 o'clock, good morning, I'm Brona Cox. Primary and secondary school teachers are starting industrial action today over public sector pay. ASTI and INTO members are refusing to supervise children or attend meetings outside of school hours. Teachers will then join a public service-wide strike on October 14th. Daniel Kinahan is due back before the special criminal court today. However, it hasn't been confirmed whether the 49-year-old will appear in person or via video link from Portlaoise Prison. He was extradited from the UAE in a high-security operation on the 9th of August to face charges of directing the activities of a criminal organisation on dates between 2015 and 2017. Courts correspondent Frank Rainey says there will be a major security operation if Mr. Kinahan decides to travel to the Criminal Courts of Justice this afternoon.
8: Reports now suggesting that he won't actually be attending in person, and if that is the case, and again he is entitled to join the proceedings remotely from the prison where he's being held, well, I know a lot of resources, they say, have been put in place. A source has told me that it could cost up to €50,000 to bring Daniel Kinahan to court on any given day, and that is because of the huge security operation that is required.
7: The Drumcree dispute is before the courts again today as the Garavahi Road residents attempt to overturn permission for an Orange Order parade. It follows days of a standoff after the Orange Men were blocked from walking down the road last Sunday. Hundreds of people, including rap trio Kneecap and County Louth band the Merry Wallopers, have visited the area in Portadown to show their support for the residents. Ireland and Britain editor with the Irish Times, Mark Hennessy, says there will be political fallout from this.
9: The DUP are in a slightly more interesting position, perhaps. Gavin Robinson, the party leader on Friday, was offering a much more statesman-like contribution than we've heard, talking about the need to protect Stormont. That appears to reflect concern within the DUP that the more extreme wings within the DUP, like Carla Lockhart, the local MP in Armagh, that they're winding up the situation.
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6: Live.
7: And one in five young people think babies born today will live to 150. A new survey shows Gen Z are spending an average of €132 a month on nutrition, exercise and supplements to try live longer. Two in five would choose to live forever if they could, compared with 15% of those aged 62 and over. 20% of 18 to 29-year-olds have tried ice baths, while 15% practice sleep maxing to try and age better, according to the Herbalife study. Sport is next.
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7: Starting with soccer, Republic of Ireland manager Heimir Hallgrímsson refused to elaborate on an allegation of spitting during last night's 1-1 draw with Israel. He did acknowledge the allegation that an Israeli player spat at a member of the Irish coaching staff at halftime in Serbia. Hallgrímsson admits the challenges of this international window caused him to reflect on his future with Ireland.
11: Absolutely, I didn't sign up for what we've been enduring for the last 2 weeks. Obviously, you always reflect. You always think, is it worth it? When you are in a place where you are scared that people walking next to you is going to spit on you or hit you, it's not a good place to be at.
7: Man City face a nervous wait to find out the extent of an injury which forced Erling Haaland off the pitch for Norway last night. The City striker asked to be substituted before limping off during his team's 2-1 defeat against Portugal. Meanwhile, the Ireland women's team begin preparations in a massive week with their aim of qualifying for the World Cup. Carla Ward's squad are away to Kazakhstan on Friday in the first leg of their round one playoff. And in darts, former darts world number one Luke Humphreys says he'll use his World Grand Prix success to push for a strong end to the year. He fought back from 3-0 down to beat Gerwyn Price 6-4 in the final in Leicester.
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7: Starting off cloudy with patchy outbreaks of light rain and drizzle. Drier conditions will develop in the south and east this afternoon with some brighter spells. Highest temperatures of 14 to 20 degrees. 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

Classic Hits Radio. It is the home of the 80s and 90s. Good morning. How are you? It's Trina Mara. I hope you're in good form today. We've got a lovely prize on the show this week with the Ardilan Hotel. We've got a two-night B&B for two in one of their deluxe rooms, including dinner in their Blazers Bistro on one night with full use of their leisure centre and fully equipped gym. Whether it's for business or leisure, offers and stays at Discover Galway and the West at the family-owned four-star Ardilan Hotel. Now, I see they also do dedicated dog-friendly bedrooms as well. So have a look there, ardilanhotel.ie. And I might get you in the draw now today, talking about your madre. So do you have a dog? And what did you call the dog? I want the really interesting stories now. Who did you name the dog after? Maybe it's got a human name or a celebrity name. 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Here's David Gray on Ireland's Classic Hits Radio.

0: 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It is the home of the 80s and 90s, and we're getting you in the draw to win this breakaway at the Ardilan Hotel. And the reason I'm wondering about your dogs and what your dogs are named is because they also do dedicated dog-friendly bedrooms there as well in the Ardilan, which is a very interesting. ardilanhotel.ie. You can check out their website and save up to 20% on a selection of amazing new autumn offers. 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
1: Hi, Trina. I have a dog. He is 14. He's quite old at the moment. His name is Jake. And my mom named him after Jake in the Neverland Pirates. It was like a kid show a couple of years ago. Which is actually mad. He's my little baby. He's a cross between a Pomeranian and a Yorkshire Terrier. So he's quite a tall Yorkshire Terrier. But he's still going. He's not slowing down. He's a little bit deaf, but he's still energetic. He still jumps up and down, and he is so, so clever. Like, I'm pregnant now, and he knows I'm pregnant because he sniffs my bump. But he's just, oh, he's the most amazing dog, and I'll be lost when he goes. But yeah, that's my doggy.
0: Isn't it mad how intuitive they are? Like, they sniff your belly when you're pregnant. They know exactly what's going on. And the other thing is the internal clock that they have. Does anyone else notice that? The dog knows exactly what time you're going to come home at. They're literally waiting. Say, if, you know, the hubby's due home at 5 o'clock. The dog will be waiting. About 5 to 5, we'll be waiting at the door. It's mad. Another one here as well.
2: Hi, Trina. Maureen Mahan here. We're on our way to the airport to see my son in America. And when you said the word madre, that's the code word for one of my granddaughters. She's 7, Willow. And if she feels she's not getting enough attention, she comes over to me and she goes, Madre, Madre. So no one else knows. But we have a dog called Kobe. And my son in America just got a dog called Toby. Air Kobe was a rescue dog. He was drowned in a canal. And he was petrified of water for the longest time. And now we bring him to the city in Wexford and wherever we go. And he just runs straight into the water. He's living his best life. So love the show, and I just couldn't resist her when you said Madra.
0: Yeah.
2: That's my sign. Cheers.
0: Yeah, get your stories in about your Madra.
3: Morning, Trina. Happy Monday. It's Sheila here. I have a French bulldog. Her name is Sister Kathleen.
0: Sister Kathleen.
3: After my late mum. But I have to say, when I got her, she just reminded me of her. And if she was here now, she would just give out stink to me. She'd actually kill me. Yeah, she does look like her. And yeah, she loves the name because she keeps coming up for treats and all. It's great.
0: You know, so I've got two labs. I have Holly and Dawson. And Holly was named after Holly Willoughby.

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Ireland's Classic Hits Radio. It is the home of the 80s and 90s, and we're getting you in the draw to win this fabulous two-night stay in Ardlan Hotels, in one of their deluxe rooms, including dinner in their Blazers Bistro on one night, the family-owned Ardlan four-star hotel on the doorstep of Galway City. Have a look at the website there, theardlanhotel.ie. And we're just talking about dogs there, because they do have some dog-friendly rooms as well. And I got a text in here, on our way from County Meath to Limerick to collect our new puppy from a rescue. Keep the name suggestions coming. You need to give us info. What kind of a dog is it? What does it look like? And we'll try help you out with a name suggestion there. 0871880008 is our number. Here's Dermot Kennedy. It's Giants in Ireland's Classic Hits Radio. It used to be

0: Ireland's Classic Hits Radio. It is the home of the 80s and 90s. It's Trina Mara. We're going to be joined in a second by Jacqueline Dunn, who is a solicitor in Cork, and talking all about wills today. Now, this could be a touchy thing to bring up in the family, but you know what? You need the info. So she's going to be on throughout the show today. She's coming up after Sting in Ireland's Classic Hits Radio.
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10: Mary, I must tell you something. 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
0: Tom Cruise's latest film, Digger, has been described as the biggest flop of his career. It grossed just $8 million in US cinemas over the weekend, with international sales of $12 million from 74 markets. The movie cost at least $125 million to make, with some insiders reporting that the production budget was actually closer to $160 million. On top of of that huge figure is the marketing spend, estimated to be another $100 million. The film therefore needs to make roughly $350 million to break even. Anne Hathaway and Dakota Johnson's new movie, Verity, earned the number one spot at the box office over the weekend.
13: You must have questions.
14: Why can't your wife finish her book series?
13: You really want to know? This is Verity.
15: Doctors don't think she'll ever walk or talk again.
13: She said, you are a brilliant, undiscovered voice.
15: You're the only writer who can finish this last novel.
14: Her fans know her voice. They would know it's not her.
16: This is my confession. My autobiography. A writer's words should be honest and bloody and a little bit terrifying.
14: This place is insane. I feel like I'm losing my mind.
16: This is your final warning. Only darkness ahead.
0: Well, that's a bit terrifying. Verity there, number one at the box office. 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

0: Ireland's Classic Hits Radio. It's Trina Mara. I've been threatening to get this lady on the show for so long, and then she popped up on Help Me Buy a Home, Virgin Media Telly the other day, and I was saying to Liz O'Kane, we'll have to get her on. Solicitor Jacqueline Dunn, how are you, Jacqueline? How's things?
1: I am so good and so pleased. We finally nailed down a time to have this chat.
0: I've been looking at my messages. We've been talking about this for at least a year about coming on.
1: At least a year.
0: But you're here.
1: Yeah.
0: Listen to
1: me. We're busy women.
0: A story that I spotted in the news, and I had to get you on about this one. I think a lot of people are familiar with Noel Radford, and he's the guy in the UK who's got 22 children. They did that TV show, 22 Kids and Counting, and they have a bakery and everything. So they work hard, but they're a very, very busy household. I think they've been on This Morning and a few different TV shows like that. But the headline, he has lost out on his mother's 600 grand fortune after his stepfather left the cash to the cleaner.
1: I know. Would you believe it? I didn't know he was in that show, 22 Kids, God love him.
0: Yeah.
1: But it was actually, I spoke about it on my social media, and it is something that plays in my mind quite a lot. And the reason being is this. So in his case, what happened was his mam and dad had been married, obviously. They had their family home. Their dad, so there was just himself and his brother. His dad passed away. Mm. His mam remarried, and herself and the new husband were together a long, long time. They went into their solicitor to do a will. He had no kids of his own, so she had her two sons. And they did one of these standard husband and wife mirror wills, whereby she left everything to him and he left everything to her, depending on who was the last man standing. And they jointly then agreed that when the two of them were gone, that everything was to go to her two sons. So she died first. So the first part of her will kicked in, which was she was leaving everything to him. She would have died on the assumption that he's not going to change his will, and she knows that he's got his life in the house and access to cash and so on. But when he dies, then whatever is there goes to her two sons.
0: Yeah.
1: But what a lot of people don't think about is that there's nothing stopping him changing his will after she's dead, which is what happened in this case. Changed his will and he left everything to the cleaner.
0: How
1: I think even down to the mother had an accordion, and he left that to some local music school. When the music school found out about it, they gave it back to the two sons. But I mean, they were disinherited. And in Ireland, somebody asked me, would they have a right to go to court to try and claim it back? In Ireland, the Succession Act, it's section 117. It's where children can make a claim against a parent if they've been disinherited. But in this case, they're stepchildren, and there's no reference to stepchildren in our Irish Succession Act. So they wouldn't have a right to contest it on the basis that they've been disinherited. So what they'd have to prove is that this stepfather, maybe there was undue influence, or maybe he didn't have the mental capacity at the time he made the changes, that there was some reason why he made it and shouldn't have made it at that time, like those two examples. But I don't think there was that. That wasn't the case. I think he had mental capacity, thinking he knew exactly what he was doing.
0: This cleaner was coming to their house once a week. So why was she left everything? Maybe there was something going on between them, a little romance or something, but it's just mind-boggling.
1: Or maybe he was trying to make a point against the two stepchildren, the two stepsons. Maybe he didn't have a good relationship with them, you would be guessing.
0: Okay, talking about Noel Radford there, you probably know him from that TV show 22 Kids and Counting in the UK. Disinherited. The stepfather changed the will after Noel's mother passed away and left everything to the cleaner. So more with Jacqueline Dunn, solicitor, coming up throughout the show. We're going to go in depth actually when it comes to your will and the things that you should know, and why we should all be making a will as well. So more coming up. Here's Mumford & Sons on Ireland's Classic Hits Radio.

0: Ireland's Classic Hits Radio. It is the home of the 80s and 90s. Plenty of questions actually coming in for Jacqueline Dunn, a solicitor who is talking about wills today on the show. She's going to be back a little bit later on. We're also talking about your dogs. Oh my God, the cutest stuff coming in here. My daughter has a dog called Pablo. Her friend about 8 doors up the road has Pablo's brother and sister. They're called Paddy and Pippa. So if my daughter and her friend open the door, the dogs go flying up past all the houses to see each other. They're great fun, like kids playing together on the road. That is very cute. This come in as well.
1: Morning, Trina. Morning. It's Hannah the dog walker here.
0: Hi, Hannah.
1: Sending you a voice clip from the very top of the Dublin Mountains. I have two dogs myself, two little pugs called Miley and Penny. And we called Miley after Miley Cyrus, the singer, because she's a little bit crazy, a little bit nuts, but seems like she has a really good heart and is also a bit of crack. And then we have Penny. So when we went and got Penny for the first time, her coat was really, really shiny. So we said, shiny like a new penny. And then about a year later, she stopped responding to that. So we had to shorten her name to P. And yeah, a little interesting little fact for you. My dog Miley has epilepsy, and every time she's about to have a seizure, P will start to frantically bark and screech.
0: Oh, wow.
1: And jump all around my feet to alert me. So yeah, they're great little dogs.
0: Isn't that gas the way the dogs can sense that the epilepsy is coming on? Now, we also got a text as well from somebody who was on the way from Meath to Limerick to collect a new puppy from a rescue, and they wanted to get a name suggestion. What about this one that came in?
2: Hi, Trina and team. Happy Monday. I'm thinking of a name for that dog. Maybe Miles, because of all the miles they travelled to go and get the dog.
0: Yeah.
2: I think it's kind of a name that would suit any dog too. Okay, take care, have a great
0: week.
2: Super
0: stuff. Well, one of my dogs is from Cork. He barks in a Cork accent, and my other one is from Tip. So we went the distance as well to collect them. I actually thought that, I think I told you the story before with Holly, the lady was based in Dundrum, and I thought she meant Dundrum in Dublin. No, she meant Dundrum in Tipperary. So off I went. We've got Madonna on the way, and also the Back to the Future. Let's see, can you figure out the year? It's coming up on Ireland's Classic Hits Radio.
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11: At 11 o'clock, good morning, I'm Brona Cox. The public service strike is affecting primary and secondary school children from today. Teachers in the ASTI and INTO unions are refusing to supervise children who arrive early to school or stay late. They will also strike with other public sector workers on October 14th. INTO General Secretary John Boyle says any new public sector pay deal needs to take into account rising living costs.
12: Jack Chambers has been saying throughout the last while that he wants the exact same kind of deal that he's got since the austerity period in 2015. And we said, no, we're not going in to do that, to talk about productivity for 3 weeks and you come with a defined envelope of money. We want to talk about pay because people, including the parents who are listening this morning, whether they're public servants or whether they work in the private sector or whether they're working from home, they're all struggling really, really badly.
11: Daniel Kinahan's organised crime case is back before the Special Criminal Court today. The 49-year-old appeared before the three-judge court in August, charged with directing the activities of a criminal organisation on dates between 2015 and 2017. However, it's not known if Mr. Kinahan will appear in person or via video link from Portlaoise Prison, where he's being remanded in custody. A package of energy supports is due to be announced in tomorrow's budget, as well as a timeline for continuing cuts to excise duty. The coalition has also indicated it will act to tackle rising home heating oil prices. PwC's head of tax, Pádraig Burke, says the energy measures are likely to be temporary.
13: They're very clear to call them one-off reliefs. I think if you go back about 10 years, we never had these one-off reliefs. They call them one-off because they're not permanent. They are meant to actually end at some stage. So they have the fiscal position of the country allows us still to be able to do that.
11: A public survey is being launched today by the Commission of Investigation into the handling of historical child sexual abuse in schools. It's open to those who were sexually abused as children in a school or abuse related to a school between 1927 and 2013. The Commission also wants to hear from teachers, former pupils and others who may have witnessed abuse or been aware of concerns.
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10: Live.
11: And Fontaines DC have been announced as a headliner for next year's Primavera Sound. The Barcelona Festival is celebrating its 25th anniversary and will take place from the 2nd to the 6th of June. Other acts announced today include Doechii, Hayley Williams, Phoebe Bridgers and Lola Young. Sport is next.
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11: Starting with soccer, Republic of Ireland manager Hamir Hallgrimsson hopes that midfielder Finn Azaz will continue his international career beyond this latest window. Media reports emerged last week that the Southampton player was considering retirement and was left on the bench for both games against Israel. Hallgrimsson reveals that Azaz found this window particularly challenging.
15: We spoke a lot together and it was just tough on him. I could feel it when I spoke to him. It was tough for him that we were wearing black armbands. It was tough on him that we looked down when the national anthem was sung, etc. There's nothing that points to him quitting. Just being here, that proves it to me that he wants to be with us. He wants to be with us in the Euro Finals in 2028.
11: The Ireland under-21s continue their preparations today for a massive game in their bid to qualify for the 2027 Euros. They face England at a sold-out Turner's Cross in Cork tomorrow night, with the visitors already qualified. Jim Crawford's team are level with Slovakia on 17 points, meaning Ireland must match Slovakia's result in Andorra to earn a playoff.
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11: Starting off cloudy with patchy outbreaks of light rain and drizzle, drier conditions will develop in the south and east this afternoon with some brighter spells. Highest temperatures of 14 to 20 degrees. 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

0: Ireland's Classic Hits Radio. It is the home of the 80s and 90s. What a job I have getting in photographs of people's dogs here. Oh my God, they're just so cute. And you're telling me all about your dog stories. We're getting you in the draw to win this fabulous breakaway at the Ard Alan Hotel. Whether it's for business or leisure, they've got great offers there. Discover Galway and the West at the family-owned four-star Ard Alan. And we've got a two-night B&B for two in their deluxe room, and also dinner in their Blazer Bistro. They have a full leisure centre as well, fully equipped gym, so you can have a lovely time there. And do have a look at ardalanhotel.ie. And the reason I guess we're talking about dogs today, I also noticed that they do have dedicated dog-friendly bedrooms as well, if you'd like that. And your message is coming in here.
1: Good morning, Trina. Hope you had a lovely weekend. My beautiful person, my dog, her name is Millie Moo, and I love her to pieces. I just love the name, Millie. I think with the kids and me, we all came to call her that. We have her 13 years, and she's a Labrador, and she's a little sweetheart. All the grandchildren play with her, jump on top of her, paint her nails, put bows in her hair, and she just sits there and takes it all. She's the sweetest Aww. Little dog you could ever meet. I'll send you a picture, see what you think, Trina. Love the show. Hope you put me in for the draw.
0: Do you know,
1: Sharon from Swords.
0: I'm looking at the picture that you sent. She wouldn't be unlike my Holly. Now, I know a lot of Labradors look very alike, but you know the way when you see a dog that actually looks like your dog? Anyone who doesn't have a dog will think that I'm mad saying that now.
2: Hi, Trina. My dog's name isn't that interesting. His name is Buster. He's almost 16 years old. He's a little, well, he's not little. He's a cross from a terrier, and he kind of looks like a Staffy as well. But when we went to get him, we were told they were all terriers. But he was definitely not the terrier. He was flung in there. He was down at the back of the pen, and he literally just busted his way up through the other little puppies to come up to me. So I picked him up and brought him home. He stayed by my side. Almost 16 years later, he's still by my side. Completely and utterly spoiled. We tell him when we're going away, we tell him when we're coming back. We turn on the radio for him so he's not lonely. Oh. A couple of years ago, unfortunately, my partner passed away from cancer, and he had bought Buster for me, and we had to move house. So he's been through thick and thin with us. Even this last weekend, he has been thrown down since last Friday, like a big Brohonok head on him. Couldn't figure out what was wrong with him. I said to my daughter, I bet he knows that you're going to America. She's off to Los Angeles this morning on holidays. And he's literally was thrown down all weekend as if to say, like, you're leaving me, like, how dare you go on holidays. So whatever about me needing a holiday to Galway, I definitely will take him with me to give him a break. Love the show. Oh, thank you, gas. Suzanne and Cork.
0: You know when they see you getting the suitcase out, don't they? And they know exactly what's going on. A gorgeous photograph in here of a little dog. Our dog is named Audi. Also has no indicators from Kevin Limerick. Oh, I'm surprised it's not called BMW. And this one as well.
3: Morning, Trina. It's Gary here. Trina, when I was... last year, we lost our little puppy last year, and but when I was growing up, the first dog that we had, her name was Lisa. I don't know why. And then the next dog that came along, then he was a lovely little poodle, and he was called Bubbles. But yeah, we lost Poppy last year. Very, very sad time.
0: Gary, thanks for your message. Will you ever forget when Imelda May was on the show and she told us that her dog is called Gary? Gary, get in! Here's One Republic, Stop and Stare on Ireland's Classic Hits Radio.

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1: You're right, Trina. I won't forget that little factoid.
0: Woof, woof. 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
9: The TV personality and model Lisa Snowden has opened up about leaving a relationship in her 50s. You might actually remember that she dated George Clooney on and off for 5 years from 2000 to 2005. They had met while shooting a martini commercial. But now she's split from her fiancé George Smart after a 12-year romance. At the age of 54, she says it was the right thing to do and she's feeling excited about what the future brings.
10: Life's too short, it's going too fast. I want to live in the moment, in the now, and just keep focused. I think it was more people change. We both changed. You grow apart. You just grow apart. And, you know, it was like over 10 years together, and there were some great times, and I refuse to look back at it all being, like, really negative. It's just like people change. And now you just got to be honest with yourself as well. Does this feel right anymore, you know? A lot of people don't. They want to stay in because it's more comfortable. You don't want to rock the boat. You don't know what else is out there. You don't know what life looks like. It's a whole reshift. It's a whole complete change. But, you know, if it's not right anymore, it's not right anymore. And you just can't stay in a relationship that isn't right.
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Well, we're in a year when Dennis Taylor became the world snooker champion, famously beating Steve Davis in the final. And Brian Adams had this song out. Here's Run To You. What was the year? It's Back to the Future on Ireland's Classic Hits Radio.

Ireland's classic hits radio. It is the home of the 80s and 90s. We're in the middle of Back to the Future. Aidan, you're spot on. He reckons it was the year we also had Live Aid. And David Bowie and Mick Jagger had this song. Do you remember this one?

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0: 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It's Trina Mara, and we're joined by Cork solicitor Jacqueline Dunn today. We're talking all about this case in the UK. Noel Radford, you might know him. He's from the TV show 22 Kids and Counting. Well, they had a reality show, but he's a baker and 22 children. But basically what happened was he's got one brother. His mother and father died. Well, his father died first, and then his mother remarried. So then he had a stepfather. But and they made the will, obviously saying that himself and his brother would get her house and all the things that she has. And then the stepfather changed the will after her death and disinherited them. So basically left everything to the cleaner. So talking all about that case today with Jacqueline Dunn.
1: I'll tell you what should have happened in that case. Yeah. So this is like a blended family. So I quite often have a couple come to me where they remarried later on in life. She has her kids, he has his kids, but they have assets together. So I'll give you an example. I had husband and wife came to me. They were older in years. I think they were late 60s, early 70s. He had had two sites. And when they got married, they built a house on one of his sites together. And the house was registered to them jointly. So there's two different ways they could have been registered as owners, jointly or tenants in common. So they were registered as joint tenants, and then he still had the site left beside it in his sole name. And when they came to me, they were saying, oh, look, we'll leave everything to each other. And I said, yeah, but do you not want to protect your assets for your own children? Because I explained exactly what could happen, like what happened to that guy, Noel, over in the UK. So they said, yes, we would. So she was quite happy that the site he came to the marriage with would go to his family, so his kids. So we did his will where he was leaving the site to his children. The joint tenancy meant that if he died first, that she would own that house outright, regardless of what's in his will. Any property owned jointly goes to the survivor, regardless of what's in somebody's will. Mm. So I said to him, well, if you die first, the house now goes to your wife, and your wife can do a will leaving the house to her children, which means his children wouldn't see any bit of that house that he would have put half his savings into. So I said, we have to sever this joint tenancy, and we have to change your ownership of the house from joint tenancy to tenancy in common with a 50% slice each, which means now then he can do his will saying, right, I leave my site to my kids and I leave my half share of the house to my children, but with a right of residence for my wife for her lifetime, which means now when he dies, his kids get his site, and his kids now become registered owner of half the house.
0: Yeah.
1: But the wife still has her right of residence for her lifetime. And then when the wife dies, she's done a will leaving her half share of the house to her children. So now all of the children own the house. They've all gotten their share.
0: Yeah.
1: And that avoids happening what happened to that gentleman in the UK. When that couple in the UK went and done their will, the solicitor should have severed the joint tenancy, or should have said that I leave the house to my two sons, but with a right of residence for my husband for his lifetime. And that didn't happen. Or if they'd owned it as joint tenants, it should have been severed, and she could have at least have guaranteed her half share of the house to her two sons.
0: Now, does it only kind of get complicated, Jacqueline, when it's like that a blended family? Is it very straightforward in, say, your mum, your dad, the children? Like, does everybody have to have a will, first of all? Because so many people listening won't have a will.
1: Well, if you don't have a will, and let's say you're not a blended family, let's say you're a husband and wife, you've got kids. If you don't have a will, well, then any property jointly owned, that's fine, it goes to the survivor. But if you've got any property in your sole name, then only 2/3 will go to your surviving spouse and 1/3 goes to your children equally. And that may not be what you want. You may want the situation where you want your surviving spouse to inherit 100% of everything outright, to let them decide what is to go to who, because as your kids grow up, you don't know, one of them might have more needs for a house than the next, or more financial needs. But the same applies. So let's say you're in a very happy, committed marriage, your kids are grown up, they're in their 20s. 99% of the time, those couples will do the standard husband and wife marriage where they leave everything to each other. But that is not to say that if I die first and my husband inherits everything, that he could remarry and disinherit our joint children. It's such a rarity it would happen. You to be more conscious of it where there's blended families. But actually, there's a UK solicitor at the moment. I see her online on Instagram a lot, and she is saying she will never do a will like that, the standard husband-wife will. I don't agree with it. I mean, if my husband passed away and I discovered that he had only given me a life interest in any assets he had, I'd have been very upset. And I don't think there would have been any need for it, like, yeah. Because obviously we'll... Now, in saying that, like, so let's say my husband passed away, he left everything to me. I mean, he came to our marriage with a small farm and with another property.
0: Oh, that's what attracted you, Jacqueline, was it? The road frontage?
1: That is what, it was the farm. I'm a farmer's daughter. My mother always said, stay away from those farmers. And I married one. I married a part-time one, which is worse than a full-time one. But let's say he did. And let's say then we had done our joint will. When I would remarry, let's say I remarried, it automatically, my marriage revokes that previous will, right? So it's like now I'm dying without a will if I was to die. I would hope that I would have the common sense to go, okay, I'm remarried here. I need to protect this farm, this house that my first husband had for my children. Mm. And it should trigger in me to say, I'm going to do a new will now to
0: you
1: protect.
0: You see, love is blind though. And you think that everything is going to go well and nobody would ever possibly do you wrong, but they do. And we see it all the time.
1: They do. But it's a rarity. It's such a rarity something like that happens.
0: Okay, we're going to continue on chatting to Jacqueline Dunn, solicitor, about wills today and all the different scenarios. You can have a look there at dunnsolicitors.ie. She's based in Cork, and also she has a folder called thejourney.ie that you can basically fill in all your details on what you want after you pass, and it just means that everything is all in one place and very simple. So do have a look. More with Jacqueline coming up a little bit later on. Here's Five, Keep On Moving on Ireland's Classic Hits Radio.

0: Ireland's Classic Hits Radio. It is the home of the 80s and 90s. Talking about wills today with Jacqueline Dunn from Dunn Solicitors. She's based there in Cork. DunnSolicitors.ie. We've got a text in here. Question, Trina. My mother will be dead 4 years in January. The probate in her will went through in February 2025. Solicitor hasn't completed the will. I thought once probate went through, the solicitors should pay out on the will. And I've asked Jacqueline. She says they're probably waiting on clearance. Solicitors cannot pay out until they've gotten written clearance on the estate from Revenue, the HSE and Department of Social Protection. This can delay the administration of the estate. So if solicitors pay out and there is money due, let's say, to Revenue and unpaid taxes or something like that, while the deceased was alive, then the solicitor can become personally liable for that bill. So they'll be making sure to hold on tight to the funds until all the clearance letters come through. So I hope that clears things up a little bit for you. It does seem to take a while, doesn't it, for all these things to happen. So more with Jacqueline coming up later on in relation to your wills. We've got a Back to the Future, not Back to the Future, The Amazing 80s at Midday coming up on Ireland's Classic Hits Radio.
1: 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I have got way more classic hits. 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
13: At 12 o'clock, good afternoon, I'm Brona Cox.
11: senior coalition ministers will meet at 2 p.m. to finalise the details of Budget 2027. Details of the tax package and some cost of living supports are yet to be nailed down. Political correspondent Sean Defoe reports.
13: The broad scope of Budget 2027 has taken shape, but some fine-tuning still needed this afternoon when the Taoiseach Micheál Martin, Taoiseach and Finance Minister Simon Harris, Public Expenditure Minister Jack Chambers and Independent Sean Canny meet with Department of Finance officials. Norma Foley is pushing for further cuts to the cost of childcare beyond the roughly €1,000 a year saving for children up to senior infants that's already secured. It will roughly cap the cost of childcare at about €550 a month for those age groups. The €1.5 billion tax package is yet to be fully agreed, with one source saying they were deciding how best to split it between income tax cuts and other measures. Discussions have been had about the possibility of energy credits being added to the mix last minute, but it's still unclear whether those will make it in. While ministers are also keen to have something definitive to announce on housing for those seeking to get on the property ladder, but what shape that will take is yet to be decided.
11: The public service strike is affecting primary and secondary school children from today. Teachers in the ASTI and INTO unions are refusing to supervise children who arrive early to school or stay late. They will also strike with other public sector workers on October 14th. INTO General Secretary John Boyle says any new public sector pay deal needs to take into account rising living costs.
14: Jack Chambers has been saying throughout the last while that he wants the exact same kind of deal that he's got since the austerity period in 2015. We said, no, we're not going in to do that, to talk about productivity for 3 weeks and you come with a defined envelope of money. We want to talk about pay, because people, including the parents who are listening this morning, whether they're public servants or whether they work in the private sector or whether they're working from home, they're all struggling really, really badly.
11: Criminal defence solicitors have stepped up their protest over changes to legal aid payments. Over 100 solicitors walked out of the Criminal Courts of Justice today on the first day of term at the trial courts. The legal aid payment structure was changed on the 1st of July, introducing a flat fee instead of a payment for every court appearance.
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11: And Joanne McNally has added a fourth date to her run at Dublin's Three Arena. She will now perform on Friday, the 11th of December, as well as the 4th, 5th and 12th. Tickets for the new date go on sale on Friday. Sport is next.
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11: Starting with soccer, Republic of Ireland manager Hamir Hallgrimsson hopes that midfielder Finn Azaz will continue his international career beyond this latest window. Media reports emerged last week that the Southampton player was considering retirement and was left on the bench for both games against Israel. Hallgrimsson reveals that Azaz found this window particularly challenging.
16: We spoke a lot together and it was just tough on him. I could feel it when I spoke to him. It was tough for him that we were wearing black armbands. It was tough on him that we looked down when the national anthem was sung, etc. So it's nothing that points to him quitting. Just being here, that proves it to me that he wants to be with us. He wants to be with us in the Eurofinals in 2028.
11: Meanwhile, the Ireland under-21s continue preparations today for a massive game in their bid to qualify for the 2027 Euros. They face England at a sold-out Turner's Cross in Cork tomorrow night, with the visitors already qualified. And in racing, there's 8 races in Killarney today, with the first underway at 1. There's also action at Ferry House, with the first on a 7-race card going to post at 5-2.
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1: 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Online and at Dundalk Retail Park and Little Island Cork.
11: Starting off cloudy with patchy outbreaks of light rain and drizzle, drier conditions will develop in the south and east this afternoon with some brighter spells. Highest temperatures of 14 to 20 degrees. 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
0: Oh, we're going to kick it off now with a song from 1986. It has the longest intro ever in a song. You can nearly go for a cup of tea and be back before the song lyrics even start. Here's Dire Straits' Walk of Life on Ireland's Classic Hits Radio.

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0: 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Adele is coming up and more with Jacqueline Dummer talking all about your wills today. And she is based in Cork. You can have a look, dunsolicitors.ie.
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5: Tom Cruise's latest film, Digger, has been described as the biggest flop of his career. It grossed just $8 million in US cinemas over the weekend, with international sales of $12 million from 74 markets. The movie cost at least $125 million to make, with some insiders reporting that the production budget was actually closer to $160 million. On top of that huge figure is the marketing spend, estimated to be another $100 million. The film therefore needs to make roughly $350 million to break even. Anne Hathaway and Dakota Johnson's new movie Verity earned the number one spot at the box office over the weekend.
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0: 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It's Trina Mara and solicitor Jacqueline Dunn is with us today, talking all about your wills. What about your married couple and you've got a gang of children and say, I don't want to say you like some of the children more than the others, but say like that, some of the children have more needs financially than the others. Do you have to split everything equally, or can you write in the will exactly what you want, who to get what?
1: You can write whatever you want. Like, I'd often have, not often, but I'd have clients where they come to me and say, right, I've got three kids, two of them are married and have done well for themselves. Yes, they have mortgages though, and we have the house, which is our main asset, and we want to leave it to the young fella because he's just out of college, he doesn't have a house yet. But I'll always say to them, yeah, but what about, like, it might be 10 years before, 20 years before anything happens to you, and at that stage he might have married a millionaire,
0: yeah,
1: or might have an amazing business, and all of a sudden these, your two eldest kids who have a mortgage, you have left them kind of more or less disinherited compared to this young fella,
0: just because of the older
1: who's now
0: kids.
1: Got your house,
0: yeah,
1: your main,
0: yeah,
1: asset,
0: yeah.
1: So a will is a living thing. You need to, as circumstances change, you need to update them. So for example, let's say they say right, if we were to die tomorrow, we'd like to leave the house of the youngest fella, the rest of them are gone off, but let's say the youngest fella then now starts doing very well for himself, buys a house, you need to come back and change that will.
0: And then if you don't change it, if you do leave it to the young fella, right, and then after the husband and wife die and the children discover this, can they contest that in any way and say, hang on a second, that's not fair?
1: They can. It's section 117. Very difficult claim to make in court. They have to prove that their parents had a moral obligation to them and that moral obligation was not met. So it's where you maybe were a more needy child, where you, not needy, but as in you were financially more dependent on your family, or you maybe had a disability and you required this inheritance more so than the other siblings who maybe did inherit more than you. So they're very difficult. It's a rarity that those claims would be brought. But yes, section 117 of the Succession Act, that's the priority of the act that you look at if you feel you were disinherited and you should have been morally looked after by your parents.
0: Okay. So what about, Jacqueline, if your parents divorced when you were much younger and both of them remarried and maybe there was no contact, would you be entitled to anything then in their will, or would it automatically just go to their spouse?
1: Well, if they die without a will, you would still be considered there for that one third. So if they died without a will, any property that they held in their sole name, their new spouse would get two thirds, and you, the child, even though you may not have any relationship with the parent, you'd still be entitled to your one third. But actually, a really valid point that I know a lot of people aren't aware of, let's say your mum and dad separated when you were a small child, but they never actually divorced or went for a legal separation. And this does pop up where they may not have met each other in 10, 20 years, but they've gone off and lived their lives, but there's no legal separation or divorce there. If, let's say, your mom dies and she has a house and cash in the bank, whoever the executor is actually, so let's say she did a will leaving everything to her kids. The executor is legally obliged to tell the ex-spouse that we haven't seen in 10 or 20 years that your ex-wife has died and you are entitled to a thing called the legal right share. So even though the spouse has gone off in his merry way, he would be entitled at that stage to come back and say, yes, I'm taking my legal right share, which would be, I think it's one third where there are kids and a half if there was no kids. So in this case, he'd be entitled to claim his one third of the entire estate without even having to go to court to claim it. Mm. So it is really, really important that if you are separated like that, that you either go get your divorce or your legal separation, or go find your ex-husband and get him to sign a section 113 renunciation saying, I'm renouncing my rights to any legal rights share if you are to die.
0: Okay, interesting. Jacqueline Dunn, solicitor, is with us on the show today talking all about wills. This conversation started because we were talking about Noel Radford, the case in the UK. He's the guy who was the father of, you know, the family with the 22 children, and they have had a TV show and everything. And basically, he was disinherited after his mother remarried and her new husband changed the will after her death. So we're talking all about wills today. More with Jacqueline Dunn, solicitor, coming up as she's based in Cork there. Have a look at dunnsolicitors.ie. And here's Queen and David Bowie, Under Pressure, on Ireland's Classic Hits Radio.

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0: 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You can have a look at all the beautiful projects they've already done on. And oh my God, the range of stuff they have, just gorgeous. Now, we've got music on the way from Westlife. We've got the House Martins, Starship, and a chance to win 33.5 grand on What Did Lucy Kennedy Say to Colm Hayes. Jacqueline Dunn is also going to be back with us, the Cork solicitor, talking about how to actually go about making your will after a conversation today. It's coming up on Ireland's Classic Hits Radio.
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12: At 1 o'clock, good afternoon. I'm Ruby McManus. Here's your latest headlines. The state is due to present the book of evidence in its case against Daniel Kinahan. The Drumcree Parade dispute is back in court in the North today. The Justice Minister says he won't be bringing in an independent mediator to settle the ongoing legal aid dispute. A special school in Dublin is reported to have been forced to reduce its school timetables due to severe staffing shortages. A new fund for students who get pregnant during college is set to be set up under Budget 2027. Temperatures could drop dramatically from tomorrow night. And Fontaine's CC have been announced as a headliner for next year's Primavera Sound. Sport is next.
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12: Starting with soccer, and Republic of Ireland manager Hamer Hallgrimsson hopes that midfielder Finn Azaz will continue his international career beyond this latest window. Media reports emerged last week that the Southampton player was considering retirement. He was left on the bench for both games against Israel. Hallgrimsson has admitted that it's been a very challenging few weeks for the Ireland camp. Meanwhile, Man City faced a nervous wait to find out the extent of an injury which forced Erling Haaland off the pitch for Norway last night. City striker asked to be substituted before limping off during his team's 2-1 defeat against Portugal. And in rugby, Munster will assess their walking wound today ahead of this weekend's ERC Interpro clash with Ulster. Michael Milne and Dermot Kilgallen were both forced off during Saturday's bonus point win over the Bulls at Thomond Park. Captain Tadhg Byrne is in line to make his first appearance of the season in Saturday's trip to Belfast.
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12: Cloudy for many today with patchy light rain, drizzle and mist. But some bright spells will develop in the south and east with highest temperatures of 14 to 20 degrees. Now you're up to date on the station giving you the chance to win €33,500 by answering. What did Lucy Kennedy say to Colm Hayes on Ireland's Classic Hits Radio?
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0: Ireland's Classic Hits Radio. It is the home of the 80s and 90s with Westlife, and the lads paid tribute to Danielle O'Keefe, who sadly passed away. This is the lady who had been at the Westlife concert there, not Saturday, the weekend just gone, but the weekend before, and was involved in that horrific crash on Northwall Quay where the rickshaw she was in toppled over, and she sustained a life-ending brain injury, and she's passed away now. Two young children, aged 2 and 5, just so tragic. And there is a GoFundMe page if you even had 20 quid to throw towards that. What a great night she had before that accident. Just so sad, and Westlife paying tribute to her. We've got the Eagles on the way and Coldplay coming up too on Ireland's Classic Hits Radio.
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2: Jim Long in Limerick, do you have an answer for me? 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
2: All right, let's give this a bash. Hold the horses now. Hold the horses.
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4: How many times you at...
1: The answer is two.
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3: How many times did you wink at Lucy?
2: How many times did you wink at Lucy?
3: Yes.
2: Jim! No!
3: Oh, Jesus! Not the moment.
2: All right, see you now.
3: I'll get it the next time.
2: Oh, go on. Bye.
3: Good luck. Bye.
2: Hi, Patricia.
5: Oh, Trina, how are you?
2: I'm very good. Patricia, you're in Cork, are you?
5: I am, yeah.
2: Do you think you know what this is?
5: Well, we've been thinking about it. My mother's been thinking about it for ages. Every time we're in the car and we hear it, we're trying to guess again. How many times have you fainted at Mass?
2: I have actually fainted at Mass. Have you ever fainted at Mass?
5: I haven't, but I've heard so many stories from my mother's generation that you haven't eaten in the morning before church.
2: I'm trying to think. I fainted. I remember being up on the altar doing the choir thing and fainting at Mass. And I've witnessed other people fainting at Mass, and I just don't know what it is. Maybe it is that maybe you don't eat before you go, and that's why.
5: I'd say so. It was something that's been in my head for ages, trying to get through.
2: How many times have you fainted at Mass? No.
5: Shoot. All right, we'll try again.
2: Do. Thanks, Patricia. See you now.
5: Thanks, Trina. Bye.
2: Bye-bye. Damien Farrelly will give you another chance to play now. A 20 to 5, 33.5 grand could be yours. What did Lucy Kennedy say to Colm Hayes?
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2: The TV personality and model Lisa Snowden has opened up about leaving a relationship in her 50s. You might actually remember that she dated George Clooney on and off for 5 years from 2000 to 2005. They had met while shooting a martini commercial. Well, now she's split from her fiancé George Smart after a 12-year romance. At the age of 54, she says it was the right thing to do and she's feeling excited about what the future brings.
14: Life's too short, it's going too fast. I want to live in the moment, in the now, and just keep focused. I think it was more people change. We both changed. You grow apart. You just grow apart. And, you know, it was like over 10 years together and there were some great times and I refuse to look back at it all being like really negative. It's just like people change. And now you just got to be honest with yourself as well. Does this feel right anymore? You know, a lot of people don't. They want to stay in because it's more comfortable. You don't want to rock the boat. You don't know what else is out there. You don't know what life looks like. It's a whole reshift. It's a whole complete change. But, you know, if it's not right anymore, it's not right anymore. And you just can't stay in a relationship that isn't right.
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0: 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It's Trina Mara chatting to Jacqueline Dunn, Cork's solicitor today, all about your will. And actually, if you want to have a look at thejourney.ie, you can get a folder there where everything your loved ones will need can be filed to make it very easy for them. Dunnsolicitors.ie as well. Now, how does one go about getting a will? And at what age should you have your will done by? Or is that a stupid question, Jacqueline?
1: I actually had a girl who was only about 19, 20 come in to me, and she had about 15, 20,000 in savings. And she knew that if she died in the morning that her parents would inherit it all. And she said, it's not, I have a great relationship with my parents, but I'd like it to go to my siblings. And she did a will with me. Now, she was the youngest I ever had. But if you have any assets at all, cash, policies, house, these are times when you really need to make your will. You need to make contact with a solicitor to get your will drafted. If you have children, once you start a family, that's when you need to make do your will. If it's a thing you have made a will in the past and then you get married, you really need to go back in to make a new will, because that you will die as though you had no will at all, because the marriage revokes the pre-marriage will. So there's no set age. I think it's when you have assets. Definitely don't wait until I had this discussion with somebody. Make your will while you're young enough where the death is not knocking on the door. Do you know, if you wait till you're old enough where every year is an added bonus to you, that's when I find people find it morbid. They're afraid of coming in to their solicitor. They feel, if I come into you, I'm going to die tomorrow. So don't wait until that stage. You need to be coming in when you're much younger than that, where you have a lot of life left to live.
0: Okay. What do you require then, document-wise, when someone's making their will?
1: So look, I always recommend that you make a list of all your assets. Make a list of the assets on the left-hand side and on the right-hand side, who you want each asset to go to. So do that. And then that's really all the solicitor needs to start the ball rolling. You have to have an idea. The amount of times I'll get somebody coming to me where they'll say, look, what do you think? What do you think I should leave? And I say, I can't give you an opinion at all. This has to be entirely up to you. I did create the journey.ie. It's a guided planner where you fill in all the, I'll prompt you what to fill in so that if anything happens to you, your executor knows where everything is. I'm dealing with an estate at the moment where he's a bachelor and his two nephews are rummaging through his house now in drawers and cabinets trying to find out what this bachelor had and what he didn't have. There was another day I had a son, he contacted me to say his mom had passed and he had all the information she had in the good room. She'd always said, if anything happens to me, will you bring this out to the solicitor? And he arrived out to my office with two crates laden down with paperwork, policy documents and bank statements. And I said, the poor lady, the poor creator, she knew how important it was that her sons would know what she had and she didn't have, but it just became overwhelming. There was so much there. So that was the whole point of the journey folder that I created, that everything that was in those two crates would have been held in that folder.
0: That is a great idea. And just put it somewhere where everyone knows where it is.
1: Your executor at the very least.
0: Yeah, you just don't know what's going to happen in life. The journey.ie, that's a great, great idea. There was one other question that I had for you. Oh yeah, have you ever come across anyone, Jacqueline, where they've been literally left all the rubbish in the house? Your job is to go in and clean the house out.
1: Funny enough, somebody else asked me this as well, so it obviously happens. I had it where, and like by right, it's the executor, and like sometimes the executor isn't necessarily the beneficiary, so it's a very thankless job. Yeah, but look, really, whoever is the beneficiary of the house, even if you're not the executor, they're the person who, should be going in to clean the house, get it ready for a sale. We've just closed a sale, a probate sale, where their father passed away, so there was a lot of cleaning because he died unexpectedly. Now all of them, the siblings, went in together to clean it out and organise it and so on. But we do, especially if it's an unexpected death.
0: It's an awful job that anyone has to do. We've talked about this on the show before, this Swedish death cleaning trend where you go, you literally have your house free of clutter and free of all the junk so that when you do go, it's not left to your family to sort out all the rubbish and getting.
1: Well, I could do with them now.
0: I know.
1: And I don't intend going anywhere.
0: Jacqueline, you're so good for coming on. Give us your Instagram there, because you put up great videos all the time. And of course now she's on the telly on Help Me Buy a Home. She's
1: famous. So it's thejourney.ie on Instagram, and on Facebook it's Dunn Solicitors.
0: We'll get you on again because we want to find out all about probate, and there's just so many legal questions that we have for you. And if anyone has a question for Jacqueline, do email me in as well, and we'll get her on the next day to talk about that. Thanks a million for coming
1: on.
0: We finally
1: got you. Thanks so much for having me. Finally.
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0: 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Damien Farrelly is on the way next on Ireland's Classic Hits Radio. I'll chat to you in the morning from 10.
1: Let's greet the day by placing a piece of gum in your mouth. Now chew. You're standing in a vast desert. The air is minty. Chew. In the distance, the day arrives.
2: Hello.
1: Chew. You say, "Hello, day, we meet again." Chew. You shake hands. Chew. The day has a strong grip. Chew. But yours is stronger. Extra gum. Chew good.
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9: 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That's Krakogus Kyol, Air Ireland's classic hits, Radio Let Track O'Brainon.
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12: At 2 o'clock, good afternoon. I'm Ruby McManus. An Irishman is reported to have died in an incident in Spain. It happened in the capital, Madrid, in the early hours of yesterday morning. It's understood the incident involved a taxi. The Department of Foreign Affairs says it's aware of the case and it's providing consular assistance. Meanwhile, the state is due to present the bulk of evidence in its case against Daniel Kinahan. The 49-year-old appeared before the Special Criminal Court in August, charged with directing the activities of a criminal organisation on dates between 2015 and 2017. However, it's not known if Mr. Kinahan will appear in person or via video link from Portlaoise Prison, where he's been remanded in custody since his high-security extradition from the United Arab Emirates. Court correspondent Frank Greeny says the date for Daniel Kinahan's trial could be decided today.
2: This is a largely procedural hearing. It's listed for service of book of evidence. If that's ready, it'll be handed over to the defence team. He wasn't represented on the last occasion. He is likely to have lawyers in the courtroom today. If the book of evidence is ready, it'll be handed over to them and they'll begin their work on the case. And also we may have a trial date fixed today if that book of evidence is ready.
12: The Drumcree Parade dispute is back in court in the north today as the standoff over an Orange Order march in a mainly nationalist area enters a second week. Northern Ireland's First Minister Michelle O'Neill is expected to face an urgent question at Stormont later over her attendance at last weekend's protest on the Carvahy Road in Portadown. Police have confirmed the protest was unnotified and therefore unlawful. TUV leader Jim Allister says that means the DUP shouldn't be standing in government with Sinn Féin.
13: So the question for Gavin Robinson, question for the DUP and for other unionists in the executive, do you think Sinn Féin are fit to govern? Because if they don't, the answer lies in their own hand. The answer lies in reversing the process that put them there in the first place by resigning their Deputy First Minister and demonstrating that there are consequences, real consequences.
12: Parents with more than one child in third level education are set to get a €750 discount on the student contribution fee per child under budget 2027. SUSE maintenance grants will also rise by 4.5%, while a new fund will support students who get pregnant during college. But there will be no cut to the general €2,500 student contribution fee. These students at UCC share their thoughts.
14: When there's a lot of the children in college, like that's a big ask for parents and students themselves. Like it is very expensive. So it'd be brilliant to have that abolished.
15: So I think it should be approached from an individual basis because, yeah, many people live away from home. It shouldn't just be considered from a household basis.
12: A nationwide awareness campaign has been launched warning against the serious dangers posed by illegal fireworks. The campaign highlights the physical danger and emotional distress caused by illegal fireworks in communities. The use or possession of the explosives can result in fines of up to €10,000 and 5 years imprisonment.
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11: Live.
12: And Fontaines DC have been announced as a headliner for next year's Primavera Sound. The Barcelona Festival is celebrating its 25th anniversary and will take place from the 2nd to the 6th of June. Other acts announced today include Doechii, Hayley Williams, Phoebe Bridgers and Lola Young. Sport is next.
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12: Starting with rugby, and Munster will assess their walking wounded today ahead of this weekend's URC Interpro clash with Ulster. Michael Milner and Dermot Kilgallen were both forced off during Saturday's bonus point win over the Bulls at Thomond Park. Captain Tyburn is in line to make his first appearance of the season in Saturday's trip to Belfast. And in soccer, Michael O'Neill's Northern Ireland team close out the window at home to Georgia tonight. They're guaranteed to remain top of Group 2 in Nations League B with at least a draw, and that kicks off at 7:45. And Premier League club Bournemouth looks set to be without star midfielder Alex Scott for 6 to 8 weeks. Scott and Ezri Konsa are out of England's Nations League match against Czechia tomorrow. The Cherries player was forced off with a thigh injury after impressing on his first senior start against Croatia, and Konsa has returned to Arsenal for further assessment.
10: Ireland's weather.
11: 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Online and at Dundalk Retail Park and Little Island Cork.
12: Cloudy for many today with patchy light rain, drizzle and mist. But some bright spells will develop in the south and east with highest temperatures of 14 to 20 degrees. 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

Ireland's Classic Hits Radio, home of the 80s and 90s, with Anastasia there and Phil Collins too, to get us up and running for today. I really have a spooktacular Galway getaway to tell you all about, so hang on for details for your chance to win that. More money in our jackpot today and 4 hours of only the best from the 80s and 90s. Good afternoon to you. Ireland's Classic Hits Radio.

super. Enjoyed that. Hope you did too. Keen Summer Only We Know from Ireland's Classic Hits Radio. Hope you're in good form this Monday afternoon. A chance to win now, because all this week I'm giving you the chance to win a really unforgettable Halloween getaway. The kids will love this. It's for two to experience at the Galley of Aboo in Galway City. See what we did there. So you're going to enjoy two nights bed and full Irish breakfast, plus dinner for two at the Galmont Hotel, and you can soak up the atmosphere of Galway citywide Halloween celebration. So it features the spectacular Machnas Parade. Absolutely fabulous. I don't know if you've ever seen Machnas in action. Amazing. Timed by Lux Morales, and this is an immersive sound and light experience. That's fabulous too. There's events celebrating Halloween's ancient Celtic origins across the city. It's so exciting, and that's what's happening in Galway for Halloween. So very simple. You're listening out for a little spooky sound effects. Here's a witch, I think. Oh my God. Now, that's very scary. So you're going to hear that between a pair of songs at some stage this afternoon. And to be in Friday's draw to win that amazing prize. I know you're going to enjoy this when Halloween comes around. Get in touch with your keyword win and your name and location. Take note of our number if you've never entered before. 087-188-0008. That's on WhatsApp, or you can voice note with that keyword win as well. And I wish you good luck now. I hope you win on Friday. 087-188-0008. Not now, when you hear that spooky witch between a pair of songs across the afternoon. I wish you well with it. Christina Perry on the way, together.

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Ireland's Classic Hits Radio is the home of the 80s and 90s. And we're proving it right now as we kick off an 80s-90s double play.

0: Ireland's Classic Hits Radio with Damien Farrelly in the afternoon, Britney Spears, of course, and Baby One More Time. In news this afternoon, a culture card is to be included in the budget after a little bit of confusion on that. The budget, of course, tomorrow. So all these things been teased out and kind of half leaked over the days, and certainly in a lot of Sunday papers, there was a lot about the budget yesterday, but a culture card. So more on that with Ruby, who's got an update from the Classic Hits newsroom here in about 20 minutes' time. And I've got more from the 80s and 90s next.
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1: Ireland's Classic Hits Radio with George Ezra there and Budapest. And this week on the show, giving one lucky listener the chance to win an unforgettable Galway getaway for two. And our prize for you come the end of the week now includes that two nights bed and breakfast, full Irish breakfast, plus dinner for two at the Galmont Hotel in Galway. A fabulous hotel indeed. And it's all to do with Galyev Bu. So what it is, Galyev Bu is Galway's citywide celebration of myth and magic and Irish folklore, featuring a programme of free and ticketed events for all ages, celebrating Halloween's ancient Celtic origins in the heart of Galway City. And the full programme of details, you can visit galyevbu.ie, and it's all there for you. The kids and super memories to create with all the family too. Across the city, you have that fantastic Magnus Parade, bringing the spectacular street theatre and larger than life characters to the streets of Galway. Just one of the many things happening this Halloween in Galway. As I say, galyevbu.ie. So to get you into Friday's draw, stay listening out for that spooky sound effect. It's a kind of a witch's cackle. You'll hear it very soon between two songs. And when you hear me do that, just get the keyword into me with your name and location, and that gets you into Friday's draw. And take note of the number once again to get you in there on WhatsApp, all right? 087-188-0008. And I wish you good luck with it. Loads more ready to go here after three from the 80s and 90s. And two chances as well to win a hell of a lot of money. 33.5 grand could be yours.
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11: At 3 o'clock, good afternoon. I'm Ruby McManus. Daniel Kinahan has appeared before the Special Criminal Court via video link from Portlaoise Prison. The 49-year-old was extradited from the United Arab Emirates in August to face a charge of directing the activities of a criminal organisation. His case was listed for service of the Book of Evidence this afternoon, but it has been adjourned because the solicitor couldn't be in court today. Mr. Kinnunen is expected to attend in person when the case returns before the non-jury court next Monday. Meanwhile, people awaiting trial face further delays as criminal defence solicitors extend their withdrawal from legal aid work. Today marks the start of a new term of the Central, Special and Circuit Courts, where some of the country's most serious cases are heard. Over 100 Dublin solicitors gathered at the Criminal Courts of Justice this morning to protest the introduction of a flat fee for legal aid work. Ryan Lindsay, Chair of the Criminal Bar Association, is calling for the Justice Department to engage meaningfully with solicitors.
0: Victims of crime are being asked to come into the courts with no prospect of their matters proceeding. It's hugely unfair to them. It's hugely unfair to people who have been accused of crimes, who have had trial dates set down over a year ago, and essentially now have no idea when those trials are going to proceed, and the Minister is continually refusing to engage. What we're asking the Minister to do today is to engage meaningfully with solicitors.
11: The Drumcree Parade dispute is back in court today, where a fresh legal challenge on behalf of Garvahy Road residents is being heard. It comes as a standoff over a contentious Orange Order march enters a second week. James Gould is at the court in Belfast.
12: Three Court of Appeal judges are hearing the latest legal challenge over the Garvahy Road parade in Portadown. A crowd of residents from the mainly nationalist area and supporters remains outside the court here in Belfast as proceedings continue. The hearing of the residents' new challenge was originally listed for Friday but was postponed until today to allow for more crunch talks, which ended without agreement.
11: Ticketmaster's misleading commercial practice trial over Oasis ticket prices has been delayed. It says the company obtains an expert report. Emily Keegan has more.
13: This case stems from a CCPC inquiry into the sale of tickets for the Oasis reunion tour and how they were priced. Ticketmaster faces two charges. It's alleged the firm engaged in a misleading commercial practice by offering platinum tickets in a manner likely to deceive consumers regarding the product's main characteristics and specifications. The second charge alleges Ticketmaster provided material information on prices in a manner that was unclear, unintelligible, ambiguous or untimely. It was originally thought the four-day hearing would be held in December, but the court heard today it will have to be pushed back to the new year. The defence said an expert report had to be obtained. A new hearing date will be scheduled on November 9th.
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3: Live.
11: And leading Irish and Norwegian experts will gather in Dublin this week to explore Ireland's Viking connections. The rich history of Irish-Norse relations during the Viking Age will be explored at this year's Dublin Festival of History, where leading experts will share new research and insights at the International Viking Seminar, Viking Ireland and the wider world. The free seminar will examine new research into Viking settlement, trade and cultural links, and will take place at the Woodkey venue on Friday, October 9th. Sport is next.
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11: In soccer, and Michael O'Neill's Northern Ireland team close out the window at home to Georgia tonight. They are guaranteed to remain top of Group 2 in Nations League B with at least a draw, and that kicks off at 7:45. Meanwhile, Premier League club Bournemouth looks set to be without star midfielder Alex Scott for 6 to 8 weeks. Scott and Ezri Konsa are out of England's Nations League match against Czechia tomorrow. Cherry's player was forced off with a thigh injury after impressing on his first senior start against Croatia, and Konsa has returned to Arsenal for further assessment. Elsewhere, Man City face a nervous way to find out the extent of an injury which forced Erling Haaland off the pitch for Norway last night. The City striker asked to be substituted before limping off during his team's 2-1 defeat against Portugal. And finally, Cork City midfielder Greg Balder has announced he will retire at the end of the season. The 38-year-old claimed league titles with the Lee Siders as well as St Pat's and Shamrock Rovers during a playing career spanning nearly two decades. He will hang up his boots following Cork's final home game of the season this Friday against Finn Harps.
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11: Cloudy for many today with patchy light rain, drizzle and mist. But some bright spells will develop in the south and east with highest temperatures of 14 to 20 degrees. Now you're up to date on the station giving you the chance to win €33,500 by answering. What did Lucy Kennedy say to Colm Hayes on Ireland's Classics Radio?
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1: Yeah, the Wham-Do Project and King of My Castle. Monday afternoon, Ireland's Classic Hits Radio. And in there as well, you hear the witch's cackle. You were listening out for that, and lots of you got in touch indeed from all across the country. So thank you for doing that, just as we played Roxette, Listen to Your Heart. A chance this week on the show to win an unforgettable Halloween getaway, you see, for two. And it's Gáilimh Ibu in Galway City. Now, Gáilimh Ibu is a citywide celebration of myth and magic and Irish folklore, featuring a programme of free and ticketed events for all ages, celebrating Halloween's ancient Celtic origins in the heart of Galway City. There's loads on, too many to mention, but the full programme of events is there for you right now, gáilimhibu.ie. So that's a lovely prize if you're the winner on Friday, for getting in touch there in the past couple of moments. A two-night bed and breakfast, full Irish breakfast actually, plus dinner for two at the Galmont Hotel. The prize could be yours come end of week, and that's how you get into the draw. Simple. So we'll do the same tomorrow afternoon here on the show as well, and we wish you well with it. Ireland's Classic Hits Radio, home of the 80s and 90s.

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1: Yeah, the Script and the Man Who Can't Be Moved from Ireland's Classic Hits Radio. Going to play that for Fiona. She says, Damien, from hello to you from a beautiful sunny Cork. Listening in as always, that's Fiona on the school run this afternoon. Brilliant. Enjoying it great when the sun shines. Enjoy that, Fiona. And thanks so much for getting in touch this afternoon from the school run there in Cork. A couple of things I want to tell you about on the roads at the moment. Well, in Cork, a northbound delay on the North Ring Road, just as you come up to Tinker's Cross there. Wilton Road northbound is pretty backed up from the roundabout onwards there too. In Galway, Chim Road outbound congested from Merview Business Park to the Borna Drive there. Q2 on the Old Dublin Road outbound from the Bon Secours Hospital this afternoon. In Limerick, Corbly Road north

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Ireland's Classic Hits Radio is the home of the 80s and 90s. And we're proving it right now as we kick off an 80s-90s double play.

0: Alanis Morissette and Ironic from Ireland's Classic Hits Radio. Now might be a good chance to check out classichits.ie as we head into a new week with our game, What Did Lucy Kennedy Say to Colm Hayes? Classichits.ie has some repeated guesses. 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So we'll do that before four, and we'll stick on more from the 80s and 90s next.
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5: 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Vic and David don't like the wife. 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
13: At 4 o'clock, good afternoon. I'm Ruby McManus. Daniel Kinahan has appeared before the Special Criminal Court via video link from Portlaoise Prison. The 49-year-old was extradited from the United Arab Emirates in August to face a charge of directing the activities of a criminal organisation. Court correspondent Frank Rennie reports.
3: Daniel Kinahan was brought back to Ireland on the 9th of August and has been on remand in Portlaoise prison ever since. He appeared before the Special Criminal Court by video link this afternoon. His case was listed for service of the Book of Evidence and the fixing of a trial date, but the defence sought an adjournment. The court was told his solicitor, Dara Mackin of Belfast legal firm Phoenix Law, was unable to attend today to formally come on record, so the judges agreed to adjourn the case until next Monday. Mr Kinahan addressed the court only to confirm his identity, to confirm that he could see and hear the court, and to thank the judges at the end of the hearing. The court was told it is his preference to attend in person next week.
13: Appeal court judges in Belfast have reserved their judgment in a legal challenge over the Drumcree parade dispute. The court has heard submissions from barristers representing Carvahy Road residents and the Parades Commission. A standoff at the nationalist area of Portadown is now in its second week. DUP leader Gavin Robison is critical of Sinn Féin politicians who have joined the protest.
14: Will the rule of law run in this province? Can we have confidence that lawmakers are prepared to be lawmakers and not lawbreakers? This weekend we saw again a cavalier attitude towards the rule of law by senior Sinn Féin representatives on the Gravacki Road.
13: The Taoiseach says tomorrow's budget will deliver on childcare and the programme for government commitment to reduce fees. Its understood cuts are on the way for the sector, with consideration being given to fee capping and tax breaks for child minors. Speaking on his way into government buildings this evening, Simon Harris said people will be happy on the action being taken in for childcare costs.
15: Really, really good work done to try and take an important step forward tomorrow in relation to making progress on childcare. And I really think tomorrow's announcement will be an announcement in and of itself, of course, that'll make a meaningful difference to parents in Ireland in 2027. But I think it'll also show the way in terms of how we are going to get to where we want to get to over the lifetime of the government.
13: Meanwhile, a special school in Dublin 7 has been forced to reduce its timetable due to severe staffing shortages. Due to a lack of sufficient staffing at Uncusong Community School, it's reported that junior infants are to attend school on Mondays and Tuesdays only, while senior pupils will attend from Wednesdays to Friday of this week. In a statement, City of Dublin Education and Training Board says it recognises the significant impact the reduced school week is having on students, families and staff, and sincerely regrets the disruption the situation is causing. It says the well-being and education needs of the school students remain its highest priority.
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0: Live.
13: And drivers in rural areas are being warned to be extra vigilant for deer on the roads as stags are on the lookout for love. The Irish Deer Commission says breeding season leads to an increase in road traffic incidents involving the animals as males go in search of females and younger males are ousted by dominant stags, forcing deer to cross public roads and motorways. Farmers and others who live in rural areas are being advised to keep a minimum safe distance of 50 metres if they encounter wild deer on their land, according to Agriland. Sport is next.
16: 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It was around midnight, 4 degrees, still as a lake in a valley. I don't know what it is about this training, just makes me feel part of something more.
17: But yeah, my weekend was quiet enough. 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
13: Starting with soccer, and Michael O'Neill's Northern Ireland team close out the international window at home to Georgia tonight. They are guaranteed to remain top of Group 2 in Nations League B with at least a draw, and that kicks off at 7:45. In rugby, Leinster have been given a boost as Jameson Gibson Park has returned to training. The scrum half missed the first two URC fixtures of the season with a groin injury. Max Deegan and Harry Byrne require further assessment after they both suffered concussions in Leinster's opening game against the Lions. Leinster next face Cardiff in the Lay Arena in Dublin this Saturday. And in Gaelic Games, Limerick hurling manager John Keely has confirmed that his backroom team will remain in place for the 2027 season. Coach Paul Kinnerick and performance psychologist Carolyn Curd will both stay on with the reigning All-Ireland champions. Next season will be Keely's 11th campaign with Limerick.
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13: In Dublin, there's a queue on the Chapel Lizard bypass outbound from the Ballyfermot slip to the Palmerstown lights. In Cork, the South Ring Road eastbound is slow between Junction 8 Douglas and Junction 10 Mahon. And in Limerick, Corbally Road northbound is backed up between Corbally Roundabout and Mill Road Junction.
1: Ireland's weather.
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18: Whatever the forecast, the perfect shower is always waiting. Online and at Dundalk Retail Park and Little Island Cork.
13: Cloudy for many today with patchy light rain, drizzle and mist. But some bright spells will develop in the south and east with highest temperatures of 14 to 20 degrees. Now you're up to date on the station giving you the chance to win €33,500 by answering. What did Lucy Kennedy say to Colm Hayes on Ireland's Classics Radio?
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from home of the 80s and 90s. This is Ireland's Classic Hits Radio and entertainment news today. And maybe you fancy a good night out. Joanne McNally has added a fourth date, wow, to a run at Dublin's Three Arena. So she's now going to perform on Friday the 11th of December, as well as the 4th, the 5th and the 12th. And of course, Joanne made history when she became the first Irish comedian to sell out the venue. Tickets for the new date go on sale this coming Friday. There's more about that and lots of entertainment at Showbiz News Now at classichits.ie.

0: tell you about if you're on the roads with us around the country this Monday evening. And Galway Tume Road outbound is quite congested from the Merview Business Park there. Dock Road northbound in Limerick is quite congested from the Cornbrack Avenue Junction this evening there. Ennis Road outbound is busy from the Gaelic Grounds. And Cork, the South Ring Road eastbound is slow from Junction 8 Douglas up to Junction 10, which is Mahon there. Delay on Model Farm Road westbound between the IDA Business Park and Model Business Park this evening too. And as usual, Wilton Road quite heavy this evening too. Finally, for the moment, in Dublin, the M50 northbound busy between Fairhouse and Red Cow, junctions 12 to 9 there. Old Cabber Road outbound onto the Navan Road is pretty backed up from Hanlon's Corner up to the Bagot Road junction there. The N11 southbound is the queue between Brewery Road junction there and the New Town Park Avenue junction, a busy spot indeed at this time of the evening. Fizzle Road and there's Conda Road, all fairly heavy too in the city. And a reminder, a gig at the Three Arena in Dublin, traffic will start to build in a little while. Enjoy if you're going to see the Pussycat Dolls. More from the 80s and 90s on the way this evening, and we're going to do our game for a whole pile of cash in about 10 minutes time.
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2: How are you, Christina?
3: I'm good. How are you?
2: Good, thanks, Christina. What part of Kildare are you in at the moment?
3: In the town itself.
2: Very good. And you're feeling good this Monday and feeling lucky, I hope, now.
3: Always feeling lucky. Whether it comes round or not is another thing.
2: Well, we'll give it a go. Are you ready?
3: Yes, I'm ready.
2: Here we go.
4: How many times you at...
1: The answer is two.
2: Well, I can tell you, I hope it comes through today now, Christina. We're playing for a whole lot of money now, 33 and a half grand.
3: Yes.
2: What do you think, Lucy said to Colm?
3: I think, how many times have you sang at karaoke?
2: Okay. Oh, it's no, they tell me here,
3: no.
2: Christina. Yeah.
3: No worries.
2: Hello, Trish.
5: Jesus, Damien. I'm delighted I wasn't expecting a call at all.
2: Well, I'm absolutely thrilled. Look, I'm a man who has a load of money and I'm mad to give it away. Will we give it a go?
5: Oh, absolutely. Thanks.
4: How many times...
2: Not at all.
4: You... At...
1: The answer is two.
2: Go for it, Trish. What do you think Lucy said?
5: Okay. How many times have you been at Ascot?
2: Ascot?
5: Okay. Just for a change.
2: With a hat, says you.
5: Absolutely.
2: Oh, they're telling me no again. No.
5: No bother. Thanks a million, Damien. That was a great surprise.
2: Not at all.
5: Thank you indeed.
2: Thank you. Bye-bye. Trish O'Brien there in County Limerick. But not right. Another chance to play the game in the morning from 6 here with Colm and Lucy on Ireland's Classic Hits Radio.
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12: At 5 o'clock, good evening, I'm Ruby McManus. The sentencing of a man who murdered Paula Canty in Mallow, County Cork last year has been adjourned until October 16th. The 31-year-old mother of two died from a single stab wound to the chest on January 3rd, 2025. Emma O'Connell has more.
13: Joseph Butler, aged in his 40s and who is originally from Middleton, had told the guards he didn't feel guilty about what happened because it was an accident. He plunged a knife into the chest of 31-year-old mother of two, Paula Canty, in Mallow on January 3rd, 2025, 3 days before her birthday. Today, the court heard victim impact statements from Paula's family, where her sister Rihanna Canty said instead of planning her birthday party, they were planning her funeral. Senior counsel for the defence said the accused had had a difficult childhood and is remorseful for what had happened. Sentencing in the case has been adjourned until October 16th next.
12: Appeal court judges in Belfast have reserved their judgment in a legal challenge over the Drumcree parade dispute. The court has heard submissions from barristers representing Garvaghy Road residents and the Parades Commission. A standoff at the nationalist area of Portadown is now in its second week. DUP leader Gavin Robinson has been critical of Sinn Féin politicians who have joined the protest. Meanwhile, the SDLP's Claire Hanna says her party is worried all other key problems are being sidelined at Stormont in the face of this crisis.
14: Well, we do have concerns that there isn't a sense of purpose and getting on with the day-to-day job here too, and we have expressed our view for the last several months.
12: Delays to criminal court cases are set to worsen amid the ongoing legal aid dispute. Solicitors in Dublin have decided to continue withdrawing legal aid services into the new legal term, which began today. Over 100 legal professionals gathered outside the Criminal Court of Justice this morning to demand the Minister for Justice engage meaningfully with them. However, Jim O'Callaghan says he won't be bringing in an independent mediator. Partner with Fahy Banbury solicitors Rory O'Neill says they won't return to work until the legal aid scheme is fair.
15: We want to create a system that works for everyone, to be in a position where we can continue to do our job. We represent presently approximately 1% of the criminal justice legal aid bill, and I think that we're worth more than that. But it's not about money, it's about providing the proper, right, just service.
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4: Live.
12: And Andrew Scott is being tipped for Oscar glory after Tom Cruise's latest film appears to have taken a hit with critics and audiences. Digger is currently sitting at just 52% on Rotten Tomatoes, denting Tom Cruise's chance of an Academy Award nomination. Wicklow-born Andrew is now among the leading contenders for Best Actor for his performance in Elsinore. The film, which also stars Olivia Colman, is due out in November. Sport is next.
16: Cairde maha. 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
12: Starting with soccer, and Northern Ireland can guarantee a first place finish in Group 2 in Nations League B tonight. Michael O'Neill's team only need a draw at home to Georgia, and that kicks off at 7:45 at Windsor Park. Moving to rugby, Leinster have been given a boost as Jameson Gibson Park has returned to training. The scrum half missed the first two fixtures of the URC season with a groin injury. Max Deegan and Harry Byrne, however, require further assessment after they both suffered concussions in Leinster's opening game against the Lions. Leinster next face Cardiff in the Lay Arena in Dublin this Saturday. And in Gaelic Games, Limerick Curling manager John Keely has confirmed that his backroom team will remain in place for the 2027 season. Coach Paul Kinnerk and performance psychologist Caroline Curd will both stay on with the reigning All-Ireland champions. Next season will be Keely's 11th campaign with Limerick.
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12: In Meath, the M3 northbound is closed between Junction 7 Kilmessan and Junction 8 and even Navan South, while emergency services respond to a collision. In Cork, the Southing Road eastbound is slow between Junction 6 Cork Airport and Junction 10 Mahon. And in Dublin, the M50 northbound is backed up between Junction 12 Warehouse and Junction 9 Redcow.
1: Ireland's weather.
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12: Mostly dry in the south tonight with a mix of cloud and occasional clear breaks. Cloudy elsewhere with outbreaks of rain and drizzle. Some mist and fog patches will develop too, with the lowest temperatures of 8 to 12 degrees. 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
1: Ireland's Classic Hits Radio with Dido there and White Flag. Just to let you know, this Monday evening in County Meath, the M3 northbound is still closed at the moment between Junction 7, that's Kilmessan, between it and Junction 8, that's Navan South, while services respond to a collision there. An update for you in about 10 minutes' time at the home of the 80s and 90s, Ireland's Classic Hits Radio.

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8: 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It's almost 5:30. Let's get you up to date. 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
9: Good evening, Damien. Daniel Kinahan will attend court in person next week, which will require a significant security operation to be put in place. Appeal court judges in Belfast have reserved their judgment in a legal challenge over the Drumkeeper dispute. Three firemen who died in an explosion in Dublin City 90 years ago today have been honoured. And greater understanding of dyslexia in schools and workplaces is being encouraged as part of Dyslexia Awareness Month. Meanwhile, in sport, Northern Ireland can guarantee a first place finish in Group 2 in Nations League B tonight. Michael O'Neill's team only needed a draw at home to Georgia, and that kicks off at 7:45 at Windsor Park. And weather continuing cloudy this evening and tonight, with outbreaks of rain and drizzle spreading southwards and becoming more persistent overnight, with lowest temperatures of 10 to 13 degrees.
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9: Starting in Dublin, there is a collision on Longmall Road blocking the left lane before the Naas Road. The M50 southbound onto the M11 is also slow from junction 16 Cherrywood to a breakdown. That's in the right lane at junction 5 Bray North. In Meath, the M3 northbound remains closed in junction 7 Kilmessan and junction 8 Navan South while emergency services respond to a collision. And in Limerick, there's a queue on the Dublin Road outbound from Anacotti roundabout to the Mackay roundabout. And now you're up to date on Ireland's Classic Hits Radio.
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0: thinking? What about us from Ireland's Classic Hits Radio? And just an update on a piece of traffic news we mentioned earlier in County Meath, that M3 northbound is now reopened between Junction 7, Kilmessan, and Junction 8, Navan South, after that earlier collision this evening. So the M3, good to go, northbound, has reopened again from Junction 7, which is Kilmessan there, in case that's along your route home this evening. A reminder to our last listener party took place in Galway. Hard to believe it was the 10th of September. Time pushing on, absolutely. But now we're keeping that party boogie bus, the party train, keeps moving. And we're heading for Limerick next week, actually. So it takes place on Thursday 15th at 1314 Jerry Flannery's Bar. Flannery's there on Catherine Street in Limerick. We're really excited and looking forward to going. Colm and Lucy and Trina and myself, we're having another night out. And what we love about these things, it's out early, home early, brilliant atmosphere, some finger food, a couple of drinks and the best songs and a great bit of crack. But we're currently sold out of tickets. They're gone, would you believe? And we're really excited to see everybody lucky enough who has tickets now on the night. Thursday 15th, Flannery's in Limerick. If you did get tickets, we'll see you on the night. And if not, don't worry, because we have another location to announce very, very soon. So stay with us here on Ireland's Classic Hits Radio. After six tonight, remember, it's the Kim Wilde Ladies Show. She's playing this fantastic memory from the Bangles. If she knew what she wants, do you remember this one? If She Knew What She Wants, here it in full, was Kim Wilde on the 80s show. It's 20 minutes away here, Ireland's Classic Hits Radio.
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0: 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This is Ireland's Classic Hit Radio's Blondie there and Maria. We've got Ruth Scott with the best of the 80s and 90s from 7. Niall Boylan on Nighttime Talk tonight from 9 o'clock with the Kim Wilde 80s Show. 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
10: 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Oh. And then there's this Thursday and Friday, 8th and 9th, where for 2 days only, you can get Coca-Cola 2 litre, Classic Zero and Diet for €1. And Pringles Large Tube Range for €1. That's 2 mega savers for just €1 each. Put it in the calendar this Thursday and Friday. 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
14: At 6 o'clock, good evening. I'm Ruby McManus. Appeal court judges in Belfast have reserved their judgment in the latest legal challenge over the Drumcree parading dispute. The court heard submissions from barristers representing Gravahy Road residents and the Parades Commission. James Gould was at the court.
15: Chief Justice Siobhan Keegan said the judges had listened carefully to the arguments and would now consider the written and oral submissions. She said the court hopes to deliver its decision within a swift time frame, but could not give a date. Outside of court, Gravahy Road residents' representative Brendan McKenna spoke to reporters. Also speaking was Jamie Bryson, advisor to the Portadown District Orange Order.
16: Our legal team put forward all the arguments. They were very clear on what the situation was in relation to the parade. I don't think we have anything to regret so far.
17: We'll abide by the law. We've abided by the law from the start. And whatever the decision is, we'll abide by it. We approach this as a question of law.
15: A crowd remained outside of court for the whole of the hearing.
14: Delays to criminal court cases are set to worsen amid the ongoing legal aid dispute. Solicitors in Dublin have decided to continue withdrawing legal aid services into the new legal term, which began today. Over 100 legal professionals gathered outside the Criminal Courts of Justice this morning to demand the Minister for Justice engage meaningfully with them. However, Jim O'Callaghan says he won't be bringing in a mediator. Partner with Fahy Banbury Solicitors, Rory O'Neill, says they won't return to work until the legal aid scheme is fair.
18: We want to create a system system that works for everyone. To be in a position where we can continue to do our job. We represent presently approximately 1% of the criminal justice legal aid bill. And I think that we're worth more than that. But it's not about money. It's about providing the proper, right, just service.
14: Smaller drug gangs are using young teenagers to smuggle cannabis into the country by post. Members are going to countries where the drug is legal and sending it back here in small quantities by post, according to the Irish Times. Gardaí are reportedly seeing more and more parcels of this nature being intercepted on their way to minors. Conor Lally, security and crime editor with the Irish Times, says the US and Canada are the main markets being used.
19: Because cannabis has been legal in those two places for quite some time now, there's a bit of an oversupply in those markets. It's been bought very cheaply over there on the legal market, and then it's been smuggled back here illegally into Ireland, and its value then is obviously very, very high.
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13: Live.
14: And Andrew Scott is being tipped for Oscar glory after Tom Cruise's latest film appears to have taken a hit with critics and audiences. Digger is currently sitting at just 52% on Rotten Tomatoes, denting Tom Cruise's chances of an Academy Award nomination. Wicklow-born Andrew is now among the leading contenders for Best Actor for his performance in Elsinore. The film, which also stars Olivia Colman, is due out in November.
20: Would it cheer you up to hear a little bit of gossip? Richard has someone in mind to play Hamlet.
21: Right, who?
20: You.
21: You've seen men like me before?
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21: 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It's one of the central themes of the play.
14: Sport is next. 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
14: Starting with rugby, and Jameson Gibson Park has returned to training for Leinster. The scrum have missed the first two URC fixtures of the season with a groin injury, but should be available to face Cardiff this weekend. Leinster are still searching for their first URC win of the season. In Gaelic games, Limerick curling manager John Keely has confirmed that his backroom team will remain in place for the 2027 season. Coach Paul Kinnerick and performance psychologist Carlin Curd will both stay on with the reigning All-Ireland champions. Next season will be Keely's 11th campaign with Limerick. And in soccer, Northern Ireland can guarantee a first place finish in Group 2 in Nations League B tonight. Michael O'Neill's team only need a draw at home to Georgia, and that kicks off at 7:45 at Windsor Park.
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14: In Dublin, the M50 southbound onto the M11 is slow from Junction 16 Cherrywood to Junction 5 Bray North, but a breakdown has since been cleared there. In Galway, there's a vehicle on fire on the M18 southbound in Junction 17 Ardrahan and Junction 16 Gort, and that's causing a slowdown. And in Cork, Ballincollig Road westbound is slow from Whitethorn Drive to Alford Road Junction.
12: Ireland's weather.
13: 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Whatever the forecast, the perfect shower is always waiting. Online and at Dundalk Retail Park and Little Island Cork.
14: Mostly dry in the south tonight with a mix of cloud and occasional clear breaks. Cloudy elsewhere with outbreaks of rain and drizzle. Some mist and fog patches will develop too, with lowest temperatures of 8 to 12 degrees. 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
4: At 6:30, here's your latest headlines. Daniel Kinahan will attend court in person next week, which will require a significant security operation to be put in place. Criminal defence solicitors are continuing to withdraw from the legal aid scheme despite the start of a new legal term. A 52-year-old Irish prison officer has died following an incident in Madrid. Smaller drugs gangs are using young teenagers to smuggle cannabis into the country by post. And greater understanding of dyslexia in schools and workplaces is being encouraged as part of Dyslexia Awareness Month. In sport, Northern Ireland can guarantee a first-place finish in Group 2 in Nations League B tonight. Michael O'Neill's team only need a draw at home to Georgia, and that kicks off at 7:45. And weather continuing cloudy this evening and tonight, with outbreaks of rain and drizzle spreading southwards and becoming more persistent overnight. Some patchy mist and fog will develop too, with the lowest temperatures of 10 to 13 degrees.
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4: In Dublin, the M50 southbound onto the M11 is slow from junction 16 Cherrywood to junction 5 Rain North. In Cork Ballincollig Road westbound is slow from Whitethorn Drive to Old Fort Road Junction. In Limerick Childers Road eastbound is congested from Kilmallock roundabout to Tipperary roundabout. And in Galway Seamus Kirk Road westbound is backed up between Brown roundabout and Circular Road Junction. And now you're up to date on New Ireland's Classics Radio.
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On air, online and on our app, this is the Kim Wilde 80s Show on Ireland's Classic Hits Radio. And I hope you enjoyed Spandau Ballet. Just love them. You know, some big hits came out back in the 80s on the back of movies and commercials. Of course, we all know the Michael Jackson one and the Gloria Estefan one for a special soft drink. In fact, I remember doing one myself for a bitter lemon drink in Japan, which was actually quite hilarious. Definitely well worth tracking down if you want to laugh. Well, here's a big hit connected to an 80s commercial that you might remember from the fabulous Robin Beck.

0: playing some great songs on Ireland's Classic Hits Radio. I'm Kim Wilde. Bruce Springsteen's on the way soon on the Kim Wilde 80s Show.
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Bruce Springsteen's had a legend. Only Jay-Z and the Beatles are in front of him now. No wonder they call him the boss. This is the Kim Wilde 80s Show.

0: from Paul McCartney and Michael Jackson. The Proclaimers. And a fantastic song from Richard Marx. 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
10: At 7 o'clock, good evening. I'm Ruby McManus. A 52-year-old Irish prison officer has died following an incident in Madrid. It's understood the incident, which reportedly involved a taxi, happened in the Spanish capital in the early hours of yesterday morning. The Department of Foreign Affairs says it's aware of the case. Consular assistance is being provided. Meanwhile, Daniel Kinahan will attend court in person next week, which will require a significant security operation to be put in place. The 49-year-old, who is accused of directing the activities of a criminal organisation, appeared before the Special Criminal Court today via video link from Portlaoise Prison. Court correspondent Frank Rooney reports.
11: Unlike his first court appearance in August, there were no armed Gardaí needed today. Daniel Kinahan appeared before the court remotely from Portlaoise Prison, where he's been held on remand since he was extradited from the UAE. The case was listed for service of book of evidence today, but no real progress was made because his solicitor was unable to make it this afternoon, and as a result the court agreed to adjourn the case until next Monday. Before the hearing concluded, the judges were told it was Mr. Kinahan's preference to attend in person on the next occasion. That would involve a significant security operation, including a protected convoy from prison and armed Gardaí inside and outside the courthouse. His solicitor, Dara Mackin of Phoenix Law, will apply to come on record next week.
10: Criminal defence solicitors are continuing to withdraw from the legal aid scheme despite the start of a new legal term. Serious cases at the criminal courts, including murder and rape trials, are set to face further delays as a result. The dispute stems from the Justice Minister's decision to change the legal aid payment system to a flat fee instead of a fee for every hearing. Owen O'Sullivan, partner with Powderly Solicitors, says Minister Jim O'Callaghan is allowing the criminal justice system to collapse.
12: The strongman approach is just simply not working. He's allowing the criminal justice system to collapse on his watch. Does he want to go down in history as the Minister for Justice who's allowed that to happen? I would ask him to come to the table and engage with us meaningfully. It can be done prior to this judicial review that he appears to be hiding behind. There are two very net points that need to be addressed. They can be done very, very quickly. Solicitors do want to work. We do want to be engaged in this type of work.
10: Greater understanding of dyslexia in schools and workplaces is being encouraged as part of Dyslexia Awareness Month. Up to one in five people are estimated to show some signs of the learning difficulty. A series of awareness events are taking place throughout October, including World Dyslexia Awareness Day on Thursday. Rosie Bissett, CEO of the Dyslexia Association of Ireland, says things often improve for young people after school.
13: Ironically enough, if you manage to get through it and get out of leaving cert and get into college further or higher education, things tend to improve significantly. There is maybe more support, more flexibility, but also you get to perhaps pick a subject area that aligns with where your strengths and your skills are.
10: A reduction in student fees of €150 has been agreed this evening in last-minute budget talks. Higher Education Minister James Lawless has sought a €250 cut and for a while today looked as though he'd get nothing. The Minister has also secured a €750 reduction in student fees where a family has two or more children in college, while the SUSE maintenance grants are to increase by 4.5%.
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9: Live.
10: And Fontaines DC have been announced as a headliner for next year's Primavera Sound. The Barcelona Festival is celebrating its 25th anniversary and will take place from the 2nd to the 6th of June. Other acts announced today include Doechii, Hayley Williams, Phoebe Bridgers and Loli Young. Sport is next.
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10: Starting with rugby, and Jameson Gibson Park has returned to training for Leinster. The scrum half missed the first two UFC fixtures of the season with a groin injury, but should be available to face Cardiff this weekend. Leinster are still searching for their first UFC win of the season. In Gaelic Games, Limerick curling manager John Keely has confirmed that his backroom team will remain in place for the 2027 season. Coach Paul Kinnerick and performance psychologist Caroline Curd will both stay under the reigning All-Ireland champions. Next season will be Keely's 11th campaign with Limerick. And in soccer, Northern Ireland can guarantee a first place finish in Group 2 in Nations League B tonight. Michael O'Neill's team only need a draw at home to Georgia, and that kicks off at 7:45 at Windsor Park.
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10: Mostly dry in the south tonight with a mix of cloud and occasional clear breaks. Cloudy elsewhere with outbreaks of rain and drizzle. Some mist and fog patches will develop too, with lowest temperatures of 8 to 12 degrees. 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
9: With

Rude Scott at Night on Ireland's Classic Hits Radio. So you might have heard over the weekend that every single ticket for Glastonbury 2027 sold out over the weekend in 42 minutes. That's pretty quick, right? And what is interesting about that, I find, is that they haven't announced any headliners for Glastonbury yet. Now, what they have done, those folk at Glastonbury, they have said that there are a couple of acts definitely not playing in 2027. Madonna is definitely not playing Glastonbury 2027. And it has been confirmed that Oasis are definitely not playing Glastonbury 2027 because, well, of course, amongst other things, we know they're going to be doing two nights in Slane. There you go. This is Ireland's Classic Hits Radio.

0: Ireland's Classic Hits Radio with myself, Ruth Scott. Matthew Wilder, Break My Stride. I played Oasis before that. And by the way, if you missed the Oasis documentary when it was out in cinemas recently, don't you worry. The end of the week, it's going to be available on streaming. I think it's on the Disney platform. Now, all this week, and I love this, might be the greatest pun on words I've ever heard. Damien Farrelly, in the afternoon, our man Damien, he's going to be giving you a chance to win an amazing Halloween getaway. And it's for two people to experience Galway's Boo, Halloween style Boo, in Galway. I think it's brilliant. So basically, you get to have some time. I think it's two nights in the Galmont Hotel. You get to have all of the Galway citywide Halloween celebrations for Galway Boo. Boo. I just think it's brilliant. Oh, including the Machna's Parade. There is nothing more Galway than that, I think. So make sure you listen to Damien Weekdays from 2 o'clock. Also, coming up, going to give you a classic hit from the Irish act, whose lead singer once upon a time did a version of the song live alongside Simon Le Bon from Duran Duran. The original plays next tonight on Ireland's Classic Hits Radio.
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Ireland's Classic Hits Radio with myself, Reid Scott, for Beautiful South, the Cranberries' Linger. Dolores O'Riordan once upon a time did a gorgeous live version of that with Simon Le Bon from Duran Duran. Now, I am absolutely and completely hooked on BBC's Traitors. And this is the first time I've been properly invested in any of them, like properly. And I cannot believe I have to wait until next Thursday to find out if Richard E. Grant is going to get cast out or not. But the one thing I've loved about it so far, even if you're not watching it, I mean, you'll hear some interesting little snippets shared. Richard E. Grant is neighbours and friends with Jerry Hall, and they know each other for years. Apparently, they even went on Christmas holidays last year to visit friends together. Oh, things we learn from a casual evening watching TV. This is Ireland's Classic Hits Radio.

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0: Ireland's Classic Hits Radio with myself, Ruth Scott, at night. I'm just wondering, I mean, you don't need to answer this, right? But I'm wondering what the teenagers in your life are up to these days. Are they constantly scrolling? Check. Are they constantly being a bit moody? Check. Are they constantly writing songs that will end up being successful for decades? Yeah, I don't think the last one could be applied about too many teenagers, but I do have a classic hit lined up that was written by this artist on the bus on his way to work at the age of 17. I'm going to play it next tonight on Ireland's Classic Hits Radio.
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6 was on the Rich on Ireland's Classic Hits Radio with myself, Ruth Scott. Before that, George Michael, Careless Whisper, the song he wrote when he was 17 years old, just on the bus, on his way to work. Talk about being productive for a teenager. I mean, me at this stage as an adult, anytime I'm on the bus, I'm just scrolling or staring out a window. How somebody would be able to write a song that would stand the test of time? Well, let's just say it wouldn't be me, obviously. It's Ireland's Classic Hits Radio.

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0: 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Oh, I saw a brilliant story, huge success, announced just today for this Irish artist. So I'm going to fill you in on the news, and I'll play you a classic hit of his tonight after 8.
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6: Good evening, I'm Tina Gates. A 52-year-old Irish prison officer has died following an incident in Madrid. It's understood the incident, which reportedly involved a taxi, happened in the Spanish capital in the early hours of yesterday morning. The Department of Foreign Affairs says it's aware of the case and consular assistance is being provided. Teachers' unions are calling for a meaningful discussion around a new pay deal as they kick off industrial action today. The first phase sees ASDI and INTO members only work their contracted time, meaning they'll withdraw from supervising children or attending meetings outside of school hours. This will then escalate to a full day of strike action on Wednesday, October 14th, alongside other public sector workers. ASDI General Secretary Linda Kelly is hopeful for a solution before it comes to that.
7: I would hope that at some point there will be a meaningful, credible set of proposals on pay for our members, but I do think there is a significant gap between what the government think that is and what our members think that is. And there is clearly a sense, I think, from our members that government is completely out of touch with how they are struggling in from week to week in terms of their pay.
6: A reduction in student fees of €150 has been agreed this evening in last-minute budget talks. Higher Education Minister James Lawless had sought a €250 cut and for a while today looked as though he'd get nothing. The Minister has also secured a €750 reduction in student fees where a family has two or more children in college, while the SUSI maintenance grants are to increase by 4.5%. Appeal court judges in Belfast have reserved judgment in the latest legal challenge over the Drumcree Parades dispute. Barristers for Gervahi Road residents argued the decision to permit the Orange Order march was legally flawed and irrational. The hearing comes 8 days into the standoff. And we could be drinking whiskey aged in space in a few years. Engineers plan to launch a rocket with the Spirit on board in 2028 to see how it's affected. That's it for now. We'll have more in an hour.
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8: Whatever the forecast, the perfect shower is always waiting. Online and at Dundalk Retail Park and Little Island Cork.
9: Mostly dry in the south tonight with a mix of cloud and occasional clear breaks. Cloudy elsewhere with outbreaks of rain and drizzle. Some mist and fog patches will develop also, with the lowest temperatures of 8 to 12 degrees. Now you're up to date on the station giving you the chance to win €33,500 by answering "What did Lucy Kennedy say to Colm Hayes?" on Ireland's Classics Radio.
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8: With

is Ruth Scott at Night on Ireland's Classic Hits Radio. I googled something earlier today because I thought that can't be real. It is. It's Doctober, and it's an annual month-long documentary festival held every October, hence the name, in Washington, in the States. And it's basically a very large documentary film festival. So there was mention of the Oasis documentary, which has already been in cinemas and is actually hitting streamers the end of this week. But then I saw some of the other documentaries they've lined up. I love a good music documentary. But have a listen to this. A 4-hour documentary about Elon Musk. That's probably 4 hours too long for me. And a 6-hour documentary on journalism in Russia. 6 hours. By the way, on the way in a tick, the Irish record maker and also Irish record maker. He is one and the same. I'll explain

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0: Dermot Kennedy on Ireland's Classic Hits Radio with myself, Ruth Scott. For some reason, this news just appeared today on my news feed. So his album, it's his third album. It's been out since, I think it's April. But he's made history in the UK official albums chart because he is the first Irish solo artist to have each of his first three studio albums score the number one spot. It's pretty good news for Monday, isn't it? Yeah. Right, on the way in a tick, I'm going to explain to you why it was snowing in London this weekend. And it's a much starrier answer than you would be expecting.
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This is Ruth Scott at Night on Ireland's Classic Hits Radio. Now, it's happening tomorrow, but if you are already fed up about hearing all about the budget and you just want to get on with it, but also you want a whole heap of cash for yourself, all you need to do is have a go at winning our competition, what Lucy Kennedy said to Colm Hayes. It's worth €33,500. It's tax-free. You don't have to share it with anyone if you don't want to. And it's all yours. Whatever you want to do with it, right? Five chances every day to have a go. I keep saying this because I'm hoping that at some stage somebody will say to themselves, oh, yeah, I must do that tomorrow. And that you'll win all the cash. Anyway, five chances during the day. Your first chance just before seven with Colm and Lucy in the morning here on Ireland's Classic Hits Radio. It's my

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0: This is Ireland's Classic Hits Radio with myself, Ruth Scott. Monday to Thursday, 7 to 9 p.m. Wet, wet, wet. Love is all around. Never mind the wet, wet, wet. Did you hear about the snow that happened in London at the weekend? No? Ah, so it was snowing in London at the weekend. Well, I mean, snow appeared in London at the weekend. Fake snow. Because apparently, they were filming for The Batman 2 and they were using quite a bit of fake snow. Which, in fairness, considering the weather these days has gone a bit wonky, you mightn't be all that surprised to hear it was snowing.
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yourself, Ruth Scott. By the way, if you want to win tickets to Robbie Williams, who's now playing a second night in Limerick, July 7th in Thomond Park, you need to be like a coiled spring. You need to make sure you're listening to us all the time, which, in fairness, I know you do anyway, but especially between 6 a.m. and 6 p.m. when you hear a Robbie Williams song, you need to text the word Robbie and your name to our number, which is 087-188-0008. So from here on in, let's assume position of being a coiled spring. And good luck with the winning. It's Ireland's Classic Hits Radio.

0: I mean, I consider it a good sign that Monday today just felt like it went really fast. Yeah, she's pretty good for Monday. I'm going to be back tomorrow night from 7. I'll see you here then, but don't budge because Nighttime Talk's on the way next.
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7: Good evening, I'm Tina Gates. Gardaí are appealing for witnesses after a teenage boy was pushed into a bin, which was then pushed onto the tracks at Harmonstown Dart Station in Dublin. It happened at around 8 o'clock last night during an incident of public disorder. The boy was treated for injuries at the scene. Dublin City Councillors are calling for urgent government action on the regulation and safety of rickshaws operating in the capital. It follows the death of a woman who suffered catastrophic injuries in a collision involving a rickshaw on Northwall Quay last month. An emergency motion before Dublin City Council tonight seeks clarity on licensing, insurance, roadworthiness and enforcement. A reduction in student fees of €150 has been agreed this evening in last-minute budget talks. Higher Education Minister James Lawless had sought a €250 cut, and for a while today looked as though he'd be getting nothing. Speaking outside government buildings this evening, Taoiseach and Finance Minister Simon Harris said the context to tomorrow's budget needs to be remembered.
8: This country is in a good economic place. There does need to be some sense of context to that discussion, because when I go to European meetings and look at colleagues around the table, they're delivering budgets that are often having to cut public spending or look at how you increase taxation. Should never forget we didn't get here by accident. We got here because of a hugely amount of hard work by the Irish people.
7: A 52-year-old Irish prison officer has died following an incident involving a taxi in Madrid in Spain early yesterday morning. The Department of Foreign Affairs says it's aware of the case and consular assistance is being provided. Teaching unions are calling for a meaningful discussion around a new pay deal as they kicked off industrial action today. The first phase sees ASDI and INTO members only working their contracted time, meaning they'll be withdrawing from supervising children or attending meetings outside school hours. It'll escalate to a full day of strike action on Wednesday, October 14th. And the US says it's closely monitoring after a Russian laboratory worker died of suspected pneumonic plague. Quarantine measures have been put in place after a female researcher at an anti-plague institute died of pneumonia of unknown origin. That's it for now. We'll have more in an hour.
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1: 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Online and at Dundalk Retail Park and Little Island Cork.
9: Mostly dry in the south tonight with a mix of cloud and occasional clear breaks. Cloudy elsewhere with outbreaks of rain and drizzle. Some mist and fog patches will develop also, with lowest temperatures of 8 to 12 degrees. 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
11: Welcome along to the show. A little bit later on, by the way, we will be talking about the amount of young people. 68% of young people said they would like to leave the country once they qualify or go through college. That's a kind of record number, isn't it? And, okay, you know, we've always done that here in Ireland. Many people have always left, not 68%, but a large number have always left the country. And, you know, they go to Australia, Canada, whatever, America. And a lot come back again at some point. Some don't. Some will just never come back and they'll spend the rest of their lives in wherever they go, Dubai or wherever it happens to be. But it is quite shocking at the moment because we're in a very different world now where young people are leaving Ireland because there's no hope for them. There's no hope for people who want to live here, pay tax, contribute to society and the community, and pay a lot of tax, of course, as I mentioned already. Yet we are importing thousands of people who are not going to pay tax, probably many of them. Well, certainly some of them won't. And by the way, before I start, I have no issue, in case anything's of an issue, I have no issue whatsoever with people coming to this country from anywhere in the world and working through the proper visa system that we have. That's not the issue. What I do have an issue with is people coming into a country and then, you know, sitting there and expecting housing, expecting, you know, the taxpayer to fund them. And like only Brian just sent in a link there, 34% of the social housing in County Louth went to non-Irish. That's a problem. If you don't think that's a problem, there's something wrong with you. We had the same situation in Dublin City Council. With those figures come out recently as well, it was over 40%. That's a huge problem when you consider that only a little over 20% of the population is non-Irish. So it's disproportionate. I mean, we need to look at why that's happening. Why are we allowing people to come to our country who have no money, or little or no money, can't accommodate themselves, and many who won't even get a job, and they'll live on social welfare. Meanwhile, our talented young people are leaving the country because they can't afford to live here. There's no encouragement for them to stay here. Only last night, by the way, I'm sorry I got off the tangent before our first topic, saying I'm sorry to the people I'm keeping waiting on the line. In Gasport last night in the UK, which is a southern town in the UK, the town was cleared. And a Section 34, which hasn't been done in years, I believe, it was done a bit during COVID, but generally speaking, hasn't been done in years. Section 34 was put on the whole town of the population. That means that you must obey the orders of the police. You must leave the town if you're asked. And they're under Section 32, which is like martial law, essentially, until 7 o'clock tomorrow morning. You know what the reason is? Because 100 or over 120 illegal immigrants landed on their beach last night. They've just found a new route to get into the UK. And what happens? The Navy don't pick them up and bring them back to France where they came from, because that's what they do in Australia. No, they don't do that. What they'll do is they'll give them a mobile phone, bring them to the nearest hotel, 5-star hotel or 4-star hotel, wherever the accommodation happens to be, and leave them there and let them languish on taxpayers' money until such a time as they decide what to do with them, and nobody would ever get deported. We all know that at this stage. They do the same in Ireland and England. What are we gaining from this? I mean, the governments of Ireland, of England, of many other countries around Europe will live to regret this. They're lining their own pockets. We know that. The governments I'm talking about, not the immigrants. They're lining their own pockets, you know, with their EU buddies, etc., etc. But what do we plan to gain from this? Is this some sort of, you know, slow population replacement? Because that's what people talk about, isn't it? Is it intentional? Is it something that they feel they have no control over because NGOs and left-wing parties put too much pressure on them? Well, then they're not powerful people. Then they're not powerful governments. Then they're not people we should elect. If you elect somebody, they should be able to put into action whatever it is they feel is the right thing for the country, not be afraid to do something because an NGO or a leftist-leaning party will give out about it. Anyway, we'll talk about that again. I don't have time to talk about it today, but I do want to talk about why people are leaving the country a little bit later on. I'll be talking to Cormac Lucy about that and also the budget as well tomorrow. But first, I'm sure you're all familiar with, you know, the big story about Krista Pike. Now, there are some crimes so horrific that when you hear the details, you immediately, and your first reaction would be that person deserves to die. But should the justice system actually work like that? Should a government acting in our name have the legal authority to deliberately kill a human being? The death penalty. In Tennessee, right now, there is a woman lying unconscious in critical condition in hospital. They say she may survive if they can get all the poison out of her system from the lethal injection. She's connected to a ventilator. After the state tried to execute her, but failed. Her name is Krista Pike. And before anybody starts feeling sorry for her, we need to talk about what she actually did, by the way. Please don't feel sorry for her. In January 1995, Krista Pike was 18 years of age and attending a Jobs Corps training center in Knoxville, Tennessee. The victim, a 19-year-old Colleen Slimmer, was another student there. Prosecutors said Pike became jealous of Slimmer and believed she was interested in Pike's boyfriend. On the night of January the 12th, Pike, Ship, and another teenager, Shandana Peterson, lured Slimmer away from the center of an isolated area, and what followed was a prolonged and extraordinarily brutal killing. Slimmer was beaten, tortured, but eventually killed. Pike carved the pentagram into Slimmer's chest and later kept a piece of the victim's skull. Pike subsequently showed the piece of skull to another student, and she was convicted of first-degree murder and conspiracy and sentenced to death in 1996. Now, I do have an issue with the fact that people are sentenced to death and spend 30 years on death row. That's a huge problem. Now, in America, as you well know, half the states in America do have the death penalty. Of course, the execution went horribly wrong on September 30th. They attempted to kill her by lethal injection, and the state was using what they call pentobarbital, a powerful barbiturate intended to render prisoner unconscious and immediately stop them from breathing. This didn't happen, of course. She didn't die. Witness, they gave her two doses of pentobarbital, yet she continued breathing. She did say she had a hot feeling in her arm, but that was about it. As of today, she has not regained consciousness. She remains critical and on a ventilator. But they do say she could survive. Look, the Tennessee Governor Bill Lee has now halted all executions in the state for the remainder of 2026, which I'm sure is a relief to some people on death row. But one must ask the question, the death penalty. And I could go on about there's 27 states in America that have the death penalty. Is it the answer? You know, when somebody murders somebody, of course, your natural reaction. If somebody killed my wife, you know, my daughter, whatever, or somebody belonged to me, of course, you'd want to go out and put a bullet in their head. Of course you would. But you'd expect to go to jail for that, of course. Because that's revenge. So what is incarceration or justice about? Is it about revenge, retribution, rehabilitation? What is it actually about? What is it meant to be about? Because it's about revenge. We all might as well just get ourselves a gun and protect ourselves and shoot anybody who does something wrong to us. So realistically, do you agree with the death penalty? Now, in Ireland, of course, the death penalty was officially taken out of the Constitution only in 2001, I think. But it was actually made illegal in 1995. I think the last person to get a death penalty or be given the death penalty in Ireland was a gentleman by the name of Pringle. I think that was back in the 1950s. But that was commuted by the president. So I think the last death penalty execution in Ireland was probably somewhere in the 1930s or 40s. But I mean, and we can't bring back in the death penalty because we're part of the EU. So we'd have to leave the EU if we want to bring in the death penalty. Now, don't get me wrong. There are crimes that warrant sentencing somebody to death. I've seen many of those crimes, particularly when it involves children. But let me know what you think. Do you agree with the death penalty? The number, as usual, is 085 100 2255. Now, I have a lot of people to get to. Nicholas, Nuala and Alan. But I'll go to Nicholas first. Nicholas, hi. How are you?
12: Hello, Niall. Nice to speak to you. A very touchy subject, isn't it, really, because there's so many variables.
11: Yeah.
12: I mean, I my own personal opinion is that where a murder is purely premeditated, you know, as has happened here in recent years, I do think the death penalty is a fair sentence. Of course, people commit murder and manslaughter and so on for multiple reasons, and there are reasons that would excuse them from a death penalty.
11: Let's give us an example. Let's take the Aisling Murphy case and Joseph Pushka, who's now in jail, obviously, along with all his family who helped him hide the crime. Joseph Pushka, he got a life sentence in Ireland, which is probably only 15 to 20 years. So, but it was a heinous, horrible crime of premeditated murder. He went out looking for somebody to kill and killed a complete stranger to him, Aisling Murphy, and stabbed her to death in the most horrible, horrible way, a horrible death. Does he deserve does he deserve a death sentence?
12: In my opinion, absolutely yes. Yes. And because there were no factors there which would kind of excuse him in any way or lessen the crime. He intentionally went out and targeted that young woman and took her life. A young woman who was going to contribute enormously to Irish society and culture and life and so on. And sure, her life is just snuffed out by this person. So
11: say what you want about him. You can't, don't worry, you can't fame him.
12: Yeah. You know? Well, I'm just saying, in my opinion, he should have been executed, and I think his extended family should have been given life sentences.
11: Or anybody involved in covering up his crime. Yeah.
12: Absolutely, yeah. They knowingly and willingly covered up and then tried to cover up. And people will accuse you of, using extreme cases. It's not an extreme case, it's just a fact. The guy intended to go out and do that. And he probably was stalking that pathway for days, and maybe even actually as well, if the truth be known. So,
11: Okay, what about this girl, Krista Pike? There's no doubt, I don't know if you know the story or you've been following the story, and Netflix have done documentary. There's no doubt what she did was a horrible, horrible crime. She took, again, similar to Aisling Murphy, she barbarically bet somebody to death and killed them and kept a piece of their skull as a little memento. Not only that, there has been other stories that come out that she was sexually abused herself when she was young and all these kind of excuses, which I don't accept, by the way. But obviously had a tough life. The idea that somebody's sitting there for 30 years on death row, to me, seems a little bit barbaric in itself. If you're going to do it, just do it.
12: I agree with you totally. I think 30 years, if somebody's sentenced to death, like, just carry it out. But keeping them sitting there for 30 years, that itself is barbaric, and then there's always the potential, like has happened with her, for the method to fail, and now she is, if she survives, will they do it again? Will they have another go? It is pretty barbaric the way her case has been handled. The murder that was carried out was horrific, and probably she should have been executed immediately.
11: But this is not the first time. I'm just looking here. It's not the first time it happened. 1946, Willie Francis, 17-year-old convicted of murder in Louisiana. The death penalty failed. Rommel Brom in 2009 in Ohio. They attempted to execute him and it failed. They abandoned it halfway through. In 2024 in Idaho, I think I remember that one actually, Thomas Creech, that was abandoned because staff repeatedly failed to establish the intravenous line. So this is not the first time this has happened. But there are people out there suggesting that if she survives, she should be released now.
12: Well, I think that would be for sort of a clinical psychiatrist or psychologist to determine.
11: Should they do it again? Should they make another attempt?
12: Oh, no, I know. I think keeping her for 30 years, and then a failed attempt, she would just be kept incarcerated.
11: There's a possibility I heard something this morning, a doctor saying there's a possibility that because she was without oxygen for a period of time, she, even if she does survive this, now she could make a full recovery, but she could be brain damaged as well.
12: Be a vegetable, I mean, it's just completely botched job,
11: But the irony and the madness of it. So there, you keep somebody for 30 years with the intention of sentencing them to death for committing a murder, and then it goes wrong, and now you have her on taxpayers' money in a hospital trying to keep her alive. Quite the opposite to what the intention was. It actually makes the morality of it makes no sense. It's completely hypocritical.
12: It doesn't, and I don't understand why they would do that. Why they would keep somebody for 30 years, for 1 year, for 20 years. Incarcerated, waiting, not knowing is your next day or last day. I mean, that is just torture.
11: I mean, if they had left her for an hour, she would have died because she couldn't breathe. So she would have just died. Yeah. But instead, somebody they're trying to execute, they save her life, which sounds quite hypocritical and quite nonsense. So it kind of shows the death penalty up to be what it is. It's just that moment, that instant moment, that gratuitous moment for the family, you know, to get their own back, to get revenge, I suppose.
12: Yes, yeah. And wasn't it a case, was it in her case? Oh, no, it was in the Irish case, the last Irish one in 1954. Was it, didn't the family there ask for lenience?
11: Well, I know Thomas Pringle, the TD, is related because he's the son. Yeah. Of the man. So this was an armed robbery where two guards were killed and he was convicted of capital murder. But he went on to study law in jail and his death sentence was commuted by the president 3 weeks before he was due to be put to death. And then he went on and proved that the state hadn't got enough evidence on him in the first place and he didn't commit the crime. He sadly passed away there in 2024. So he was released, by the way, completely exonerated, which just goes to show you they can get it wrong. Mm-hmm.
12: Well, that's another point as well. In present day world, I mean, there's enough sort of, you know, they can study genetic material to prove absolutely that somebody was engaged or committed the crime. So you would want to have absolute certainty. And I think, particularly in the States in the past,
11: they've got it wrong. I've interviewed a guy who was on death row for 30 years and he didn't do it. He was released and then compensated.
12: Yeah.
11: Because of DNA evidence.
12: Yeah, and that is horrendous, you know, and apparently that happens regularly in the States. It probably happens in Ireland as well, you know.
11: I'm sure there are people in jail who are innocent. I know everybody in jail claims they're innocent, but I'm sure there are people in jail who are innocent.
12: Oh, absolutely. There has to be a percentage that are, you know, and then you look at even in the Sophie Toscan Duplantier, I mean, the whole sort of methodology is for the guard either was very suspect.
11: Do you think he mainly killed her?
12: I doubt it because of the activities of the guard, you know, it was a botched case, there's no doubt about it. Yeah, I mean, you know, just because somebody didn't like him, I think, you know, he had a bad rep or whatever.
11: I interviewed Ian Bailey about 4 or 5 years ago and egotistical, absolutely. He seemed to get off on the fame of being even accused of this of that crime.
12: Oh, yeah.
11: Quite a bizarre individual, right? But by the end of it, I wasn't convinced he was guilty.
12: No, there was no evidence. There was no actual evidence that I'm aware of, anyway, that I remember, that was presented that proved, you know, absolutely that he committed the crime. It was all hearsay and some fabricated stuff.
11: I know people would say, oh, well, then why didn't he go to France and defend himself? Because he was found guilty in his absence in France. But the French justice system is very different to the Irish justice system. It's a little bit of a circus times. So
12: they just wanted a head for Madame Guillotine, exactly. You know?
11: Okay, well, hang on a second, because I got to go to Nuala and Alan too. Nuala, hi, how are you?
13: You're not good now. Good.
11: Yeah. Good. There you go. Nicholas, in certain circumstances, thinks it's warranted, but you'd want to be 100% sure.
13: Oh, you would, yeah. I think it is premeditated murder. Like, especially in the case of sexually abusing kids and then killing them, I think definitely they should be given because they can't really be cured of it. It's kind of nearly proved that kind of behavior, like, it's not curable. So, like, I mean, if you did even, say, accidentally murder somebody, you would feel so guilty that you'd really think that you should deserve some sort of severe punishment, would you not?
11: Well, you would.
13: If you were a normal human being.
11: Yeah, well, if you accidentally killed somebody, it wouldn't be murder, it'd be manslaughter, wouldn't it?
13: It wouldn't be, but you'd feel terrible about it, wouldn't you?
11: Oh, well, you would feel unless you particularly disliked them, I suppose.
13: Yeah, unless you didn't like them at all.
11: Okay,
13: but I can understand where a guy say the two lads fighting and one of them hits the curb and gets brain damage and dies. I can see.
11: But you're not comparing the right situations. Third degree murder in America or manslaughter here, whatever it is.
13: Manslaughter.
11: Yeah, so that wouldn't be murder. You would never get. Nobody would get the death penalty for manslaughter. But getting to murder, where somebody goes out intentionally to kill another human being, do you believe that it's a life for a life, Nuala?
13: Well, I think I'd think so. I mean, one part of me would say no, and the other part of me would say, well, you know, you've taken a life. That person, can never, you know, their family has missed this person. This person no longer exists. Do you have the right to do that? And like, if the law kind of is soft in relation to it, it kind of, I don't know, it doesn't seem right. But the real thing in Ireland is the delay. It must be torture for an awful lot of people whose relations get killed or murdered, that they have to wait 3 or 4 or 5 years before the case gets really sorted. Like, what, this day and age, why should it take that long? You know?
11: Yeah,
13: I came across a case.
11: Is there a line in the Irish Constitution? I know it's in the American Constitution, where you have a right to a speedy trial. Is that not in the Constitution?
13: Well, it should be. I'm not sure, but I'm sure it should, because, I mean, like, you know, in the case of Pushka or whatever, how long is that going on? Like, and there's a few others. So, you know, there seem to be, I know there was COVID and that might have, and then there's the solicitors going on strike and all the rest. But still, a person deserves a speedy outcome, especially if it's, you know, the family are dragged into the courts, they're dragged all along, and, you know, the person gets all sorts of psychological treatment and, you know, like...
11: I understand what you're saying. I mean, they should speed up the process a little bit, but in saying that, everybody has a presumption of innocence, and the guards have to prove their case beyond a reasonable doubt that the person killed somebody. So it takes the guards some time to gather evidence and statements and witness statements, and all that has to be put in place. So there is a lot of work involved in convicting somebody of murder.
13: Well, it shouldn't be as much work as it would have been in the past, because nowadays they have DNA, they have cameras, they have all sorts of things. So it should be.
11: Well, we saw that in the case of Joe O'Reilly. All that stuff was used, you know, including mobile phones. Okay, so bottom line, anyway, this girl that was in the UK or in America, Krista Pike, do you believe now, if she recovers, God only knows, she might not, but if she recovers, do you believe she should be put back in jail and given the death sentence again?
13: No, I don't think so. I think in this case, I think she probably is brain damaged, and I think maybe...
11: Possibly. Don't know, yeah.
13: You know, the state will probably have to pay for her hospital treatment, and, you know, and it's a long time. I mean, she's been there 30 years. And
11: 30 years.
13: I mean, that's the barbaric part, I think, being 30 years and...
11: Well, 30 years is more than most people in this country would go to jail. Well, actually, more than everybody would go to jail for killing somebody.
13: Yeah, they'd be out.
14: No, Nuala is right. It's barbaric.
11: Sorry, Nicholas.
12: No, I just say Nuala is right there. That 30 years wait is absolutely inhuman. And you know, if she was found guilty and sentence was passed, it should have been carried out, you know, promptly. You know, and I think the Pushka case, again, just to bring it up, that guy should have been gone immediately, you know, once he was proven guilty, you know. And that the waiting thing, I do agree with due process being followed and absolute certainty, or as close to absolute certainty being achieved before a sentence is passed. And Nuala is right again, like the families and relatives waiting, you know. Can you imagine what it was like for Ashley Murphy's, fiance and extended family, and the torture they're still going through? Well, that creep is being fed and watered, you know, 24/7.
11: Maybe we need another high court. Maybe we need a court somewhere else in Dublin or somewhere, I don't know.
12: Maybe, yeah. But it's appalling that first of all, he was in the state, and then, you know, I think he even got an appeal lodged against his sentence as well, you know.
11: Hopefully he'll never see the light of day, you know.
12: It certainly needs tidying up, and we need to face these are hard questions we need to face up to, just like the differentiating between useful inward immigration into this country and the people who are pouring in and just draining. And we can't, this is another thing, I know it's another subject that you're going on to now, but we can't nail down these individual things, like, for example, losing our young graduates and people like that, because they can't return, because they can't buy a house, they can't afford to live in their own country. And yet, you have thousands of non-nationals coming in who are, what are you, over 2 billion a year or something like that, is it now at this stage, where what, you know, that 2 billion could be put into supporting our young people who are, you know, going into the various professions, you know, providing them with houses, for example, and job opportunities.
11: Yeah.
12: There is a huge amount of irresponsibility in this government, and lack of competency. It's just, it's actually...
11: No, it is. The lack of competency is absolutely outrageous. Stay there. No, no, thank you. Stay there, Nicholas. Let me go to Alan. Alan, hi, how are you?
15: Hi, Niall.
11: Good, Alan. Okay, the death penalty in general, are you against it in principle?
15: Well, depending on the criminal who's been found guilty, it depends on the country you're in. I think the problem with the injection of that girl there in America, in Tennessee, was, as I am not aware of you know this now, but no medical staff are allowed to administer the death penalty to point the needle. That has to be done by staff in the... From what I remember, come back 5 years ago, the medical trained doctor or a nurse is not allowed to administer the death blow. It goes against the health and the doctor's oath. So they have to train people to do it, to try and find it. And what's happening now
11: is am I right in thinking that when they give the lethal dose injection, it's done mechanically, right, by machine, right? There's like a pump.
15: I'm not, I wouldn't but isn't that
11: there, part, no, here's the way they do it. There's three people and there's three tubes with the stuff in it. And each one of them presses a button.
15: So,
11: okay, but no, I'm just explaining. So all.

0: 40 years on the death row is telling you that they're getting 3 life sentences compared to Ireland, and they're getting a death penalty as well. So they're getting double dose, being locked in a prison. I would rather get the death penalty than stay in a prison for 40 years.
1: Yeah, I think, Alan, if you did something to one of my family, I think I'd rather see you in jail for the rest of your life than get the death penalty, because the death penalty is a quick way out, isn't it?
0: Well, yeah, there is that. You see, what you said at the start, right? If anyone hurts your family, you'd want them gone.
1: Yeah.
0: That's a knee-jerk reaction, and that's why we have to have separation of family emotion from the criteria of sentencing, because everyone has emotion and trauma when dealing with the effects of what happened to that girl, Ashlyn Murphy.
1: Mm-hmm.
0: Emotion should never get in the way of jurisprudence. And in Ireland, we don't have a life sentence. Let's cut that nonsense out. We don't give life sentences like they do in America, Niall.
1: No.
0: A death sentence is death, and a life sentence is life without parole, where you can't ever leave the building. So if the government are really trying to put a green flag to the protection of citizens, they should have a death sentence without actually death. Just means that you'll never leave the prison.
1: Yeah, we used to have an automatic death sentence years ago for capital murder, which is where you kill a guard. Yeah, yeah.
0: Yeah, well, the last, I think what you were saying earlier, the last known death penalty was, I think it was in 1960. Or 54, and then we were commuted down to life. And what we have at the moment is a lot of it's unsightly what's happening to that girl in America, because we are meant to be above the barbarity of the Dark Ages, and we're trying to be a bit more rational. And like the way they're all so gun happy in America, why wouldn't they use a firing squad? And that would immediately solve all of the red tape and nonsense of people trying to administer the drug, and this doesn't go right or that goes wrong. It's just crazy that they'll just get it down in a vegetative state, and we'll get, and it's ironic really, she'll get better health care now at the end of her life than she would have if she was in prison for the rest of her life. So there she's done. Mm. She's going to have to be looked after because she's that brain damaged.
1: As a matter of information, Noel Callan and Michael McHugh were sentenced to death in 1985. This was the last sentence of death.
0: Oh, but it was
1: capital murder. Yeah, it was commuted, of course. But the murder of Garda Sergeant Patrick Morrissey. The last actual execution in Ireland was 1954. It was Michael Manning. He was 25 and he was hanged in Mountjoy Prison for the murder of 65-year-old Catherine Cooper.
0: What we have at the moment, Niall, is like when this topic comes up every so often, there's the immediate pull in our voice when we talk about, say, someone like Ashlyn Murphy. And there's that emotion and the trauma that we all feel, that poor girl. And what we need to look at is the sentencing now of life. What does that, like, the man who killed his wife, the infamous case when he was on the Late Show, what's his name?
1: Joe O'Reilly.
0: Yeah. He's now ready to leave prison.
1: I know he's going to get out for a couple of years yet, but yeah, probably before.
0: I think he's out trained in law. They all take up that profession. That's
1: ironic, isn't it? Yeah, it's quite ironic. Yeah.
0: And the situation we have now is that the death sentence should be reinstituted as a life without parole.
1: I sat beside Joe O'Reilly, by the way, and he, I don't know, he's an eerie looking fella.
0: Well, I just think if we are to solve the unending problem where we have a man going to prison for 20 years, so then it means if you can kill 2 people, you still get 20 years.
1: But that's what happens in Ireland.
0: Well, that's crazy.
1: Consecutive sentences.
0: We don't value the value of the life of the person been taken. We just say, oh, well, let's do
1: And this is the bizarre thing. Sorry, let me go back to Nicholas on that. Nicholas, we still have this situation in Ireland where if you kill 2 people, you get 2 sentences and they run side by side. So in other words, if you kill somebody, you might as well kill 2 or 3 while you're at it, because it doesn't make any difference to your sentence.
2: Wipe out the whole family and their aunts and uncles while you're at it as well.
1: Because it doesn't make any difference, the sentence.
2: This gentleman brings up a really important point there, though. A life sentence should mean
1: rest of life. Yeah.

0: you know, really, really long sentence. You know, you're like maybe life sentence, maybe a minimum of 30 years or something like that if you live that long. And I think that's getting serious. And that's now you're actually paying for what you've done. Because we go back to Ashley Murphy. How long would she have lived if she lived a full, healthy life, you know? Mm-hmm. Had she not been...
1: She did another 60 years to go in her life, maybe.
0: Yeah, exactly. Yeah. So why not give those years to the... If you're not going to put somebody, to death, then give them a bloody long sentence so that, you know, one, they don't get out to do it again, you know. And I think that this gentleman who's speaking is absolutely right. The whole idea of a life sentence needs to be reviewed. What is it now, 7 or 8 years or something?
1: No, it's not that short. No, but between 14 and 20, isn't it?
0: Oh, is it? Yeah. But then they...
2: Niall, the contradiction in the law, like we have a situation where a man is looking after his 95-year-old mother and she's in pain and he smothers her out of love because he wants her out of pain. He'll be given the same attitude as if he actually killed the mother in cold blood rather than in care. And we have a lot of red tape to do with that as well. We're seeing major criminals tousing the system because they know they are going to do it. Like people who are in the underworld don't have any fear of doing 20 years. They're on the back.
1: Mm.
2: This is why we need to institute life without parole as a way of saying that the death sentence, so you'll never see.
1: They do it in England. There was a sentence given there recently. Oh, uh-huh. Your man, the same-sex couple that killed that Preston Davy, the little child.
2: Oh, God, don't tell me about that one. I hate that story.
1: I know, but one got a life sentence, but one got a whole of life sentence, which is not given out that often in the UK.
2: If you look at the European Union and how they brought in the liberalisation of law over the past, say, 40 years, there were some good things they did and some idiotic things. And what we did was remove the red tape when it came to death sentence, and they also executed that out of our system, excuse the pun. And what we have now is a life sentence, which is actually similar to doing 20 years is not even a life sentence when you look at the life that's been taken.
1: No.
2: And that's what we need to... We're always talking about the criminal rather than the victim. Oh, yes, she got killed. And yeah, we're not looking at Ashley Murphy's whole thing she could have given.
1: Her family, her mom, her dad, her boyfriend, everybody.
2: And what we need is a re-emergence of proper legislation where we change, like we did with other laws in the past few years. What we need is a guilty verdict means life without parole. That will solve all of the red tape that you feel every time you're out talking about this topic. If you knew Joe O'Reilly would die in prison, Niall, you wouldn't be talking about this, because the death penalty would never be reinstituted. Mm-hmm. You'd see him in prison for the rest of his life, but he wouldn't be able to pick up his pieces and get home in his life after doing 20 years.
1: He's still a reasonably young man. Well, how old is Joe O'Reilly? Probably in his 50s now, early 50s. He'll come out of, you're right, he will come out of jail in the next couple of years, and he'll get to live his life.
2: And you had Catherine Nevin was about to get out of prison and she died of cancer.
1: Mm-hmm.
2: And so that tells you, if we leave the people in for life without parole, that would end all this argument about sentencing people who do murder.
1: One of the longest serving prisoners, Malcolm MacArthur, he got out of jail there going back a few years ago.
2: Niall, why do you think Malcolm MacArthur done 40 years rather than 20?
1: Well, I don't think he did 40. It was like 27 or 28.
2: No, he did actually.
1: Did he do 40?
2: From 1982 to 2017.
1: Right. Okay.
2: He was in an open prison.
1: Oh, there was a lot of that was quite political. It was very political.
2: Yeah, because I tell you why, Niall. Well, you know yourself.
1: Because he was living with the Attorney General.
2: Attorney General's house, and that laid an awful lot of red tape on his face. And it made Charlie Haughey look like he was able to.
1: That's right. So Charlie Haughey was in America at the time and he got the phone call. You better come home quick. Yeah.
2: No, Charlie wasn't in America.
1: He was.
2: The Attorney General was. No,
1: the Attorney General was. Sorry. Yes, you're right. I do apologize.
2: And, he rang him to come back and it just looked really creepy. And that's what we had called the Gooboo government. Remember Gooboo?
1: That's right.
2: Grotesque, unbelievable, bizarre, unprecedented. And what we need to remember in Ireland is that the life sentence in this country is not life.
1: Okay, Alan, I gotta go to a break. Carl and Angela, I'm gonna be with you straight after this break.
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1: All right, welcome back. All right, let me go to Carl if I can. Carl, hi, how are you?
10: Niall, how are you?
1: Okay, Carl, let me get back to this particular guy, Krista Pike, and this story. Have you been watching this story or following this story?
10: I've been following it, well, reading about it and following a bit on the news.
1: I'm curious, by the way, if she comes through, and they say she could make a full recovery. Other doctors say she may make a recovery but be brain damaged. They don't know because she obviously lost oxygen. But do you believe that they should try again or should they let her go now?
10: I think, look, they've tried twice. If at first you don't succeed, try again, you know. That's bullshit, you know. I don't think they should try again. Leave her be. Leave her locked up for life, yeah. You've taken away her freedom, you know. You've watched our execution twice, you know, so.
1: Yeah.
10: No, I think, no, and I don't believe in the death penalty either. It's a very tough one, because people will say, okay, if someone killed your brother or sister or one of your kids, would you want them put to death? No, I wouldn't.
1: Your initial reaction is you'd want to kill them, of course. That's just knee-jerk reaction.
10: Yeah, instant reaction, yeah. That's the first thing to say. Geez, I'm going to kill them myself, you know.
1: Yeah.
10: But when you sit back and look at it, you go, no, you know what, you know, life in prison is good enough. Now, I can understand people over here saying, oh, well, life over here doesn't really mean life. It means anywhere from 15 to 24 years. And then you get out on good behaviour and they'll cut a few years off or whatever it may be.
1: Mm.
10: But if you ask anybody who's had a family member killed, and I'm not going to speak about any particular case, but a friend of mine's brother was killed, and his murderer is up for parole every year. Mm. Now, my friend is asked every year, do you object to it? Do you want to object to it, or do you want to just ignore it, or what you want to do? And he said, look, at this stage, I've gone past it. It happened so many years ago. You should be asking my brother's daughters, not me, but because he was the main person they dealt with at the time.
1: Mm.
10: But I think the man is so sick now in prison that his life isn't worth living. If he gets out, he's going to be dead within a couple of years anyway. I mean, where is he going to live in peace? People will know he's a murderer. You know, it's like, yeah. it's not saying life is all rosy when you get out.
1: Yeah, it's not like you're going to go off and get a job in Tesco's or something. No.
10: Yeah.
1: No.
10: Joe O'Reilly is not going to have a peaceful life if he ever gets out. And I wouldn't mind. I went to school.
1: He'll move. Well, I mean, yeah, but he'll. Many of these. What happens with many of these murderers is as soon as they get out, they leave the country. And yeah, they go somewhere where nobody... Look, Larry Murphy. Where's Larry Murphy now? Nobody knows where he is, right? I know he's not a murderer, but mind you, he was suspected of being involved in murders as well, or disappearances. But Larry Murphy, he was in the UK for some time. He was in Germany for some time. And nobody actually knows where he is.
10: No, but he's got on. He's got on. He's done what he's
1: done. Yeah, but that's because he's been using a false identification. So the Sunday World outed him because he was going out with some girl in the UK under a fake name. She didn't even know who he was.
10: Now I'm not condoning what he's done, but like he did the time for the crime that he committed.
1: Yeah, he did 14 years, I think, didn't he?
10: Yeah, and this thing of we suspect them of some of the women who have disappeared. You know, until you've proof, you mean you're innocent until proven guilty.
1: Mm-hmm. You know,
10: you're not guilty.
1: I know, I'm well aware of that. Yeah, but it was the FBI actually. They profiled him at the time, and they said that his profile fitted, you know, the other crimes that were committed at the time in the area.
10: I don't really, he's
1: a scumbag, but no matter what way you look at it anyway, you know. And that poor girl would have died if it hadn't been for those two men who spotted him that day, putting her into the boot of the car. She'd have been dead too.
10: Exactly.
1: Yeah,
10: and I agree with that. But then you have to look at the I'm going to go back into a bit of history now, the Guildford Four and the Birmingham Six. You know, mischaracters of justice. I mean, if the death penalty was in England over then, they would have all been put to death.
1: Yeah.
10: You know, and that's totally wrong. There's a guy in America at the moment, 41 years on death row, and they've just released him now on bail because new evidence come up with DNA.
1: But I interviewed a guy, I interviewed the same guy in the last 10 years on the radio, and he was from Florida, 30-something years, I can't remember his name now, 30 years in jail on death row for a crime he didn't commit. Now, eventually, the DNA evidence proved that he was innocent and he was released, and he got a heap of compensation, which is not much good to him. But in saying that, he was 30 years of his life.
10: But 30 years of your life sitting there wondering, am I going to be executed tomorrow? Am I going to be executed next month? You know, that's like waiting in God's waiting room. Are you just going to be executed, put to death, and that's it?
1: Okay, well, hold on a second. Let me just bring Angela in. Angela, hi, how are you?
11: Long time listener, first time caller.
1: You're an idiot. But however, we'll move past that, Angela. Angela, okay, you've been kind of watching the Netflix documentary. You're mad into all this crime stuff.
11: I'm obsessed with all that kind of stuff, you know.
1: So you've watched this case, I'm sure.
11: I've watched this case. And listen, an 18-year-old who does that, Jesus.
1: Psycho.
11: You know,
1: psycho, yeah.
11: Completely. Complete psycho, you know. And you don't, this isn't like your normal moment of madness.
1: Oh, no, she kept a bit of her skull and put a pentagon on her chest and everything and all sorts of mad stuff.
11: This was horrific. But Jesus Christ, they have tried to kill her twice. And she's 30 years in. I think she should get a pardon.
1: A pardon?
11: Yeah.
1: Okay.
11: I do. They've tried to do it twice now, and 30
1: years. So you're saying if she makes a full recovery in hospital, which, by the way, that whole situation I find morally hypocritical. The fact that one day the state is trying to kill her using taxpayers' money.
11: And then
1: 24 hours later, they're trying to revive her, right? It just to make some sense. I mean, if she was sentenced to death, why not just let her die then? It's grand. But they didn't. They have an obligation legally to keep her alive.
11: They have to, they have to do it humanely, you know. Hmm. The other thing
1: back to what you said. So you're saying if she makes a full recovery without brain damage, which some suspect she may have, but without brain damage, a full recovery, you believe she should just, that's it now, let her go. Let her go back to the...
11: Just let her out. Jesus
1: she's
11: Christ.
1: 50, she's 50-something years of age. 50.
11: Yeah. You know, she's 50...
1: What about the victims?
11: 58. Well, you see, this is where I sound like a total hypocrite then. 30 years. 40 years on death row. Like, come on. 5 years.
1: Yeah, but would you say that's the family of Colleen Schimmer or whatever, Slim or whatever her name is, who she killed? I mean,
11: I'd actually be very interested to hear what they said.
1: Well, I think,
11: I'd be very interested to hear what they're saying.
1: I think by what I've seen from the videos, they look disappointed it didn't work.
11: Well, of course they are, but then, you know, you would be.
1: They want her dead.
11: Yeah. And you don't blame them either, but that's why I'm saying 5 years on death row, that's it. You have time for your appeals, you have time for everything, and if not, good luck to you. That's the way I look at it. When it's a horrendous crime like that, not when it goes to a jury and it's like, you know, oh, did they do it, didn't they? When it is completely, there is
1: So you agree with the death penalty in certain circumstances?
11: Yes, certain circumstances. And that's what I was trying to get back to with what Alan was saying. The reason that all of these people are lasting longer now is because situations change. You know, times change. Like, we couldn't put people in prison for life here because, one, they're not going to die anytime soon. We don't have enough space for them anyway.
1: Stop for a second. How many people per year would warrant the death penalty in Ireland? At most 10. At most 10. In America, it's much different. It's a much bigger population and it's a much wilder country. But at the most 10.
11: I'm saying for murder, the way everyone's...
1: I know, I'm just saying, so about 10 people would warrant death penalty in this country per year, right? So let's just say 10, right? So are you telling me we don't have 10 prison spaces a year that we can keep somebody in permanently?
11: Oh, we do. We do for the death penalty, but if you're just locking someone up for life, we don't have the space for that.
1: Let's make the space. It shouldn't be about money and making space. Let's make the space. Build another prison for lifers, a small prison for lifers.
11: Come here, that super prison in Thornton Hall, Jesus Christ, you know. The hospital down in Limerick was built in a year or two, you know, yet we have places around Ireland that are taking 10, 15, 20 years to build. If they want to do it, they can do it now. They just don't, because it's going to cost too much money. That's what's wrong. It's easier for them not to have that prison.
1: Should Joe O'Reilly have been sentenced to death?
11: Yes.
1: And Joseph Pushka?
11: Yeah, and Graham Dwyer. And yeah, absolutely. Absolutely. You know, because
1: I don't know about the Graham Dwyer case. I kind of followed that at the time. And there was some conflicting...
11: I was at it.
1: There was some conflicting evidence in that particular case. The main part of the evidence, and I remember the state prosecutor, who was my next door neighbour at the time. She was asked, I'm trying to remember because I don't want to get it wrong, but she was asked, you know, is it possible that she could have taken her own life or something along those lines? Please don't quote me, right? And she said, I know the prosecution wasn't very happy when she said, yes, it was quite possible.
11: Well, it is quite possible, of course, but in that time of her with Graham, she wanted to live. She wanted to have a child, and he was promising her that. So she had a light at the end of the tunnel that she always wanted.
1: Okay, but the point I was making is he probably is guilty, but I've no doubt he is, actually.
11: He is.
1: But in saying that, there is a glimmer of doubt. And you have to be very careful when it comes to the death penalty. There can't be any glimmers of doubt.
11: Absolutely. Absolutely. That's why I was saying the death penalty has to be that there is absolutely, it's not a 99.999, it's a 100% that someone did it.
1: Okay, well, just before I come to Joseph Carr, just very quickly, Angela says, if you're 100% sure, literally video evidence of them doing it, would you not agree with the death penalty, Carl?
12: No. I still wouldn't agree with it, no. Lock them up for life. Okay, there's different ways of looking at it. America is big into the death penalty. Some of the states are...
1: 50% of the states, 27 states, yeah.
12: Yeah, yeah. We complain about the money over here. It's $104,000 a year to keep a prisoner locked up. The people are saying, lock them up for longer and lock them up for longer in life. I mean, can I take one example? Your man, Chapman, who shot John Lennon.
1: Mm.
12: I mean, how many times did he come up for parole? And Yoko Ono said, oh, no, don't let him out, don't let him out, don't let him out. I mean,
1: Graham Chapman.
12: What was so special about?
1: Yeah,
12: Graham Chapman. What was so special about John Lennon's life than young Jimmy down the road who was killed? You know, and their murderer gets out on parole. You know, I'm totally against Yoko Ono having anything to do with.
1: But she was his wife.
12: Blocking his chances of getting out on parole. Mm,
1: see, I understand what you're saying. You know, John Lennon was just like anybody else, but he wasn't really. He's a public figure.
11: He wasn't
12: a public figure. He was bleeding over, rated Noel.
1: Oh, that's your opinion of him.
11: That's your opinion.
1: He is a public figure. Actually, hold on. Hang on a second. I just stay there because I'm running out of time rapidly and I want to go to Joseph and I have to get to Jessica as well. Joseph, hi.
13: Hello, Noel. Thanks for having me on.
1: Good. Joseph, okay. Death penalty, yes or no?
13: Yes and no. It's a bit complicated, so I have to explain this one. If someone goes out and kills one person, right? Like your one here.
1: Krista Pike. Yeah.
13: Okay. She's a bit mad. She killed one person to get the death penalty.
1: The only reason she killed one person was because she was put in jail straight after she did it, so she didn't get a chance to kill anybody
13: maybe
1: else.
13: Maybe she'd go on and kill more, right? We know that, like, she's clearly a psycho.
1: Yeah.
13: Yeah, psycho. There are people in positions of power who are responsible for the deaths of thousands, you could say, and they're never going to face the death penalty. And they do it willingly with full knowledge. They're just like, I can make money out of this, or I don't care about them, or, you know, this will ruin my career if I don't do it. So, how are we going to institute like a death penalty, you know, against a person who, in a fit of rage or for whatever reason, kills another person, but not against someone who would clearly and happily kill 10,000 with the stroke of a pen?
1: Mm.
13: You know, and then okay, look,
1: you get into a very complicated situation.
13: Yeah,
1: there,
13: yeah, yeah.
1: Look, because you have to prove intent.
13: Yeah. Well,
1: if I make a political decision tomorrow that costs 10 lives or 10 people to take their life or 10 people to die, that's not murder because I didn't make that decision knowing those 10 people would kill themselves.
13: No. But if you release a pharmaceutical product onto the market and you know that it's going to kill 1 in 1,000 people and you know that, you know, 1 million people are going to take it, you're knowingly killing so many people. You know, and we can have that argument about the COVID vax because a lot of people supposedly died of it or with it or you know, we don't know exactly. It was attributed to some amount of heart attack.
1: That's right.
13: And they didn't. Yeah, so we could take those people, willingly, knowingly.
1: Yeah, but it wasn't willingly, knowingly. Yes, absolutely, there are deaths attributed to vaccines and there have been throughout history, by the way, not just the COVID vaccine. But in saying the people who did that didn't do it knowing that it would kill. Well, I would hate to think they did, knowing that it would kill people. Now, I do believe, by the way, when it comes to COVID, I do believe there were really bad decisions made. For example, even the suggestion that you should give that vaccine to a child, which was only a trial vaccine or a test vaccine, that you would give it to a child knowing that there were side effects when the children were not at risk at the time, was absolutely, I believe, irresponsible. But that's just I'm sure there are other people disagree with me. Okay, but
13: well, that's like the thing. When you're making these big decisions, there have to be big repercussions. So you have to be sure of it as well. Because, you know, if it turned out that the vaccine was worse than the COVID, you've killed X many people. And, you know, you didn't stop.
1: But you're not doing it. You're not going out to do it. I understand the point you're making, by the way. And I do agree with you somewhat. But it's not the same as somebody going out with a gun and putting a bullet in somebody's head. Anyway, look, unfortunately, I have run out of time. Listen, thank you very much indeed, and thank you to everybody who got involved in that. We should be back with you after this short break.
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22: Good evening, I'm Tina Gates. The point at which people pay the higher rate of income tax is to rise by €2,500 in tomorrow's budget. Sources say discussions this evening landed on a tax package that will benefit some people to the tune of €700 or €800 a year. The amount available to first-time buyers through the Help to Buy scheme is also set to increase by €5,000 to €35,000, while ministers confirmed they'll lift the carbon tax on kerosene to ease the burden on families who use oil to heat their homes. Speaking outside government buildings earlier this evening, Taoiseach and Finance Minister Simon Harris said the context to tomorrow's budget needs to be remembered.
23: This country is in a good economic place. There does need to be some sense of context to that discussion, because when I go to European meetings and look at colleagues around the table, they're delivering budgets that are often having to cut public spending or look at how you increase taxation. We should never forget we didn't get here by accident. We got here because of a hugely amount of hard work by the Irish people.
22: Gardaí appealing for witnesses after a teenage boy was pushed into a bin, which was then pushed onto the tracks at Harmonstown Dart Station in Dublin. It happened at around 8 o'clock last night during an incident of public disorder. The boy was treated for injuries at the scene. Dublin City Councillors are calling for urgent government action on the regulation and safety of rickshaws operating in the capital. The move follows the death of a woman who suffered catastrophic injuries in a collision involving a rickshaw on Northwall Quay last month. Teachers' unions are calling for a meaningful discussion around a new pay deal as they kicked off industrial action today. That action will escalate to a full day of strike action on Wednesday, October 14th. And Michael Flatley has announced the death of his wife, Niamh O'Brien, at the age of 52. The former dancer who performed in Riverdance and Lord of the Dance had been unwell in recent weeks. In a statement, he described his wife of 20 years as his best friend and the most loving mother, wife and person. That's it for now. We'll have more in an hour.
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24: Mostly dry in the south tonight with a mix of cloud and occasional clear breaks. Cloudy elsewhere with outbreaks of rain and drizzle. Some mist and fog patches will develop also, with the lowest temperatures of 8 to 12 degrees. 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
1: All right, welcome back, and thank you to everyone involved in that last topic. All right, it's time to move on. New figures from the National Council, our Youth Council, make for pretty grim reading. Some 68% of young adults say they are considering leaving Ireland in search of a better quality of life. Who'd blame them? Around 90% believe secure, well-paid work is becoming harder to find, while 80% say that the housing crisis is disproportionately affecting young people. Well, of course it would be, because that's when you buy your first home, I imagine. And when you look at the reality facing many of them, it's not difficult to understand why. Rents are extremely high, buying a home is out of reach for most people, the cost of living remains under pressure, and even young people with decent jobs can struggle to see how they're supposed to build a future here in Ireland. At the same time, Ireland continues to experience very high levels of inward migration because the economy needs workers across a range of sectors. And not only that, on top of that, we have a huge bill for the amount of people who come here illegally or as asylum seekers. So we have this strange situation where many of our own young people are considering Australia, Canada, Britain, America, whatever it is, while Ireland increasingly relies on people arriving here to fill those job opportunities. Is that sustainable? Are we effectively exporting our own young talent while importing workers to replace them? Or is that far too simplistic way of looking at it? And more importantly, what would actually convince young Irish people that they can have a decent future in this country? Nothing at the moment, I imagine. Well, joining me to discuss that and much more is Cormac Lucy from the Irish Sunday Times. Cormac, hi, how are you?
0: I'm very good, thank you, Niall.
1: Cormac, do these figures kind of surprise you? They probably don't surprise you, but do they shock you?
0: No, like they're the inevitable consequence of the government policies that we have seen, and the government policies that are backed by, I would guess, over 80% of the members of Dáil Éireann. So not alone are we seeing these policies, but we're not seeing any aggressive pushback against them that is likely to succeed.
1: It is quite shocking that young people will leave college at 23 and feel that there's no hope for them in their own country and better hope somewhere else. Meanwhile, people come into the country and think Ireland has a better life to offer them than their own country. There's a kind of irony about all of that. And by the way, we need to address the fact that many people come in here are dependent on social welfare. We're seeing that in the figures being borne out by the county councils now releasing those figures to show only County Louth today said that over 36%, I think it was, of people availing of social housing are non-Irish. Dublin City Council was over 40%. That's all disproportionate. So we're seeing many people come to the country who equally can't afford to live here and are being provided for by the state. But we're seeing young people leave, our young talent leaving the country, which is exactly what we need for our economy. For an economy that's supposed to be brilliant, Cormac, we're seeing young people go. That just does make no sense.
0: Well, you prefaced your remarks by referring to an irony, but there isn't an irony at the heart of Irish government policy. There is an outrage at its heart, and the outrage is the premise that the immediate needs and short-term needs of the economy could possibly outweigh our coherence as a nation and the needs of our own children. And that's what bugs me about this entire debate. So the notion that some pizza parlour needs some guy on a motorbike to deliver pizzas and he should be brought into the country, even though all of the evidence is, the underlying foundation of our economy is the tax and welfare system. And that is highly distributive. It takes money from higher earners and gives it to lower earners. And it was the economist Milton Friedman who said, quote, "You cannot simultaneously have a welfare state and free immigration." But that is what our rulers are experimenting with right now. Essentially free immigration and a high welfare system. And we're seeing that then in the statistics that you're citing regarding the housing lists and who's getting housing from our local authorities. And the problem is, these two things are completely unsustainable together. You can have a functioning welfare system, or you can have pretty open immigration. You cannot function with both. The only reason we're able to function with both is that we're getting this colossal dividend from American multinationals that is allowing us to paper over the cracks. But once that multinational revenue ceases, or if for any reason it were to cease, suddenly the contradictions at the heart of our government's policies would become evident. And if we look wider across the EU, if we look to Britain, it's quite clear that Britain is approaching the edge of financial sustainability of its policies. Now, it has a generous welfare system, but it's quite clear that the British public finances are gravely constrained, and Britain's ability to afford continuing to operate while it's operating is in doubt. In France, we've got riots on the streets. We've got a rapidly escalating cost of French borrowing as the limitations of its overly generous welfare system are becoming obvious. We're just avoiding running out of cash because we've got American multinationals pumping us so much money. But the same contradictions apply here. It's just we can delay the consequences of having to face up to them.
1: If it was down to money, if we didn't have that money from those multinationals, and by the way, if some of the smaller parties in Ireland had their way, they would charge them 20% corporation tax and make sure they ran them out of the country because they don't think straight. But if we didn't have those multinationals, that massive amount of money coming into the state, do you think the government would be behaving in the same way when it comes to this kind of almost open border system? This very diluted or lenient visa system to allow people to come in and work in Ireland. And by the way, I'm very welcoming of people to come to Ireland to work as long as there's something to add to the economy. But do you think the government would be reacting the same way to immigration if indeed we didn't have that money coming in from those American corporate companies?
0: Well, Niall, I know your age, and I'm 66 years of age. So we're both, we've both had refugee status. We're refugees from the 1980s. And in the 1980s, Irish governments did not have that money. You know, we had the low corporate taxes, we had a few multinationals, but we didn't have anything like the scale of multinational activity, employment, or tax revenues that we have today. And we had governments in the 70s that just overused the national overdraft, and the chickens came home to roost in the 1980s. And they were brutal in budgetary terms. Similar to what the French are going to experience shortly, and what I think is the Brits are going to have to face up to come the next recession.
1: But you can't tax your way out of a problem, Cormac. And that's what the Irish government tried to do back in the 1980s, was tax your way out of a problem. Britain essentially are going to try to do that now. But what they're doing is running the millionaires out of Britain.
0: And we've got, you know, essentially the British Labour Party, it's as if they had some sort of clever wizards who went into a back room to conjure up what do we need after Keir Starmer to lead the Labour Party and bring us back to past political glories. And they essentially did an identikit of somebody from a boy band. And we've got Andy Burnham playing the old hits in terms of speeches and rhetoric, but economically what he's suggesting is completely unsustainable.
1: Well, he's out of his depth. He's well out of his depth.
0: Yeah, he'll be able to get away with this, but he's got a favourable media who love those hits and who imagine that those hits are economically sustainable. They don't look at the numbers because they know it will just give them an unpleasant feeling. We've got a crowd in power who think, act and behave like Burnham. It's just they've got a much bigger overdraft limit thanks to the American multinationals.
1: Mm. So we're not noticing the damage yet, but we will. Well, of course.
0: And we're noticing the damage with our young people. Mm. We're noticing the damage with our, the housing crisis that isn't being fixed. And the problem is the media here in Ireland don't ask hard questions either. So they're not raising the Milton Friedman quotation that is standard stuff in economics courses, but yet our government is acting as if the contradiction at its heart doesn't exist.
1: But what are they doing to try to help us? I mean, any other government would be gone at this stage. There would be an election call, but yet we seem to see this lack of accountability, even in relation to, say, the whistleblowers in Garda Síochána O'Connor, Helen McEntee, worst Minister of Justice, according to many people. And yet here she is again, in the knee-deep in it, but still in a job for some strange reason. It's just bizarre. There's no accountability when it comes to the hospital. Here we are, another year has passed. Looks like it's not going to be open because seemingly the toilets are not right and they have to replace all of them and the doors aren't big enough. And there's just problem after problem. I tell you what, your grandkids will be lucky to see the inside of that hospital, Cormac. I don't think anybody's grandkids will see the inside of that hospital. I don't think it'll ever be built, the way things are going. So it's just problem after problem, no accountability. The government are a mess at the moment. The country is a mess when it comes to the cost of living and the energy crisis and everything else. And yet, they're still in power.
0: They're still in power because A, there is no alternative to them that would improve things. You know, all of the alternatives from what I see, you know, Sinn Féin, the Social Democrats, they would make things worse rather than better. And there isn't a Dáil majority to get rid of the current lot. You know, the current government has got a significant Dáil majority, so they'll be able to stay in power for the bulk of their 5-year term. And so they've got several years left to run on that clock.
1: And what are they going to do tomorrow? You know, for all of those young people, that 68% of young people who want to leave the country. What are they going to do? There's nothing really they can do.
0: Well, Niall, I'm glad you asked me that question because the government is putting together a special 125 grant to allow our young people go and buy new runners. They'll come up with a long list of Mickey Mouse placebo politic gestures that signal to certain constituencies, we're not able to fix your problems, but we still love you. And we hope you...
1: But they're not able to fix their problems because they have to get permission from their buddies over in Europe constantly all the time. I mean, we have a situation tomorrow where, okay, they'll move the higher tax band from, what's it, 46 to 48 or whatever it is, right? Which will give the average, you know, married couple an extra, I don't know, 600-700 quid a year or something like that. But sure, their electricity bill is going to go up by 600-700 quid a year anyway. The cost of putting fuel in their car is going to go up probably twice that over the next year. That's not going to do a thing for anybody. I mean, there's nothing really there. There's no indication of energy credits. There's no indication. They said already they won't be able to drop the carbon tax on fuel because they can't do that because the EU wouldn't let them. They can't reduce the VAT rate because the EU won't let them. You know, we're not a sovereign country anymore. They can't. What's the point in the budget? I mean, they're not allowed to actually do anything.
0: There are several things they could do. They could try and get a handle on government spending. They could try as Fine Gael promised several elections back, to scale back and ultimately abolish the universal social charge. But the thing is, they don't have the political gumption or will to confront the vested interests that undertaking those measures would require. So instead, we're kind of treading water, allowing American multinational money heat up the temperature of the water. We're looking at neighboring countries which are in an even worse position. And fellas are just clicking along, hoping things keep going, and that if and when the roof does fall in, they'll have left office and they'll be enjoying their ample pensions at that stage.
1: But is it not just, you know, everybody knows at this stage when you elect a government, just before the election, as we did the last time, there was energy credits, there was everything else. And then you elect the government and nothing happens then for 3 or 4 years because they know they're safe. And then just before, of course, the re-election in 2029, you know, there'll be loads more giveaways. Social welfare will go up by 20 quid. Pensions will go up by 20 quid. There'll be energy credits of 400 quid for everybody. And as somebody suggested, the government will give our young people a voucher for an electric picnic. So, you know what I mean? There'll be giveaways. Are we all that thick that we can't see through that anymore?
0: Well, I think people can see through it. And you can see increasing voter disaffection. You can see falling voter participation rates in terms of electoral turnout.
1: Sorry for interrupting, but did I see yesterday, maybe you wrote it, I can't remember who wrote it, I think it was in the Sunday Times, that the government currently has our popularity poll, lower than Donald Trump. We give out about Donald Trump all the time, and particularly coming up to the midterms, that he's polling quite low at the moment in popularity, but the Irish government actually have a lower rating.
0: But there's this almost doctrine of faith in political discussion in Ireland that Donald Trump is uniquely evil and that he has no positive attributes. But one of the reasons Trump's popularity isn't lower is that when he got in for his second term of office, he essentially shut the border with Mexico and stopped illegal immigration into the United States from Mexico. And there were two consequences of that. One was a reduction in crime, and the other was that people at the lower end of the American jobs market, the people whose incomes were being competed downward by illegal immigration, they saw the first significant uptick in their hourly wages for several decades. So doing down Trump is easier to, you know, it's easier to do him down personally because he does have a rather bombastic, somewhat unappealing personal style. If you were looking to have somebody sitting beside you for 3 hours for a meal, you mightn't be choosing him. But the point is, he's getting things done. But the things he's doing are things that our media governing class disapprove of because they make the role of government smaller, they reduce the role of politicians. You know, the ridiculous debate we have in Ireland about the budget, where we have weeks of political foreplay in advance of the book.
1: Yeah, foreplay. flying kites, as they used to say years ago, yeah.
0: Yeah, well, it's bad. It's sort of fumbling in a tent as pouring rain comes down in advance of the rock concert for the lead performer has cancelled.
1: I'm loving your analogies here, Cormac.
0: Foreplay amounts to.
1: Yeah.
0: There'll be no climax as a
1: very
0: occasion.
1: Good.
0: But the thing is, if you look, I lived for 7 years in Germany. I can see the media coverage of budgetary matters in Britain. There is nothing like the degree of coverage of the budgets in those countries mm-hmm. as there is here. And we've got into this pattern and routine treatment where RTE is signalling to the people that this is terribly important. You get sort of mediocre backbenchers turning up as if they were on CNN declaring how, you know, the war in Ukraine is going to be ended. They're given their 15 minutes of fame. And the whole thing is massively overdone, but it's the ruling class in Ireland indulging itself at our expense.
1: Mm. Cormac, it's been a very interesting conversation. I love your analogies. We'll have to do more of those in the future, particularly the foreplay for the budget and the climax.
0: We'll conduct our next interview in a tent, an electric picnic.
1: I think we'll have to put an X rating on it as well. Cormac, it's been a pleasure talking to you, and I'm sure we shall hear a lot more from you over the next few days when the budget is announced, although we probably know most of what's in the budget anyway. The only thing that they've changed in the last couple of days is they've upped the pension from a €7 increase to a €10 increase, and the same at social welfare has gone to a €10 increase instead of 7, and then hit the cigarettes and drink and everything else as well. Listen, thank you very much indeed, Cormac. I appreciate you coming on to talk to us. There you go, Cormac Lucy, economist and journalist with the Irish Sunday Times. All right, we're going to take a short break. We'll be back with Stephen and many other people after this break.
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1: Welcome back. All right, we're going to continue talking about why young people are leaving the country in their droves. The reason I started, and why it's important that we talk about the budget in this as well, I suppose, is because it all has a massive effect on people leaving the country. And we must be concerned. We have to be concerned. We see a situation that 68% of young adults want to leave the country for a better life. 60, that's not just, like, there was always this thing that, you know, what was it, 2 in 5 young people said they'd like to leave the country. Because that's Ireland. It's a small country. We don't have the same opportunities that Britain might have. Bigger population, more places to work, more, you know, places to get promotions. It's the same in America and Australia. You know, they are the land of milk and honey, I suppose, when you have a good skill and a good trade. Ireland, not necessarily, because it's a small population, although we're getting better. But, so we've always had that one or two people in every 5 would want to leave the country. But we've never had a situation, I don't think, where we've got 7 in 10 want to leave the country, roughly. And that's just 7 in 10 that wants to leave the country directly. The other figures, by the way, mentioned as well, that 89% say the housing crisis is disproportionately affecting young people. Around 90% believe secure, well-paid work is becoming harder to find. That's pretty sad, isn't it? In the meantime, as our young people go out one door, we have people coming in the other door from other countries around the world. Many of those people very welcome here, by the way, if they want to contribute to our country and pay tax. But many of those people are not welcome, as far as I'm concerned, if they don't want to contribute and pay tax. We can't be in a situation where we're announcing on a daily basis news from the local councils to say disproportionately non-Irish people are claiming social welfare and claiming social housing. Because then we're getting something very wrong. And as Cormac rightly said, you can't have those two things at the same time in an economy. Most economists will tell you this is madness. Absolute madness. Where you're allowing people to come to your country who don't have the means to support themselves. Why would you do that? Unless, of course, they're genuine asylum seekers. Most are not genuine asylum seekers. And we know that from government reports and the Department of Justice. So we are allowing people to come to the country who don't have the money to sustain themselves. We're providing them with housing. We're providing them, in many cases, with social welfare. And they will be a net drain on our society financially. We can't continue to do that. Meanwhile, young people who want to pay tax, who want to get a good job, who want to contribute to our society, can't, because they can't even afford a house or somewhere to live. And they leave the country. Something very wrong. Let me go to Stephen if I can first. Stephen, is it Stephen? Yeah, Stephen, hi, how are you?
9: He's just blown me away, or blown me off. I'm not sure about his last set of comments there. Your last speaker.
1: Oh, Cormac Lucy, yeah.
9: I mean, very, very funny, but very, very worrying as well. I work in the HSE in the health service, and it's been in the HSE. Most of the people that I trained with or were working with, even people that came in from other countries, you know, in the 80s, early 90s, their children now are getting educated here, but they want to go too, because they don't actually want to work with the people that are coming in, if you know what I mean. Mm-hmm. They came from Christian countries. They left those countries to get away from persecution. They don't want to be here. So they're leaving. They're going to other countries. So we've educated, and even their parents were going. They've just gone. Most of the ones I know that came from Poland, Hungary, all of those, when it opened up, they've all gone home, taken their families lockbox, stock and barrel, and just gone. So we're just replaced. We're not bringing in good or better to replace very good, if you know what I mean. So we're just sending our people out.
1: I mean,
9: doing it for decades.
1: I remember during the Celtic Tiger, there was a lot of people came from Eastern Europe, including Poland, and they were great workers, by the way. Fabulous workers.
9: Oh, absolutely.
1: Yeah. And the great work ethic. And sadly, a lot of those people, you are right. I was only talking to a friend of mine, he's Polish, and he was telling me a lot of them gone home because the Polish economy is an awful lot better now than it was 15 years ago.
9: Well, it is, and also they feel safer there. Mm. You know, that's where I actually phoned when I still had the number. They'd asked me, sent me a message about something. I phoned them up and said, I'll send you, phone me back on WhatsApp. I'm back in Poland. I went, right, okay. So, you know, we're educating people.

0: right? Get rid of all the Irish over age, say 65. They would do it.
1: I'm trying to think within government, by the way, not opposition, but I'm trying to think within government. Is there anybody in there that I would say is a very intelligent person and doing the right thing? And I can't really put my finger on any of them. That's just me personally. I'm sure there are other people who might think differently. But I can't think of any of them that I believe are intelligent people.
0: No, that's a problem. I think that they're well-meaning.
1: Oh, by the way, can I say something?
0: That doesn't mean intelligent.
1: Can I say something? Commissioner Mann upheld a complaint against me for using or allowing another contributor to use the word illegal immigration. They said it was an inappropriate term that would incite sort of hatred against the community, or certainly that was the suggestion by the complainant at the time, right? But it was, the complaint was upheld on certain grounds, and that was one of the grounds. Micheál Martin, by the way, was doing an interview on Fox Digital there during the week, and he talked about illegal immigrants. So seemingly it's okay for the Taoiseach of the country to mention illegal immigrants, but it's not okay for me to say it.
0: Bizarre,
1: isn't it? This is the kind of country we live in now. You know, that's where speech has gone in this country.
0: Well, it actually has, and freedom of choice. Look at the, you know, no harm to all the parties. Into you are there to the right, but they're, if you know what I mean, they're trying to their stance at the minute is to take votes off Sinn Féin. Sinn Féin has been shown in the north.
1: I don't think they only want to take them off Sinn Féin. I don't think they only want to take them off Sinn Féin. I know there's a connection there with Pater, okay? I get that. But I don't think, and they are an All-Ireland party, which of course Sinn Féin are too. So from that point of view, yes. But I do believe they're going after Fine Gael, and probably more so Fine Gael than Fianna Fáil.
0: I would say so as well. But the thing is, when push comes to shove, I still feel like I'll vote for the local independent down here.
1: But did I see in the last polls there recently, Stephen, that Independent Ireland and Aintu together had more polled higher than Fianna Fáil?
0: Yeah,
1: that's a sign of change, isn't it? That's a sign of change.
0: Oh, it is. Whenever, you know, we moved, 30-odd years ago or whatever, there was two parties and two or three Social Democrats were on the way down. Greens were sort of getting there. Now we have basically four parties that are fighting it out. They're making an absolute gains every time they do anything.
1: Every time they open their mouth, they seem to be making a mess of things.
0: No, yeah. If you look at the front bench, that includes McAtee and that Simon, I call him Simple Simon, and probably upsetting
1: I'm sure some people wouldn't call him that, but well, I know some people have used that nickname. Yeah,
0: you know, and you look at that. There's no competence. You look at Martin. He hasn't a bull's notion about anything other than saying yes to the EU. Yes to the EU. Other countries in Europe have said, "Well, we're to protect the people and the economy. We're going to do this." Oh, we're not allowed to. We're not a sovereign nation. We can't do that. They'll tell us not. What Micheál is actually saying is, if I do this, they're not going to give me and my family a cushy number so I can get the F out of Ireland.
1: So you think it's all about appeasing the EU and not appeasing the Irish citizens. Stephen, I'm running out of time here rapidly and I got to go to Jonathan. Thank you for your contribution. Let me go to Jonathan. Jonathan, hi, how are you?
2: How are you, Niall?
1: Good. Jonathan, getting back to the original conversation, 68% of people want to leave the country, young people want to leave the country. Are you surprised to hear that?
2: Well, I mean, historically, it's been like that. I mean, if you go back to the Celtic Tiger when everything was great, Ireland, we were eating our young at the time then as well, you know? I mean, young people don't have a voting base or representation. So when you don't have a bloc, then you're not being served by anyone in particular. I mean, all you have to do is look at the policies of the current.
1: Yeah, but those young people today don't have to deal with. Well, they have to deal with stuff that we didn't have to deal with. For example, I don't know how old you are, Jonathan. I'm 63. When I was buying my first house, yes, it was difficult. Yes, you had to do a bit of saving.

0: Yeah, you had to do a bit of jigging and to get around the rails and get your deposit and all that. But nothing like it is nowadays. I mean, look at the price. Unless they're Rothschild, you know, or they're both working in executive jobs, they're not going to get a house.
1: Yeah, and we failed categorically to reform the land and the housing market over the last 20 years. It's been financialized and outsourced. No matter what they say, I mean, there are no government-built schemes directly. They're all outsourced to private contractors. So when you don't have a monopoly purchasing and procuring in spades, and again, we can go back to the competency of do we have the people within the state to do that? I don't know if we do. But when you don't have that, and it's let to the private market will build for the market. It won't build for the individual, you know, be it a guy or a nurse or, you know, a guy who's working in a factory. It will try and get as much money as possible out of people who are willing.
0: Well, that was always the benchmark, wasn't it? The Garda and nurse married was always the benchmark. That was the kind of benchmark for society, that when the Garda and nurse married on their salary, could they afford a house in Dublin? And in most occasions, they could. Now they can't. They're nowhere near it. They're sleeping on a sofa somewhere.
1: Yeah, again, and a point again, it's not just the Garda and nurse. It's like, I mean, the bulk of people work within the private sector, so they don't have necessarily the salaries of a Garda nurse or the job security, or you can talk about the pension. I know the Garda pension hasn't changed a lot. That's where it is. So effectively, like, Cormac's quite right, and he was on quite earlier, kind of read quite an awful lot of what he writes and when he's on podcasts. Like, the term replacement migration is seen as being far right or whatever. It's not categorically
0: but it is kind of factual at the moment, isn't it? That we are importing people while our own people are leaving. The problem with that is okay, and again, I don't want to come across as somebody who doesn't welcome people from other countries, because I do. Absolutely. If they have a skill and they have something to add to this country, like in most countries, you know, you have to have a skill or add to a country to get a visa to work in a country. That's the way it should be. But we are seeing a lot of people coming here and depending on social housing, depending on the state to fund them because they don't have the means to fund themselves. That's, you can't continue to do that.
1: Well, the argument is, right, okay, and we'll go back to the chip shops. We need people to work in chip shops. Why we can't get teenagers or adults to work in those, you know, I don't know. It's something that probably needs to be researched. If you do bring someone in there, they're on low wages.
0: Do you know why there's nobody's working in the chip shops? Right.
1: Go on.
0: Okay, so I believe society has changed. And I talked about this before in relation to the nightclub industry and why the nightclub industry has took a huge downturn about 25 to 30 years ago, right? And the problem was that kids all go to college now, whereas when I was working in the nightclubs in the early days, back in Rumours in 1986, kids went straight from school into a job. And that could have been the chip shop. So we have a lot more educated people now. Some of them, maybe that's the wrong term to use, because some of them aren't educated. They just happen to have a piece of paper with a degree on it, right? Looking for better jobs, and they believe the chip shop, the garage, you know, the hotel reception, the collecting the glasses in the bar, that's below them. That's not what I spent four years in college for. So now every kid goes to college. I don't know how old you are, Jonathan. I'm 63. When I went to school, two kids in my class went to college.
1: I mean, I've worked in hospitality through my way in college and whatnot as well. And
0: yeah, I did it all. I worked in news agents. Yeah. I fixed punctures and bikes in a bike shop. I did it all.
1: Yeah, we multitask. Look, at a high level, when you look at all this stuff, government and the ECB want to keep inflation low. You do that by to a large extent, having a large labour pool of people who'll do these jobs. And you could argue that, right, well, if we didn't have people to do that, then the cost of my fish and chip would be like 30 quid. You know what I mean?
0: Yeah.
1: And that's okay. As Cormac said, they're not. Our government is short-term focused and constituency-based and election-based focused. They're not looking at the long-term ramifications of what happens when the multinational money goes away. Because, you know, worst-case scenario, like the last crash, when it does happen, they're out with their pensions and they'll play the game again, just like Neil Martin did, and they'll come back into office. That's effectively what happened last time. So, like, the incentives just aren't set up. And, you know, in terms of the EU Migration Pact, look at the EU Migration Pact and look at the votes for that, okay?
0: Yeah.
1: Overwhelmingly, it was the sitting government that voted that in. Anyone independent or anyone who was serving their constituency said no to it. So there's a big discourse between...
0: Well, we had an opportunity to get rid of that before it even came to the Dáil. We had an opportunity to get rid of that in the EU Parliament. They could have voted against it, but we have dumb MEPs over there.
1: Well, I don't know. You can call them dumb all you want. They're not liable, or they're not...
0: No, they get sucked up into this whole thing in the EU. A lot of them, not all of them, right? They get sucked up into this thing where they change and they become buddies with all their counterparts in the EU. Just like Ireland and Micheál Martin talking recently about sovereignty being an outdated concept and all that kind of nonsense. So they get kind of sucked into this whole EU idea and concept. And don't get me wrong, the EU can be quite beneficial to Ireland as well. I'm not saying it isn't. But, you know, it also then controls 80% of the laws of this country. So if we've got MEPs over there just who are yes men, that's not much good to us. That's not what we voted for.
1: It's an abstract democracy. You know what I mean? That's how I'd really describe it. And when you elect weak politicians like we have, you know, the local fixer who somehow, you know, joins Fine Gael or Fianna Fáil in college and then is moved up through the conveyor belt and groomed by the technocracy and civil service, they get in there and they're told what to say. They're managed, you know what I mean? So that's why you get the type of government, the type of management that we have. You know?
0: Yeah. Do me a favor, because I'm running out of time here, Jonathan, but I have to go to Jason and Owen and Dave and everybody. But give me an idea. Look ahead 10 years in the future. Where do you see Ireland?
1: Well, look, they're fundamentally changing the constituency basis now, as in the voting base is going to be inherently changed, because for the last 10 years, say what you want to say about open borders, X, Y, and Z. We do effectively have open borders.
0: Yeah, we have a demographical change. We can see that. Yeah.
1: What happens when you bring in a load of people who the sitting government has served by giving them handouts, and the government then goes canvassing again for votes? You've changed the constituency base, and the constituency elements themselves. So, I mean, it effectively, look over the pond at the UK. They're at the very late stage of that. You know, where you could argue that, like, local councils, there's Arabic councils now that are kind of passing Arabic laws, or kind of, you know, this whole thing. I know you're following about cousin marriage. There was a big there was a big push to try and ban that. That was pushed back, but we all know where that came from, you know. So
0: we've just seen the Green Party in the UK vote to make Zionism racist. I mean, you know, I mean, that's the kind of stuff you're dealing with now.
1: Yeah, they're like... politicians are—they're like barometers. You know what I mean? They read sentiment of what gets them to vote, and then go from there. So that's what happens when you fundamentally change the makeup of a society. But, like, again, that's not to defend.
0: Okay. Is there a way back? Just before I go to Jason, is there a way back to bring this figure of 68% down again? Well, apart from making housing cheaper, which I don't know how they're going to do that. But is there a way back?
1: You need a mass building program that we, for whatever reason, our politicians don't want to do. You know, the LDA is a prime example. Just down the road from me, the Central Mental Hospital is being redeveloped at the minute. That's taken 3.5 years to push through because of all the objections, you know? And there was one developer who was basically objecting to us. Words around the campfire is that he had a site himself that he was trying to get planning for. So DLR did the deal behind closed doors, and that's why it took so long.
0: Well, by the way, can I just say, in relation to the conversation we're having at the moment, Susan has just sent in a message, and she says, young people wouldn't want to live here after listening to this far-right doomsday dribble.
1: Yeah, look.
0: There you go. So, Jonathan, sorry, you're far-right now, Jonathan. Far-right.
1: Yeah, look, I mean, the term far-right is just...
0: The term far right is for anybody you just don't agree with. It really isn't it. You know what I mean? If you don't agree with them, it must be far right.
1: Look at the facts, you know, and make your own conclusions rather.
0: Hang on for a second. Let me just bring on another far righter. Jason, hi, how are you? Sorry. I'm just going to label you all here today now. Anybody at all? Go on. Jason, how do we solve this problem?
2: Why would you want to solve it?
0: Well, I don't want to see young people leaving the country. Our talent.
2: What talent? They're all being educated by these leftist lunatics in the fucking in the universities and the colleges. I mean, the joke is, what does a degree out of Trinity College get you? A hamburger and chips. Do you know what I mean?
0: I didn't hear that one before. Okay, yeah, well, but on a serious note, there's some good talent. There's some good doctors, nurses, dentists, builders.
2: Yeah, really? Well, then why are we getting rid of them all to bring in inadequate ones?
0: We're not getting rid of them. They're leaving because there's no opportunity here for them.
2: No, we are. We are getting rid of them because we're the morons who keep floating these fuckers in that are doing, destroying this country now. Now, there was a time where there was jobs to the kids. You know, I'm on the road a long time. I've actually seen a changing over the years from going into the truck stops and the garages and the shops of this country getting me lunches, where I was always served by young, and I'm going to call them white Irish fucking kids. Because we're in a land of white people. We can't...
0: I don't want to make this about skin colour. It's not about skin colour.
2: Come here, Niall, walk into any services now. You're not being served by Irish. You're being served by a certain demographic now who seem to have taken over all the...
0: Jonathan mentioned that. Why do you think young Irish people don't want to work in a chip shop? Don't want to drive a truck like you, Jason? Why do they not want to do that?
2: What do you mean they don't want it? They're not getting the jobs anymore.
0: Ah, no, you're wrong. Jason.
2: Noel, I have a 16-year-old now at the moment, and none of her friends can get jobs, and they put out CVs all summer long. All summer long, they've been putting out CVs in around where we live, and I'm a witness to it because I drove them to three or four places to drop off their CVs, right? They're not even getting replies.
0: Okay, go back to the truck driver, right? The average age of a truck driver is increasing. No. Nobody wants to be a truck driver. Okay, why does nobody want to be a truck driver anymore?
2: Because, Noel, you're treated like shit when you go into places.
0: And that's not the answer I'm looking for.
2: It is, Noel. Oh, what answer do you want?
0: The answer I want is that I believe that a lot of young people in this country are educated now, and they believe that jobs like a truck driver, working as a chipper, whatever it is, are below them.
2: Are they really educated?
0: And I'm not having a go at you, Jason. I'm just saying
2: they're more stupid. Come here, they're more fucking sicker now than we ever were, Noel. I mean,
0: but they don't think they are.
2: A woman is.
0: They don't think
2: because they're educated. Because they're educated in a different way now. They're educated to believe in whatever they believe in is fact. The fact isn't fact. Feelings now are fact, Noel. Okay? We've wrapped them up in a cotton ball to say that, oh, it's never your fault. I want to know what's the demographic of the people they asked. Because isn't it ironic that people that came here for a better life, their kids are now leaving for a better life. What does that tell you?
0: So what's the future of Ireland?
2: The future of Ireland is you look at England now. You look at what happened in England. You look at Minnesota. You look at New York. Look at the way it's changing. We are going to be a nothing in our own country because we're pandering to these people who came in as the victims. And we've slowly seen what they're doing. Out in England now, Noel, you have people in power over there that solely got in on the Gaza vote. Nothing to do with where they're from. They don't even speak English. They're speaking in their native tongue and are out there openly saying, we're only here for Gaza, and they're getting voted into power. So you can see what's happening. They're shifting their demographics. You open your mouth to it, as you said, we're all far right. We can just see what's going on underneath our noses.
0: Well, I'm sure Susan is busy typing as we speak, accusing you of being far right too.
2: Noel, you show me or tell me one thing in the last 15, 20 years our government have done that's made our lives better in this country.
0: Okay, well, Jonathan, can you give me an example of one thing our government has done to make our lives better? I'm sure there are many. I'm sure there's something things they've done that made our lives better. Sorry, Jed, Jonathan, go ahead.
3: Yeah, look, the money that we've gained from the multinationals, and like I speak in terms of, along with Cormac and with John McGurk, who we're on, the money has been pandered into the NGO complex. That's what's happening. They're formulating.
0: So in other words, since 2016, we have doubled the amount of tax we've taken in this country because of that American investment. But the citizens haven't seen their lifestyle increase.
2: Hospital lists are longer. You can't get into schools. Yeah. You can't get into nursing homes. Come on. You can see it right in front of you. They're taking more off us and giving us less back.
0: So where's the money gone? Yeah, is the point you're making.
3: Well, it's been funneled, and it's always the way in this country. There's a middle layer that sucks up all of that cash. You know, be it the public elements of the public sector. Now it's the NGOs. So when that gent there says, like, you know, they're going into the university and being... I'm not going to say use the term indoctrinated X, Y, and Z. Inherently, a lot of them will end up working for the NGO and getting funded by the government. Mm. So you've just created this reciprocal system where the state hands out cash. The NGOs, like the Hope and Courage Collective, X, Y, and Z, just ratify government policy then. So they're white. They're the people you see on all the mainstream panel shows. Like,
0: I put a bit of a video up there of something I'd said in the show last week, which I still find mind-blowing. The fact that we give so much money to Ukraine, and we're part, of course, of that loan, which is meant to be paid by Russia, which will never be paid back. We're in for that for about 2.2 or 2.3 billion, right? And when we look at, you know, the biggest conversation piece here last week was the cost of electricity and energy in this country. And we have the highest rate of electricity now in the world. Somebody did say to me Bermuda was higher, but Bermuda's not a country, it's a territory, so it's not quite the same thing. But anyway, with the highest electricity in the world, Ukraine have one of the lowest in Europe. They're 7 times lower than us. And the reason is because their government used their finances, which is given to them by us and other European countries, to subsidize Ukrainian electricity for the citizens. So we're paying to make Ukrainians have cheaper electricity. Meanwhile, our government can't do anything about the price of electricity in this country and we get ripped off. It's just mind-blowing.
3: They issue energy credits, which are effectively, you know, supply-side interventions, which, like they do with everything, like they do with retrofitting, like they do with grants, X, Y, and Z. They just throw money at the problem, but the money just inflates.
0: But you know why they do that? Because some local politician somewhere, I don't know, in Cork or Limerick or Galway, will have a meeting of his constituencies. He'll go into the Dáil shouting and roaring about retrofitting, and he'll get a grant up from 20,000 to 22,000, and then he goes around looking for a clap on the back like he's worth his job. And he's not addressing any of the problems that really affect the country. He's just addressing some sort of local problem, you know, that won't even help that many people. But again, he'll get applauded for that. And look, I'm working real hard. No, you're not. You're a waster. Okay, stay there a second, actually, Owen. Jonathan. Owen, hi, how are you?
4: Not too bad for an elfla tonight. How are things with you, boy?
0: Good, I'm not too bad for an elfla either. Owen, 68% of the young people want to leave the country. Does that figure surprise you?
4: No. And the reason it doesn't surprise me is because wages have come down in real terms in the last 20 years in terms of spending power. And you mentioned one job there, truck driving. Okay?
0: Mm-hmm.
4: And what's actually happened over the years is that truck driving was a very unionized, very well-paid job. And by using mass migration, large amounts of non-union truck drivers were brought into the country over the years. And when the unions resisted it, there was huge long-running strike and a court case afterwards by a very large haulier, and the settlement actually broke the transport union. Their constant pushback, the mass migration is a constant pushback against wages, against unionization. We were promised doctors and engineers, and what we're getting is delivery drivers and unqualified electricians and plumbers working on it.
0: That's a bit of a general statement now, to be fair.
4: Pulling down wages.
0: Yeah, but that it's not a fact. It's a bit of a general statement. Yes, there are a lot of low-paid workers coming into the country, but there are a lot of qualified people too. I'm not saying they're all doctors and engineers by the stretch of the imagination.
4: No.
0: But there are a lot of people coming in to work in the tech industry, for example. A lot of Indian people come here to work in the tech industry. I mean, that's maybe stereotyping slightly.
4: There's a lot of people coming in, but there's a lot of people coming in, and they're at the end of the market. And what's happening?
0: Well, I agree with both you and Jonathan and everyone and Cormac earlier on as well. Cormac Lucy, who said we can't have a situation where people are coming to the country who are dependent on the state. That's pointless.
4: Yes, and what's happening is they're undercutting wages, and young people can't survive. The bad paid wages paid by industry are being topped up by family income supplement, RAS, HAP. There's another couple of payments along those grounds. And that's for the working poor, and they're being made poor by bad wages, exploitive employers, facilitated by mass migration.
0: Okay, back to Jonathan's question earlier on. Jonathan was talking about the fact that young people now at 23 years of age don't want to work in a chipper. They don't want to work in the hotel lobby. They don't want to work in, you know, McDonald's or a shop or whatever it is. So who's going to do all those jobs if young people won't do them?
4: I don't believe it's true that young people don't want...
0: They're overqualified for all those jobs. They weren't years ago because not everybody went to college years ago. But now everybody goes to college. Do you really think Mary or Johnny, who has a horticultural degree or a degree in science or a degree in computer science, is going to come out of college and want to work in McDonald's or want to work in the local chipper up the road?
4: I think there's a lot more working in the industry.
0: No, they're working at McDonald's while they're in college just to earn a few quid on the side.
4: They certainly are working it here. I can tell you now that there's a very well-known publican and employer here in Cork, Benny McCabe. He has 12 pubs, a brewery. He has a couple of pubs in Dublin, and he employs a huge number of Irish people straight out of school or who have college degrees that are no good to him, and he employs vast amounts of them, and he's a very good employer. I think that there's a lot of employers don't want to hire Irish young people because there is this basis that they won't get a day's work out of them, or they feel they're overqualified or a lot. I think it's a lot easier to exploit some young person if his visa is tied to you or if that he doesn't have a family network. But that's going to change, Niall. Because as more and more people from more countries are going to come in, they're going to be like the Irish in America. They're going to have their own Tammany halls. They're going to be electing their own political movements, just like the Greens in the UK have been totally subverted by Islam and Hamas. This is the reality of what's coming down the road. Any kind of a...
0: Jonathan, does that worry you too as well, that we will see what we're seeing in the UK? You know, these kind of parties, I suppose, voting in people from their own countries all across the country, which is changing the whole dynamics of politics.
3: Yeah, I make the difference between race and culture, okay? So there's multiracial societies that are extremely successful, US being one, which you could argue obviously is under a bit of social cohesion problem at the minute. And then there's multicultural. I think Islamism is a terrible idea. Islam, obviously, Islamism, the militarization of a wing of a religion. And, you know, I think that a lot of people marching with Palestinian flags and Hamas flags are a bit misguided, to be honest, fully understanding what those guys stand for, you know?
0: Yeah.
4: Never read the Quran. They haven't a clue what Islam is. Islam isn't a religion, it's a political doctrine.
3: Yeah, Islam follows you into the bathroom. That's what a lot of writers said about it, as in it's totalist. So, like, in terms of social cohesion, that is what you get when you have a multicultural and multiracial society. The politicians will pander to the political base. So, how are the constituencies drawn? You know, they're based on the people who are living within them. So, if you have Dublin City that obviously has a large amount of foreign nationals now living in it, or people who are coming in and then obviously working, getting becoming nationals, then yeah, I mean, that's it. Like, a good analogy is the Indian cricket team. Did you ever hear that one? And it's like, how many Indians support the British cricket team when they're playing? You know, you kind of rarely see it, like as in British Indians. So yeah, I think it's...
0: I get you.
3: We're really at the start of the journey on this.
0: Okay.
3: Like, obviously, we've had a lot of people in and out in the last kind of 20 years, but when it comes to changing constituency makeups, the UK is, again, all you have to do is look over the pond. That's what's happening over there, you know?
0: No, you are right, and I don't necessarily disagree with you, but unfortunately, I have run right out of time. Thank you very much to everybody who got involved in that topic. We'll be back with you after this short break.
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10: Good evening, I'm Tina Gates. The finer details of Budget 2027 have been coming together throughout the evening as ministers met at government buildings. Income tax cuts are expected to be slightly higher than expected, alongside social welfare increases. Our political correspondent Sean Defoe has the very latest.
11: Ministers have agreed a rise of €2,500 to the point at which people pay the higher rate of income tax, bringing it to €46,500. Combined with changes to tax credits, sources said it could be worth €700 to €800 a year for some people. The money first-time buyers can claim back through tax for the Help to Buy scheme will be increased by €5,000 to €35,000. That comes instead of changes to stamp duty. There will be a support scheme for small rural pubs, likely done through a tax rebate, while there has been confusion over whether a culture card for 16-year-olds has made it in. Some sources confused, but insisting it will be developed.
10: With just hours to go until the budget's formally announced, Jessica Woodlock's been looking at how the expected €8.5 billion might inform the government's tax and spending strategy for the year ahead.
12: This year's budget comes at a time of economic prosperity, yet considerable uncertainty. PwC's head of tax, Pádraig Burke, says a balancing act will be required.
13: We're actually in very good state. High employment, high investment, and the tax take at record highs. Against that, obviously, we have the economic drawbacks that are there from the energy crisis, which is causing cost of living crisis as well.
12: Changes to income tax bans, a temporary package of energy supports, and movement on home heating oil are all but announced. However, social protection areas, including changes to the social welfare rate and a cost of disability payment, are more uncertain. Michelle Murphy from Social Justice Ireland is urging the government to help struggling households.
14: Looking at extending the fuel allowance, obviously maybe extending the threshold for the working family payment.
12: The final details of Budget 2027 will be announced in the Dáil Chamber tomorrow.
10: And that's your news for now.
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9: 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Online and at Dundalk Retail Park and Little Island Cork.
15: Mostly dry in the south tonight with a mix of cloud and occasional clear breaks. Cloudy elsewhere with outbreaks of rain and drizzle. Some mist and fog patches will develop also, with the lowest temperatures of 8 to 12 degrees. 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
0: All right, welcome back. Now, before the break, I was chatting to Jackie, who's still there with us, and we were talking about why the phone signals have got so bad, or people are imagining, or maybe people are imagining, that the phone signal has got worse over the last few years. And of course, I mentioned that a lot more people, of course, are, you know, kind of drawing off those masks now and using their internet to download and look at TikTok and all sorts of things, because it's a much bigger, or I suppose there's a limited bandwidth. So why haven't they been updated, I suppose, those masks? And a lot more people are drawing off those masks now. Because obviously, you know, when you go, like, there's 3 or 4G masks and 5G masks every mile or so you know, within your radius, wherever you are, you'll see them. They're on top of buildings and what have you. And they only have a limited output. That's why, for example, let's say you go to the Aviva Stadium to watch a match, right? And there's 70,000 people at it. And you look at your phone and you have a full signal, but yet you can't make that's a phone call. And the reason for that is because all 70,000 people are pulling off the one mast and the bandwidth isn't high enough. So although it looks like you have a full signal, you actually can't make a single phone call, or you can't go on the internet, or you can't send a message or whatever. So that's the problem when you have a concentrated population. Like, for example, if you drive past Dublin Airport, you lose your signal. And the reason, again, is because there's so many people concentrated in a small area.
16: Yeah. So then what they should be doing is making sure the bandwidth is you know, better in that area, because it's
0: more people. Yeah, because you've come more people.
16: So why aren't they doing that?
0: Yeah. All right, Martin. I was going to go to Martin there, but he's just dropped off. Okay, let me go to Alan about the Doomsday Book. Come back to the Doomsday Book. Alan, hi, how are you?
17: Hey, Niall.
0: I'm good. Well, Alan, did you get
17: I would say there's nothing like an Irish solution to a problem that we can't solve.
0: A problem that doesn't exist.
17: Well, no, let me say, Niall, just remember, when I was about 12, I used to watch all documents about Russia and America and all that kind of nonsense, you know, all the war and nuclear deterrence and all that kind of thing. I remember we were watching a documentary, my father, and it was about the annihilation that could happen if Russia and America go to war.
0: Yeah.
17: And my sister was watching, she was 2 years older than me, but she was very innocent and panicky and started screaming, "I'm not watching that, that's horrible." And I was only 12 now. And I looked at it and says, "Don't worry. The governments of this world and the powers of this world use fear to keep us all in an anticipation. They're not going to destroy their economic system because that ruins everything." I was only 12 now.
0: Yeah.
17: And I knew even at that stage, there's more money in fear of a crisis than in a crisis. And that's how they keep it going. And the Irish magazine that went around telling us, I have it downstairs in my hallway.
0: Did you even look at it?
17: No, at this rate, my doomsday happened a few times in my life, and my personal life was so bad for 2 years that nothing could bypass that experience, whether nuclear, if we all die in a nuclear war, now, that's no even conversation.
0: No.
17: We're not even going to worry. We're all going to be wiped out. And if we're lucky, we'll be in the eye of the storm rather than a good bit away, because the end of wars, as it happened in Chernobyl.
0: Yeah, you'd be far off just being annihilated instantly, wouldn't you?
17: Well, I always say, Niall, the propaganda and the Irish government itself, Niall, are really embarrassing. They have more money to spend on waste than they have on
0: conflict. Now, let me give you a positive here, because somebody did text in and they said, "Niall, I think you're being really unfair to the booklet. Like, what happens if it's a bad winter and there's floods and stuff like that? Surely..."
17: That's a good question, Niall. What happened to the people in Sligo for nearly 4 months?
0: They know
17: that. And that's in part of the world when that major storm happened and all the trees fell down and everything. It was really bad. What happened to the people for 4 months? They were left without electricity for 4 months? That's modern Ireland, not 1920s Ireland.
0: Yeah, no, I understand. Yeah, I mean...
17: So I always say, now, there's no point in worrying about something that is more propaganda and panic. If we do die, it'll be more...
0: Are we closer to it? You know, and I mentioned the dooms...
17: I don't think we are, now. I think we're closer to something a little bit more like COVID again.
0: Because I talked to John earlier on about... Are you familiar with the Doomsday Clock?
17: Well, I've heard of it now.
0: It's a fictitious clock, obviously. And
17: 10 minutes to midnight, that type of thing.
0: Yeah, 5 minutes. I think we're closer to three or four minutes to midnight. But anyway,
17: the actual natural dissolvement of the Earth will happen in the next 5 billion years now, when the sun explodes into a white star.
0: Oh, no, I think we'd be dead before that. We'd be gone.
17: We could be.
0: We'd be gone.
17: Your career will be gone.
0: Well, not that I'd be worried about it, because it's not going to go in my lifetime. I've only got another 20 years. So it's not going to go in my lifetime. You're a bit younger than me, Alan, aren't you?
17: Oh, I'm a lot older than you in ways now, but I'm not going to that.
0: So anyway, but the point...
17: I just think now, with the that pamphlet that came around. And you were talking to Ada, I hate talking about the tablet that they gave us.
0: The iodine tablet, yeah.
17: Now, Niles, now doesn't that tell you how abysmal...
0: I have a vision in my head now, right, of a nuclear bomb going off, you know, the big mushroom cloud, right? And this impact...
17: And
0: some lad is standing there looking at the thing, popping his iodine tablet in his mouth as he's looking at the mushroom cloud, thinking, this'll save me.
17: Well, do you know something? I've got to the point, Niall, when I hear, say, Micheál Martin or anyone in government making pronouncements of something serious, I don't take it serious. And when they're saying something funny and unserious, I take that serious.
0: But the one thing we do have to take serious is the amount of money they spent on this.
17: Well, Niall, there's nothing we can do unless we get them out, and we won't get them out. They're in for, and I'd say another 10 more years, Niall.
0: Probably.
17: The Irish electorate are so wedded to the traditional neglect that goes on in Fianna Fáil and Fine Gael that we've become immune to seeing that and crazy about them. We just say, we do it as well. We all make excuses for them. And when as you said one time, Niall, coming to near the election, Niall, there'll be a big, huge splash on bonuses and all lovely goodies.
0: Energy credits and, yeah, all sorts of stuff.
17: That, Niall. And yeah, you'll be on the radio saying, oh, here we go again. And we'll all be arguing about how crazy it is that they're able to do it now and they wouldn't do it for 5 years.
0: Mm-hmm.
17: So we're in a situation, Niall, I'm looking forward to being obliterated by a nuclear bomb.
0: There's an element of excitement in your life in that, is there? Yeah.
17: Then what that'll do, Niall, we won't be on waiting lists. We won't be sitting in A&E. We'll be gone. And
0: I was kind of half thinking it's something good for me to talk about on the radio, but then I was thinking, there will be no radio.
17: Still on the radio, Niall. You'll have four listeners all vegetating as robots in the middle of some part of the country, and you'll be walking in where I'm walking.
0: Well, here's the thing, Alan, right? And somebody said this to me years ago, right? Well, this is why radio is so important. Because radio is still analog to some degree because it works off a mast, right? And an FM signal. Whereas digital, like the likes of apps
17: it's
0: and listening,
17: very susceptible, isn't
0: absolutely
17: it?
0: Much more vulnerable. So radio,
17: yeah.
0: I mean, radio was there during the wars. It's still here. I'm actually surprised to some degree that through all the technology that's come in the last 10 years, particularly the last 10 years,
17: radio was still there.
0: That radio has still survived and it's still doing well. That kind of surprises
17: me. Since the advent of the iPhone and all them type of phones, I put you on at night time at 9 o'clock, and I have it on my phone. I don't listen. I see the radio signal in my phone on my radio is shocking, Niall.
0: Right. Oh, okay.
17: It's an old radio. I think it was about 40 years ago.
0: So you listen. So you listen on the app.
17: I listen on the app, what the app that you put on.
0: Yeah.
17: And, just another thing I want to say to you, Niall. Your wife is fucking hilarious, Niall. See that little thing you do together, Niall?
0: You're talking about the podcast that we do together,
17: that is going to get big, Niall.
0: Because a lot of people have said this to me and I haven't talked about it before on the radio, right? But a lot of people, and the reason we did that, and I'll give you a little bit of history behind it, okay? So,
17: right.
0: Karen has worked with me for a long time. We work together. And Yeah. And we get on.
17: She worked with you for a while?
0: Yeah, we get on great together. We work together. She does a lot of work with me. And we work together all the time. So here's the thing, right? So going back about, I do this
17: podcast. I never knew that.
0: But so people might know that I do this kind of end of week podcast. I did one with George Hook and I did
17: Yeah.
0: So what happened one week was two people cancelled on me. And I said to her, you're going to have to do it. And she went, I've never done that like this before. And I said, you'll be grand. We just talk about the news. So I put her on, right? And at one stage, she said to me, well, I don't know, darling. And I said, don't call me darling. That doesn't sound professional, right? And that's where we got the name for the podcast. So I said to her the week after that, that was brilliant. I said, you're a natural. So let's do a podcast. And let me finish. I wanted to do a podcast that wasn't about news. There was no negativity. It was just a bit of fun with a husband and wife. So that's why I decided to do that podcast called Don't Call Me Darling
17: With
0: My Wife.
17: Well, I can tell you, Niall, I came across it when you were talking about it on another radio, your normal app.
0: Yes.
17: So I put her on, and Niall, your wife is fascinatingly beautiful. God in heaven, she's an angel.
0: Oh, she
17: her
0: is.
17: Her lovely face and her black hair. And I'm looking at you going, how did that man score that gorgeous woman?
0: I'm punching above my weight, Alan.
17: Niall, she has a lovely demeanour, and she's so soft and shy, and she doesn't even like you saying words that you get away with.
0: I know, she gives out to me all the time.
17: You're a bit
0: Alan.
17: Of a stanger when it comes to her now. You're not a posh man.
0: Yeah, I've a mean more.
17: Yeah. Every night, I put, when you're on your 3 weeks break, Niall, I put the two of you on, and you know something, Niall? It's classically perfect system, the 2 years together on that show. Because it means like we're getting involved in the domestic disputes of a man and wife. They don't actually seen everything that goes on. And know the way you use vulgarity that is natural for you when you're on the radio.
0: Yeah, she gives out to me all the time.
17: And say, oh, will you ever stop, Niall? Oh, Niall married a posh, quiet girl and she's trying to keep him on straight and narrow.
0: Yeah, look at her. Such a well-spoken woman. What you doing with a fella like him? Anyway, Alan, I need to get back to the topic at hand. Okay, so back to your doomsday book. Where is your doomsday book now? You didn't chuck it in the bin, did you?
17: Niall, I left it downstairs.
0: Right, okay.
17: I can't believe it. No, at this stage of my life, Niall, I've gone through so much mental delusion for 2 years after losing my wife, and all the headbreaking I got from the medication that I was on for 2 years, that nothing would be a doomsday compared to what I went through already. Except if I lost my home, Niall.
0: Right.
17: If I lost my home through a bomb explosion, but I'd rather die than go homeless.
0: Okay, you know, I get it. Alan, I'm running out of time. Sadly, listen, thank you very much indeed, Alan.
17: Day, Niall.
0: You too. Bye-bye. Okay, let me go to Jason finally on this. Jason, hi, how are you?
18: Good afternoon, Niall. How are you getting, man?
0: Good. Have you got your doomsday book?
18: Yeah, it's propping up the table.
0: It's propping up the table. Oh, yeah, the table is dodgy, yeah.
18: Yeah, there was a bit of a wobble in the table.
0: Yeah, so that perfect size slips under the leg. Yeah.
18: These gobshites couldn't even build a fucking children's hospital. You've got to think they're going to be able to keep anybody alive.
0: Well, I understand what you're saying.
18: I'd say what happened there was she was up watching fucking late night TV, Bear Grylls came on, she went, oh, there's an idea for you now. No, it's a waste of leaving time, Niall. I mean, this war that they've been talking about since the Cold War, that's never actually happened.
0: Mm-hmm.
18: And now they drag the poor Chinese into it. I don't think the Chinese have ever invaded anybody in the loose.
0: No. And most likely unlikely to ever do that.
18: No, they're enjoying the commerce too much. If you actually look at them, what they're doing, they're actually giving us what we need. Cheap commerce. People need cheap stuff now because of what's going on. I mean, they're still building the coal-fired generators and their power plants. I mean, they're building all the solar stuff, building all the windmills.
0: For us.
18: And we're like fucking idiots. We're all buying it off. We're lapping it up.
0: Yeah.
18: We all know the threat's not coming from over there. The threat's not even coming from Russia. The threat's coming from our own governments and what they're doing, trying to change to get the demographics of Europe and all our countries. That's where the threat's coming from. It's not coming from any outside threat. It's coming from inside. It's coming and from our own
0: government. But are you really concerned, leaving aside what the reason would be, right? Do you worry that the world will end?
18: No, because I was born in the 70s, and it's been ended since the 70s.
0: Oh, yeah, I know, yeah, of course, yeah.
18: Every year it's something else. It's scaremongering, Niall.
0: Do you remember the hole in the ozone layer? Do you remember that one?
18: Yeah. First of all, it was...
0: What happened to the hole in the ozone layer? Did it fill in again or something?
18: It was fridges. Wasn't it fridges
0: and aerosol cans?
18: And then if you look at news reports from the 70s and 80s, there was a big freeze coming. We were all going to have to live with
0: And the acid rain. Do you remember the acid rain?
18: Remember the acid rain? That was going to burn us all to death.
0: Yeah.
18: Right? you know what I'm saying? And in the meantime, they're coming up with these wars and they're spending millions and trillions on bombs and bullets and rockets.
0: Yeah.
18: And then you know what I mean? It's a fucking con. The best way to keep somebody on their toes and keep taking money off them is make them live scared. That's where taxes came in. Taxes came in to fund the war. And then they realised, Jesus, these gobshites will give us money to go over there and kill somebody else. But we'll just keep telling them that person over there is coming over to kill them.
0: But here's the sad part about it. This booklet has probably cost, you know, a couple of million quid.
18: No, it's easy to spend somebody else's money. Socialism is great until you run out of money, you know that, don't you?
0: Yeah.
18: Oh, Jesus, yeah.
0: Do you think
18: it's
0: useful for anybody? To be fair, do you think it's useful for... Is there anybody out there that doesn't know the contents of this booklet that will take this booklet and go, oh, that's good advice, better do all that?
18: But you'd have the usual gobshites running to the church and praying to Holy God, Mary, and everything that's said. You'd have the other ones then legging it to the nearest pub that you can find and drinking themselves to it.
0: What would you do? What would you do if you're not going to go to church at the pub? What are you going to do?
18: Depends on where I am.
0: So, okay, so I'm putting you in a scenario, Jason. I'm going to put you in a scenario very quickly, okay? Yeah. And this is for fun, obviously. So you're here on the radio. Ladies and gentlemen, you've only got 2 hours and the world is going to end.
2: But where am I? You're normally in work, Niall. I'm a truck driver, so where am I?
0: Okay, you're all right. You're in cabin. You're grand. Okay.
2: I'm in cabin.
0: Yeah, yeah.
2: I wouldn't make a home. You wouldn't make a home, would you? So there's no point in trying to...
0: Okay, you're at home, right? Let's pretend you're at
2: home.
0: I'm
2: at home, well, then I'd have a party. What are we going to fucking do, Niall?
0: Would you not just say, Lorraine, up to bed now, quick.
2: What? No, Jesus, no. Jesus, H. Christ, man. She'd only make me clean the bedroom or something. She'd make me go and have a shower because I'd be in a walk.
0: Go and have a shower, Jason. The world's going to end in an hour. Go in and have a shower.
2: There's no hot water, love. The kids use it.
0: Put on the immersion.
2: That'd be just it. I'd spend the last 5 minutes round with fucking whore over who turned on her on the immersion. But realistically, what could you fucking do? If you believe in something, you get on your knees and you pray to something. If you don't, you just sit there and go, this is a good ride.
0: It was a good one when it lasted. Yeah.
2: Come on, what's the fucking chance? How old is the world? How old is the earth?
0: Eight billion years, isn't it?
2: There you go. But I mean, more something like less than 1% of the species are still alive and more part of it. So, yeah, it is going to happen.
0: Well, they say, by the way, human beings will be extinct.
2: The robots are going to do it. Try here last week's news.
0: What was that?
2: You're not up to date with the news. Last week, it's AI or SI super intelligence. That's what's going to focus on.
0: Oh, I know, yeah.
2: That's going to make Terminator look like a documentary to the end of the world, where years ago it was a film.
0: Yeah, no, I'm not denying that. I think robots are becoming quite clever now, and they're advancing so quickly.
2: You're going to realise you don't need us.
0: I seen a video during the week of a boxing match. I think it was in China. Yeah. With a human against a robot. The robot won, by the way.
2: To see the robot that could run faster than Usain Bolt.
0: Oh yeah, I seen that. Yeah, I see. They had the robot Olympics in China there recently.
2: They have one dancing. Just one. Your man Greg Noon has one out on his thing. I seen it. They have one fucking dancing.
0: Yeah,
2: like dancing properly.
0: Yeah,
2: but it was only a matter of time you could see it. There was a company in I think New York or somewhere out there years ago, and you could see the development of the robots. The forces couldn't stand.
0: Oh, this is Boston Dynamics. Boston Dynamics.
2: Yes. Oh Jesus Christ, that's scary. He watched too many episodes of fucking Terminator.
0: Well, I know, I've seen that. I've seen how quickly they've advanced. Jason, listen, lovely talking to you again. Enjoy the day. Thanks very much indeed. Generally, the consensus is the doomsday booklet that was sent out to everybody was a complete and utter waste of money, according to most of all our listeners, by the way. There wasn't one person that texted in and said they found it useful. It was Helen McEntee, I think, is the person responsible for the booklet and all her civil servants. And that was your taxpayers' money, telling you what to do in the event of an emergency like you didn't know already. Okay, all right. Look, we've got to take a quick short break. I'll be back with you after this break with Paul Trevoux, restaurateur and podcaster, and we'll be talking about this brand new tax or administration fee that Brussels have decided to impose on those people out there who are buying cheap goods from Temu and Shein.
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0: Okay, now I want to move on. Taxes. Well, just when you thought there was nothing left to tax, along comes another tax. And this time, they're coming after the online shopping. Yes, apparently, we're all getting things far too cheaply from websites like Temu and Shein and many other websites outside of the EU. So Brussels have decided we're putting a stop to that. From the 1st of November, a new handling charge of €2 will apply to all goods. Now, of course, this goes to the revenue commissioners. And you might be thinking, sure, what's another €2? Well, here's the catch. It's not necessarily €2 for your parcel. It's €2 for every item in your parcel. Ah. So they tried to explain this, and I found it very complicated. So let's say you order 3 pens for 50 pence each on Temu, and they're in the same parcel. As long as the 3 pens are the same colour, it's only €2. But if one of the pens is blue, well, then it's €4. And on top of that, the charge that came in last July of €3 for the revenue commissioner as well goes on top of that. So that's €5. So you could order a parcel for €2 and there'll be €5 tax on it. But if you have two different items in that €3 order, that could be €10. So you pay €3 for your goods and €10 in tax. The whole idea, of course, is to stop you buying goods from China. That seems to be the plan from Brussels. They want you to buy within the EU. This applies, by the way, to Great Britain as well. So if you order stuff online from the UK, with the exception of Northern Ireland, you will also have to pay with this as well. Now, I don't know if it applies to Amazon, because some of the stuff from Amazon comes from outside the EU. So if your parcel from Amazon is sourced from outside the EU, I imagine it applies to that too. I'm not 100% sure of that. But anyway, it's as of from the 1st of November. You're going to be taxed. So Temu and Shein and all those kind of outlets, Vinted and everything else, won't seem as cheap as they used to be. To talk about taxes and much more, my good friend, podcaster, restaurateur, generally mad fella, Paul Trevaux joins me for the first time in about 6 weeks. Paul, hi, how are you?
6: Trump tariffs bad, EU tariffs good. Niall, I can't be the only one who missed you. You were away for way too long. I missed your sweet voice on the airwaves.
0: And you missed me on a personal level too.
6: Absolutely, 100%.
0: Of course you did.
6: Yeah, they always say there are two certainties in life, debt and taxes. And thanks to this government, there's now three certainties, debt spelled a different way, D-E-B-T this time now. It's never ending, isn't it?
0: The purpose of, now let's not be too negative about this, Paul. Let's put a bit of balance in this. Not that we've ever put balance in anything in our lives before, right? But let's put a bit of balance. So Brussels are saying, we're going to tax the shite out of stuff that you buy cheap outside of the EU to encourage you to buy within the EU or within your own country. And I suppose you're the man who's always on the air arguing about Irish small businesses. So if people are buying Temu and Shein and clothes and shoes and stuff like that, dirt cheap there, they're not going to be buying it off Betty's local shop on the high street. Now they might go back to Betty's local shop.
6: Yeah, you see, they won't. This is like the mayor of New York during COVID who said, hey, you like chips? Well, you get free chips when you get the vaccine. So these guys are trying to sell it to you as if that it is to save Betty. Thankfully, most of us are now waking up and realize they don't care about Betty. They don't care about me. They don't care about you. They don't care about the small guy at all. This is simply somebody turned around and went, aha, here's another way to generate more tax revenue. And worse still, we'll target the low to middle income earners. Because let's face it, I don't see the millionaires shopping online in Temu. Maybe I'm wrong. I don't know. But it's just another way to screw the person down below. And it's just sick at this stage what they, you know.
0: I don't use these sites. I know nothing about these sites. Like my daughter, she uses them, right? And she'll order, she'll get a package in and she'll open it all delighted in herself. She's only spent about 10 or 15 quid, right? And there's loads of stuff in it, like a blouse and a pair of shoes and, I don't know, a bangle or something. Now, when she, if this comes in now, oh, well, it is in, it's coming in the 1st of November, she'll end up paying about 20 quid tax on that 10 euro delivery.
6: Yeah, yeah. It's crazy. I said, like, there's so much to unravel here. I mean, how many times have we heard on the media that, you know, Trump is increasing the tariffs and how much of a disgrace and how he's going to hurt this and how he's going to hurt that, and then trying to sell it as if that it's going to stop you from doing that? It's just not, because the reality of it is the taxation in this country is already so high that even with that extra 2, 4, 6 euro on it, more than likely still going to be cheaper where you're buying it on these websites because they're bulk buying, they're getting massive deals. So it's not like it's simply a lie to say that this is to help the small business person.

0: value for money for our taxes, for the amount of tax we're paying. And let's look at, you know, tariffs. I mean, they give out about Trump, for example, in America. You know, the VAT rate in America, I've obviously just back from America, the VAT rate is 8%. That's sales tax. They call it sales tax. It's VAT, same thing. And theirs is 6 to 8%, depending on the state you're in. We're 23%. Like, that's ridiculous.
1: No, look, you see, it's scandalous. It's literally scandalous. Like, nobody minds paying tax if it's going to those who are A, working to earn the tax, and B, those who need it most, i.e. the vulnerable, the sick, the people that need that extra little bit of help. Nobody in the world minds doing that. But what we're seeing is that it's going to people who've just arrived in the country, who have never contributed a day's work in their entire life in this country, and are getting free housing and free the list is as long as my arm. They're seeing that it's going on stupid bike sheds. They're seeing that you were just talking about there a minute ago. On a
0: the booklet. Did you get your booklet? Did you get your booklet?
1: I haven't. They must have known it was me. They know I don't need to. I don't need to listen to their crap out to survive an emergency. I've been surviving it for the last 6 years with their muck. But I mean, like, so it's just, and it's like when people shout and scream and they go, geez, they're very expensive for a pint. Well, wait till I tell you, it's like the forecourts. Wait till I tell you the breakdown of customs, excise, VAT, everything that's thrown in on top of this, that it would actually probably be half price if the government did. And now they're coming out again. I saw, what's Minister for Health, I can't remember her bloody name, Jennifer Carroll, whatever her name is.
0: McNeil is now
1: turning around and they're saying that they're going to target beer prices again coming out. And you're kind of going, Jesus Christ almighty, like, it's just never ending. So when we direct our anger at the salesperson or the poor guy behind the till in the counter in the petrol station going, for God's sake, how the hell is a 2.30 a litre or whatever it is now, blah, blah, blah. It's nothing to do with them, and it's everything to do with the governments that are taxing the hell out of us. And then you have Simon Harris coming out saying, I can't do anything to the VAT rate on fuel and home heating oil coming into this winter because the EU said so. And yet, if they want to do something that suits them, they can easily change it straight away. So it's just, I mean,
0: I think the problem, the biggest problem I have with this tax is this particular new plan, right, is it affects the vulnerable of society. Because it's generally, you know, like, you know, Martin who lives in Black Rock or Mary who lives in Black Rock or Killiney is not shopping on Temu or Shein. They're buying from the local designer shop in Black Rock, right? So this is going to affect, you know, John and Mary and Talla or Ballyfermot or, you know, people in working class areas who are looking for a bargain because that's all the money they have. So they go online and buy, you know, reasonably cheap products. So they're the ones who are going to be hit the hardest. The more vulnerable society gets hit the hardest with taxes, realistically.
1: Yeah. No, 100%. But like, it's like, that's the norm. And that's why I said, like, every time I come onto your show, Niall, I always say, what has to happen for us all to get angry? Because, like, I mean, it's just insane as to what the government, the red tape and the taxation that they're doing. It's crippling the small self-employed business people at the moment. It's crippling the punter that's coming into the restaurant or the shop or whatever it is that's going in. Everything is just more expensive.
0: And I suppose your colleague, sorry for interrupting, your colleague Nick Delahanty, of course, was in the newspaper last week. The Irish Times ran an article on him.
1: A hatchet job.
0: Because obviously Nick's business went bust.
1: And they're nearly dancing with glee at the fact.
0: Which was horrible, by the way, that they almost rejoiced in the fact that this man's business had gone, because obviously they just don't like him because he's far right, according to them. I know Nick well. He's anything but far right. He's not far right 100%. At all. But Nick was talking about his business. He talked about it online very openly, you know, about the VAT and the cost of VAT. And I seen some arseholes and they were like, kind of text them back to him saying, oh, well, you're only collecting that for the revenue anyway. They did not understand the principle. The VAT puts the price up for the customer. So if the customer's paying more money, they're less likely to buy off you. It's 23% more that you have to charge that customer because it's not yours, it goes straight to the revenue. So it is really difficult for business to operate, some businesses, on a 23% VAT rate.
1: Yeah, look, the answer to your question is no, they don't understand. Most people who do the shouting and screaming about, you're charging me how much and that's not yours anyway, they don't realize, actually, and I go into it in this week's episode of our podcast there in the Irish Question, where I turn around and say, very simply, revenue obligation, which is your employer's RSI, your auto enrollment, your VAT, your corporation tax, all this is not listed in your profit and loss accounts, which means you can't write it off as an expense. So what exactly does that mean? Well, simply put, I need to generate enough profit in my business in order to have cash flow to fulfill my revenue obligations. The problem is now is that the cost of doing business has absolutely skyrocketed through the roof, that profit isn't there for a lot of business people to have the cash flow to fulfill their revenue obligations. And that's the biggest problem. So when they turn around and they say, yeah, you're only passing the

0: VAT on from one guy. Perfect example. Another restaurant owner there in Killarney came up to me last week and he goes, Jesus Christ, what am I doing wrong? He says, I cannot control my costs. And I went, no, you can control your costs. I guarantee you, you have them as low as you possibly can. The problem is you can't charge €30 for a pizza because nobody's going to come in. So they have made it so expensive to do business in any, it's not just restaurant business, it's any business right now at the moment. They have made it so expensive to run your business that the profit simply isn't there. And that's what Nick, when he says, well, crippling me is paying my VAT bill at the end of it, because now all of a sudden I have to find that money from somewhere to pay that VAT bill. Mm-hmm. So if you see 30 quid for a 12-inch pizza, you're kind of going, no way I'm doing that. I'm getting it for 1-3 quid in the supermarket and I'll get a bottle of wine and I'll just stay at home. Whether 6-7 years ago, that pizza was about 10 or 12 quid in a restaurant. But it's just, and when they shout and scream about minimum wage increase, they're going to do it again on the budget, even though last year Peter Burke looked me square in the eye, Minister for Trade, Enterprise and Employment, square in the eye and said, Paul, we're not putting up the minimum wage. And he lied through his teeth to me because they put it up straight away. And people will shout and scream, do you not want to pay your staff more? And I go, I'll pay them 100 quid an hour, but you're going to pay 500 quid for a steak. That's how it works. And the reason how we know increasing the minimum wage does not work is because
1: you are right.
0: Never worked.
1: We should not be aiming to try to keep paying people more money constantly all the time. What we should be aiming to do is reduce the cost of living.
0: Exactly.
1: And that's the government's responsibility with taxation. Because taxation is the main
0: analogy, Niall.
1: Yeah.
0: I have this great analogy that the government and the civil service look at the economy like a time glass. You know, the sand that drops from the top down to the bottom. They look going, where the hell are we going to get more sand that's about to fall out? The self-employed guy fixes the hole. And that's how we do things differently, because you cannot keep increasing the cost of doing business because it's eventually going to explode. Now, the government's argument would be very simple. We are the most successful government in the history of the state. We constantly run a surplus. We're constantly making more money, and that's because the majority of it is coming in from corporation tax and the multinationals. That's where the majority of their money comes. If anything happens that, and it eventually will, it mightn't be in my lifetime, it mightn't be in your lifetime, but it will be at some stage that something will happen to corporation tax. They'll either move to another country that's giving them a better deal or whatever they have to do. We have nothing left because they have destroyed the self-employed, the backbone, the small business person in this country. They have rendered it null, void and pointless to be self-employed right now.
1: And the problem is when you're forcing all these people out of business, they are ultimately paying the most amount of tax. Business owners pay the most amount of tax in this country. It's not the individuals, you know, who work in retail or work in hospitality or work in whatever it is. It's the businesses. You're paying obviously more tax than most of your employees or than all of your employees.
0: Correct. So, just to give people an idea, I am a small restaurant business down in Killarney. We trade probably peak season, off peak season for about maybe 8-9 months of the year, and then it's obviously winter time and it's a lot quieter. I will pay this government €55,000 this year for the luxury of hiring people. That's my employer's RSI tax. So it's the best part of 60 grand to give people an idea as to how I'm going to have 60,000. You multiply that by four. So I need to take about 240. We round it up and make it easy. 250,000 euros to make that profit, to have that money to pay that. Now, I'm a small restaurant owner. So how in the name of God, and I haven't talked about anything else from wages to light and heat or any other expense. It is absolutely insane. Add in the auto enrollment. That's going to cost me about €6,000 a year to go into the pension. So again, make it easy. I have to take about €25,000 in order to have that 6,000. So I'm nearly at €300,000 turnover of my business. And that is simply to pay the employer's RSI and the auto enrollment.
1: You haven't even paid yourself yet.
0: I haven't even paid my, geez, don't talk about that. I haven't paid myself in about 2 or 3 years. We literally just, and we're covering myself and my brother there, and I'm not turning it into a pissy, moany, windy thing. I'm just telling you how it is. And this is the same for every small business person around the country at the moment. We work for probably the equivalent of about 2-3 staff. We're working 12, 14-hour shifts. I'd like to think we're moving faster than most of the other guys we bring in. We're covering more stuff. So and we're not paying ourselves for half that year. That's when you see people who are going bust, is because they're looking at their figures and they're hanging on for dear life for probably a year or two. And as we speak now, there's listeners going in, that is me he's describing. I am looking at my business model and it is failing. And if you own your property, you've got some excuse to say, rule number one is never put your own cash to keep your business afloat. But sometimes you kind of go, oh, look, I own the building and maybe it'll come back better next year and blah, blah, blah. But if you are renting or leasing and you are in that predicament right now, this is a horrible thing to say, but sometimes you're better off just to close. Because
1: I spoke to a guy yesterday, similar to yourself, he's in a restaurant. He has a small restaurant. It wouldn't be as big as yours, but a very small restaurant. And he is still paying back the VAT from the COVID. You remember when everybody warehoused?
0: Oh, yeah, the warehouse tax. Yeah, so there's a lot of people doing it.
1: Yeah, and he only made a deal with them there last year to pay X amount back per month. And he said it's killing him, absolutely killing him.
0: Yeah, yeah.
1: And I remember talking about it on the air at the time, and I'm saying, why are the revenue chasing this money? You know, just leave business alone, write it off, because everything debt wise to the state should have been written off during COVID, because it wasn't our fault or your fault you were put out of business for 2 years, or their fault they were put out of business for 2 years. The idea that you would still be chasing people for tax for that 2 years, I just think it's immoral. It's just wrong.
0: Niall, it was their fault because they stopped us from trading unnecessarily, and nobody's been held accountable or responsible. We're all just supposed to move on and talk about.
1: Yeah, this guy's paying back. He's paying back, I think, $1,400 a month. He's paying back at the moment.
0: Colossal money
1: in tax that he had warehoused for the 2 years.
0: Yeah. Sure, like that's crippling already. You can tell that's crippling.
1: And I know
0: already.
1: There are people out there saying, "Oh, well, he shouldn't have warehoused it." So, and I go, "But he didn't have any money to pay. His business was closed. He'd no money. He was getting $350. He was getting $350 a week like everybody else."
0: Yeah, so I remember a guy rang me and he said, "What are you doing? This is in the middle of COVID. What are you doing shouting and screaming? Jesus Christ, my bank balance has never been better because of the money that was coming in." And I was shouting and screaming, "I don't want the money because there's no such thing as a free meal. I'm looking at a shop across the road from me that has about 2,000 or 3,000 people piling into it day in, day out, and I can't freaking open." I said, "It's a joke." So my issue, which goes back to my original point, the reason why your mate is struggling to pay that and is under pressure, and like so many people in the country are under pressure, is because they stopped us from trading. So we couldn't generate turnover to create profit to fulfill our revenue obligations. It is that simple. And nobody is being held accountable. Nobody. And we've got a restaurant association of Ireland that might as well be pissing against the wall because they've done nothing about it all. There should be absolute national emergency and anarchy on the streets going down. People turn around saying that this is crazy. It needs to be, you know, it needs to be addressed. But everybody's walked away scot-free on a huge salary that was apparently the greatest brains in the world to deal with COVID. And they've left tens of thousands of business people behind that are still struggling today. It's insane.
1: Still struggling to pay the debt from that. Anyway, just finally, back to this kind of Team Eugene tax. Well, I call it the Team Eugene tax because that's really who it's targeting, is China.
0: Yeah.
1: Because I don't think most stuff comes from anywhere else apart from China outside of the EU. Do you think it's fair, Paul? Do you think it'll make any difference? Do you think it'll actually improve? Will Irish businesses get business out of this because people will avoid paying that tax or want to avoid paying that tax?
0: No, simply put, no. Because if I'm sitting at home looking at Temu and I go, "Oh, I have to pay another £6 on the tax that they've brought in," I go, "Oh, Jesus, look, town is 40 minutes away. By the time I drive in, it's going to kill me on the price of fuel and the hassle. All I have to do is hit click and it's going to be here in my house in 2 days' time. I paid the £6. They'll sell it that they're trying to help Betty, as you said, but it's not going to help them any bit. It is an absolute scam put in just to generate more taxation.
1: Yeah, there must be somebody in government buildings sitting there going, "Let's put a tax on steaks. I don't know, pork chops.
0: To me, go, "Shut that bollocks up, will you? Tax him more. That's what they
1: think. Oh, put an extra tax on podcasts. That'll sort you, Paul.
0: Our podcast is flying now at the moment.
1: I'm delighted to hear that, Paul.
0: Yeah, no, it's absolutely the last four or five. Sorry now for jumping in on your podcast, but we try to promote as many people as we can that speak the truth and shout and scream. And the last four to five episodes have been true. We can't get over the numbers. Like, we've seen nothing like it. So it's.
1: I'm delighted for all of you because it's a great podcast to listen to. It's called The Irish Question.
0: We try our best. As we always say, don't think like me, just think. That's kind of what we try to say. So.
1: Okay. Paul, lovely hearing. You're mad, but I love you.
0: Great to have you back. Yeah, but I'm your mad. So yeah. Right.
1: There you go. Paul Trevoux, restaurateur and podcaster. His podcast, of course, The Irish Question, if you want to watch it. It's on YouTube and loads of other places too. Spotify and all the usual places. Anyway, getting back to this tax, let me go to Gladys. Gladys, hi, how are you?
2: Hi, no, how are you doing?
1: Do you shop on Temu or Shein or any of these Chinese websites?
2: No.
1: Do you not?
2: No. I don't do any online shopping. No.
1: Do you not?
2: No,
1: oh, you need to get with the program, Gladys. I shop online all the time.
2: No, I just know myself. I'd be on it all the time. I'd be buying.
1: You'd get addicted.
2: Like
1: you'd get addicted, yeah, okay.
2: Oh, 100%. 100%. You know, and not only that, I like the feel. I like the idea of it, you know what I mean? I was just saying to your good lady there that I like to use cash, right? But then I know. I like to feel the material. I like to see the stuff. So no, I don't, but I understand. I know loads of people that use it, loads, and they get loads of stuff, as you were saying earlier, out of the bag. for 15 quid comes a load of stuff.
1: Yeah. The excitement level. I know my daughter, when she gets a bag from Temu or Shein or whatever, and she's opening the bag and she's got this, and look at that makeup pencil, look at I got a makeup brush, and I got this, and it's only £1.
2: You're the same. But a pair of shoes that look no more than any different from that you buy in any of the other stores, you know, that you get a couple of months out of for 7 quid or 5 quid. Do you know what I mean? So they don't want you doing this. You know, so, and do you know what I think? I think, you know what, the Irish complain just among themselves. They're never going to do anything, so we tax them. We keep taxing them.
1: But we can't keep taxing people constantly all the time.
2: They can, and they have, and they keep doing it.
1: I mean, this tax, like, you take that bag that my daughter gets, let's say she has 7 items in it, and it costs 15 quid, right? That was including delivery as well, right? It's dirt cheap, right? 15 quid. Because of 7 items in it, it'll work out a €2 administration, €3 tax on each item.
2: Yeah.
1: That's a fiver on each item. That's 35 quid tax on the bag that's worth 10 quid.
2: Yeah.
1: So the whole idea is to stop you doing it.
2: Yeah, exactly. Do you know, I mean, how dare they? Do you know, like, now look, it's people will still do it, you know, because it's still worth it to them. You know, they will still do it, and they know that they will get the taxes in. Because that's
1: But they're targeting the vulnerable people. Because it's normally, I suppose, generally people who have a lower income who will want to shop, you know, on the kind of cheaper Chinese shops online. Because they can't afford to go into other shops. They can't afford to pay 50 quid for 60 quid for a pair of shoes, and they buy them on Temu for a tenner. So, that, you know, they can't afford that. So they're targeting people who actually can't afford it, which is, the likes of Gladys, who lives out in Killiney, you know, she's not going on Temu or Shein. She, you know, she's going into the local shop in Blackrock or Killiney.
2: She's doing it secretly.
1: Yeah.
2: Secretly, like a secret drinker, secret smoker.
1: Yeah.
2: No, look, you know, at the end of the day, there's loads of people with loads of money who are frugal. Do you know what I mean? Hence why they have loads of money. And they're on Temu. You know what I mean? They might come in a plain package so that nobody would know. But sure, everybody's buying their stuff. I have seen dresses where, and I've said to somebody, where did you get that? And I think, oh my God, that's gorgeous. And that's where they've got it. So they might be hit and miss, you know, like something that comes, like that you put on your Barbie doll. Do you know what I mean?
1: Yeah, I know, yeah.
2: In a size problems. Do you know what I mean?
1: Yeah.
2: And it's just something fantastic. So it's a bit of a hit and miss that way. But look at Ireland, they will tax us as long as we take it. They will do what they can do as long as we don't protest, don't give out to one another.
1: But are we all stupid? Because when it comes to the budget, they go, woohoo, look, there you go, we've expended the tax bans. You're going to get an extra 300 quid. But unfortunately, electricity is going to go up by an extra 300 quid. And not only that, by the way, we're putting the price of alcohol up as well, and cigarettes. So if you do smoke and drink, you're going to be screwed.
2: Everything. Yeah, so they're literally killing everything.
1: So
2: Niall, there's something seriously wrong. Do you know what I mean? That the social fabric of our society has been completely literally ripped from underneath us. You know, the social, you know, our social scene, our cultural scene, you name it, because they're making it only for the elite, only for those who can afford it. Because the things that give you a bit of joy is going for a bit of something to eat, you know, going to a cinema, going to see a play, going for whatever, you know, just mental kind of prices. So they're killing it.
1: The system is all wrong. The system is all wrong. The way the tax system works, I believe, is all wrong. The idea that you work hard and have to give a large percentage of that, you know, to Simon Harris, it's just wrong. You know, it's not an equal playing field. There are large businesses out there making lots and lots of money and paying very little tax.
2: Also, they're very, very wealthy. You know, it's our thing. The only people that pay tax are the PAYE workers that they catch. You know, the rest can fiddle around with it and get a few bob here and a few bob.
1: Yeah, get a creative accountant. A creative accountant.
2: Literally pay. Yeah. Forensic accountants that do, you name it. So the system that I thought I was paying into, that was helping anybody that was stuck, you know, with a social connection in life, you know, sort of thing, like, I mean, a person that was ill, child with a disability, that, or to help with the services. Not, you said it earlier, we get nothing for our taxes. Literally, the squeeze middle get absolutely nothing. and they don't have time to protest.
1: But I wouldn't mind, I said earlier on, I don't mind paying large amounts of tax if you actually got a really good healthcare system. You know, we had the education system is not too bad. Transport system is good.
2: Yeah, nothing, Niall, for the squeeze middle, for the ones that are really, really struggling. Because if you're very poor in this country, you're going to be helped out. Do you know what I mean? There's enough there out there, you know. I remember my daughter telling me that one of the jobs, you know, sort of thing to feel good factor for the company, one of the companies she was working for was, you know, pick a charity of the year and then fund it or do something. So it was to go and feed the homeless.
1: Mm-hmm.
2: So they went off, got all the food, and you name it. And she said to me, they came back with it all because there was so much food besides some poor devil. Do you know what I mean? That was about 5 or 6 sandwiches from 5 or 6 different organisations. You know, and
1: it's almost like an industry, isn't it? Yeah.
2: Exactly. And they were saying, listen, I don't want food. I want a few bob, so to make a choice. Now, whether that's for a bottle of whiskey or whatever, you know, let me have a choice. I don't want another bleeding ham sandwich. So they end up creating this food around the place. And having to bring it back.
1: I'm homeless, but I'm sick of ham sandwiches and soup. Can you stop?
2: Your ham sandwiches were.
1: Well, stay there for a second. Let me go to Carl as well. Carl, hi, how are you?
3: How are you, Niles?
1: Another tax, Carl.
3: Yeah, and look, the way I see it is if you need a product, you're still going to pay it. It's as simple as that, I was saying.
1: Yeah, but now you're giving money over to Brussels, to the Irish government. You're giving money over, you know, including a tax from July there, just gone, and now another €2 handling charge on each individual item. So if you've like 10 items in one bag worth of tenner, you're going to be paying €2 and €3 tax on each one of them.
3: Yeah, but if they're all the same item, it's only €5.
1: But that's if they're all the same item. But I just gave the example of my own daughter when she orders from Temu or Shein. She'll get a bag, it costs her £15. There's a makeup brush in it. There's a bit of makeup in it. There's a top in it. All for about £15. There's about 6 items. There'll be about £30 tax on that.
3: Yeah, and how much would she pay in Ireland for it if she was to buy it from the EU?
1: Yeah, but that's not the point. I mean, the whole idea is...
3: I was telling your producer there, I had to buy 200 pens with a logo on them. All right.
1: You got them from China.
3: I paid 100.
1: Yeah.
3: Yeah. I ordered them from China for €100. I couldn't even get close to that in Ireland. And trust me, I searched everywhere. I went online. I searched everywhere, trying guaranteed Irish, keep it Irish, spend your money at home. Couldn't get it. For love nor money, I could not afford to pay the amounts they wanted. It was easier for me to buy it from Temu. Or whatever it was, Temu or Shein, one of them, I think it was Temu, for €100, and that was delivered.
1: Mm-hmm. Right?
3: The delivery was €25. That was included in it.
1: Yeah.
3: And €3 tax. So €103 for 100 pens.
1: Yeah, but now here's the thing. Pens. If those pens had been all different colours...
3: I would have been charged. I only found that out now.
1: Yeah, you'd have been charged €3 for each one.
3: Yeah, I understand that, right? But now, the other one is, I was telling your producer, I also got patches. I'm involved in an organisation. 4-inch embroidered patch.
1: Yeah.
3: Right? Get one of your producers to Google, see how much one would cost you over here, right? 4 inches embroidered patches, and there's 5 different colours or 6 different colours in it, iron-on or sew-on patches. 250 of them, right? €175, and that included delivery. Couldn't get them over here. Can't possibly be made over here for that price. So if it suits me, yes, I'm still going to pay the extra €2 or €3. Yeah,
1: see, the Irish manufacturers will argue, the embroidery people or the pen people will say, well, the reason you can't get it for that price over here is because obviously we've got higher taxation for our staff. Our staff get paid more money, whereas in China they get paid a lot less money. You know, the manufacturing obviously costs in China are a lot cheaper. They don't have the same regulations. They don't have carbon taxes. You know, and that's the reason why.
3: But that hasn't stopped people from shopping in Tennies for years, has it? We've all heard about all the slave shops in India and Sri Lanka and all these making all the clothes for pennies. It still doesn't stop the Irish people from going in and buying it.
1: Mm.
3: Like, that's a cop-out. You know, we've
1: hired... Gladys doesn't shop online at all. She prefers to shop locally.
3: I prefer to shop locally if it was the right price. But unfortunately, it's not. I mean, you take bananas. And there's no bananas grown in the EU.
1: You're not ordering bananas from China.
3: They're all coming in from outside the EU. And they're all, none of them are the same. So they are being charged an extra €3 per item coming in. I bet you a bottom dollar they're not. So that's nonsense what they're saying, because it's a different coloured pen they're being charged. It's the same bloody thing. Both, they both put ink onto a page. Simple as that. That's my view on it.
1: I don't disagree with you. We all chase the bargain. That's the way it works. You know, whatever's the best value for money. And we now have the option, which we didn't have 20 years ago, of buying stuff online as cheap as it is from China directly. The only people that used to deal with the Chinese going back 20, 30 years ago was manufacturers. Now we all have access to Chinese companies, right? And Chinese, through Temu, Shein, and all these, Alibaba, and all these other ones. But here's the problem. And what I'm trying to say is, you seem happy enough. I'll just pay the tax. But why are you happy that the government are charging you more money? Why?
3: It's little money. It's little money for a better product.
1: You're still happy to give it to them. Do you not think the government get enough money off you, Carl?
3: Well, I'd rather give them €5 and pay out an extra €200 for the same product.
1: No, I'd rather not give them the €5 at all. But is that the point of today's conversation? Why are they charging this? Why are they doing this to people?
3: They just want to make money for the coppers. Well, can I give you another example now, besides buying stuff from outside of China or outside of the EU, okay? Take a Samsung Galaxy Z Fold 7, right? These flip phones, right? I bought one and I went into a well-known retailer out in Airside, out in Swords, right? The same phone I bought, right, was €2,265, right? I could buy the same phone online, legitimate company, with the same warranty from Samsung itself for €1,500 inside the EU. So why was this shop charging an extra €760?
1: Because that shop has staff, that shop has to pay VAT, that shop has to pay all the other taxes. And the cost involved, rent.
3: No.
1: I'm only, you asked me a question. I'm only telling you why they're charging the X, because they got rent. They've all those other things to pay. Anyway, look, Carl, unfortunately, I have completely run out of time. Thank you for joining us, and thanks to Paul Trudeau and everybody else. And we'll be back with you after this short break.
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0: 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Limerick's already sold out. If you're one of the lucky ones with tickets, see you there. October 15th at 1314 at Jerry Flannery's Bar. The parties continue around the country. Keep listening for the next location.
1: Ireland's Classic Hits Radio.